0: players, the squad has embraced the week-long preparation.
1: Proud of my team for, you know, being the high-class individuals as they've been here. So I know our whole team has enjoyed it. The coaches have enjoyed it.
0: The Rams opting for a fly-and-dash approach, remaining on LA time. Coach Sean McVay says it's a tactic that's worked in the past.
2: I think there's different approaches. We feel like this approach was best for us.
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6: 3BA weather.
7: Oh, what a beautiful morning. Just delightful for our Friday in Ballarat. Sunshine all the way, light winds and 19 degrees. Basically rinse and repeat tomorrow down to 3, then mostly sunny up to 18. Sunday a fine start, but then showers developing, a top of 20, so still pretty mild. Then on Monday, just a shower or two lingering and 17. Currently at Creswick, after dropping to 5 at about 2 this morning, it's already 15.
8: If it's happening in Ballarat, it's on 3BA's Ballarat Today with Brett Mack.
7: Yeah, the Mercury on a bit of a march today, and don't we love it? 6 after 10 it is, Friday it is, well, happy Friday it is actually, on the eve of another weekend, the 11th day of September, as we get going live and very much local for another edition of Ballarat Today. Nice to have you along for the journey. On it's one of Australia's leading historians today, Professor Frank Bongiorno joins me. He's going to explain why multiculturalism is good for democracy. And that's the topic for his talk at the Eureka Centre next week. It's a special lecture. You can get to it. We'll give you all the details and meet Frank after 11 o'clock this morning. Going to look at the new contact training rules, the Hawks racism saga, and last week's mental collapse by Frio. What happened there? It's footy chat with the coach, Jared Fitzgerald, this morning. Another campaign to stop Craig McLaughlin has been launched to stop him working and acting, I should say. Pete Ford is Australia's number one entertainment reporter. We'll chat to him before he flies out to LA later on today for the Emmys. And of course, Friday wouldn't be Friday without the weekly wrap, all the big stories of the week you'd probably already forgotten about. Nick Beale joins me to help me unpack them all, including rest in peace racing legend Paddy Payne Sr., who's passed away in Ballarat, age 90 years young. Up next, though, yesterday, of course, was Are You OK Day. We're going to talk the importance of Are You OK Day being every day. Dropping by from Headspace, it's Andy Penny next.
8: 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You can contact Brett right now via our shows page at 3ba.com.au.

0: rain, drops of Jupiter, 3BA's Ballarat today it is on this gorgeous Friday morning. Thanks to Ryan's IGA and Open and Close Solutions. Footy chat later on this hour. Right now, though, always great to catch up with the folk from Headspace. It's been a big week for them, of course, with Are You OK Day yesterday. Not one, but two of their finest in studio today. Good to reconnect with Mr. Andy Penny. Andy, good to see you.
1: G'day, Brett. Thanks for having us.
0: And Nurse Bernie Gladman is also back. Hello, Bernie. Good to see you.
2: Hi, Brett. Thanks for having us.
0: We might get to your sexual health clinic in just a moment, Bernie. Sure. Andy, Are You OK Day yesterday? You had some special events on in town?
1: Yeah, that's right. So Are You OK Day is a day that we love to focus on annually. And yesterday we found ourselves at ACU promoting everything around Are You OK Day and Headspace services. And also had some great support from the Anytime Fitness gyms as well.
0: And of course, the real conversation is we're talking about a day. There's 365 of them, though, Andy. It's about starting that conversation at any given point.
1: That's right. And that was Are You OK's particular theme this year, was really highlighting that you can ask that question any day of the year. And it's really about even if someone doesn't have something really pressing going on in their lives, that most people just appreciate being checked up on.
0: It's funny. I was speaking to one of my colleagues at the radio station this morning who heard you guys were coming on. We're talking about Are You OK? And he said to me, Are You OK? And I said, yeah, Are You OK? And then we just both went our separate ways. And I stopped to think, actually, that's probably not really how you do it. It was just a little bit on the surface, a little bit shallow.
1: Yeah.
0: Is that fair?
1: Oh, look, I think it can work both ways. And as I said, at a bare minimum, if we're checking up on people, that's what we really want. And I think it's about creating that opportunity that if someone isn't okay, we can actually have, we can actually continuously check up on them. And I think if, you know, Are You Okay have sort of four main steps that they talk about, and it's really around asking, listening, encouraging action, and checking in as well. So it's a pretty simple process to follow.
0: Okay, so take us through those, Andy. So asking, we understand that bit. Yeah. Then it's using these two things attached to the side of our head. Often we don't use them well enough. They're our ears. Let's listen, right?
1: Yeah, for sure. And I think often, even with our step one around asking, you know, even sort of prior to that, we might notice, you know, I might notice, Brett, hey, you don't look yourself today, mate. Are you okay?
0: Yeah.
1: I think there's so much power in listening and holding space for people. You know, it's about, even if it's silence and allowing silence for someone to process their thoughts and using those active listening skills. Encouraging action is all about, you know, checking up and saying, hey, have you got someone you can talk to? You know, can we book a GP appointment? Can we catch up for a cuppa on Saturday? Whatever that might look like for that person. And then number four is really around checking in. And I'd really associate that with just your friendship skills, being a great friend and checking up on someone.
0: How long would you let it go before you checked in?
1: I think it depends on the nature of the relationship and what's going on. But I think, you know, it really depends on the friendship. But yeah, just a casual check-in is really all it needs.
0: Encouraging action is an interesting one too, because I think you can often feel maybe a bit of a burden as a non-expert to think, oh my goodness, this person's in trouble. How am I going to help them? I don't have the skills. That's where you'd point them in the direction of people like Headspace.
1: Yeah, look, Headspace, absolutely. Even like if you've got a great relationship with your GP or a psychologist or a counsellor, you know, there are definitely those professional supports we can rely on. But I don't think that takes away from the power of those personal relationships as well, and talking to someone that you trust too.
0: Yeah. So a simple conversation, Andy, can make a difference. It seems quite simplistic on the surface, doesn't it?
1: Yeah, but I think it's about, you know, really highlighting that, you know, one of your most protective mental health factors is positive relationships, you know, and utilising them is really good for your mental health.
0: And when we're thinking about checking in with people, it could be anyone from a colleague to friend, family, maybe even your neighbour. Might be an elderly neighbour you haven't
1: absolutely
0: seen for a while.
1: Might not have seen them for a while. Might knock on their door, see how they're going. Yeah, absolutely.
0: Okay. Are You OK Day, is it achieving things, do you think?
1: Oh, absolutely. I think, yeah, absolutely. And even from a research point of view, Are You OK's research shows that a third of people don't realise the difference that they can make by checking in with someone they care about, despite the fact that 9 in 10 of those who were asked, Are You OK, end up feeling really grateful and noticed anyway.
0: So, wow, a third?
1: Yeah.
0: That's staggering.
1: Yeah, absolutely.
0: Yeah, OK, so still some more work to be done.
1: For sure.
0: But the message is, let's make Are You OK Day every day.
1: Absolutely.
0: Andy, can we flip over to your partner in crime this morning, Nurse Bernie Gladman, and we're talking about the sexual health clinic at Headspace. Bernie, you're doing things a little differently here, because I would imagine if I'm a young person, I go to a GP's, we know what those environments can be like, a bit sterile, maybe a little bit threatening. You're trying to be exactly the opposite at Headspace?
2: Yeah, look, I think at Headspace, I think we do a great job of welcoming our young kids when they come in, soft, gentle environment. The building itself isn't clinical, though my room is a little bit, but most kids do actually feel really comfortable and often mention that they're quite comfortable coming in to see me because it's quiet and it's good, we can have open conversations and they don't feel like they're sitting in a GP clinic. And yeah, they're really grateful for it, which is fantastic.
0: Non-judgmental,
2: absolutely not, you know. And when it comes to talking about all these different things and sex and things like that, knowledge is power. So it's fantastic for our younger generation that they can come. And sometimes they're nervous when they're coming in, and then after a little while they relax in and, you know, and then they open up and then we talk about all these different things that, you know, they're too scared to talk to other people about. So it's fantastic.
0: Bernie, what can the clinic assist with?
2: Oh, we do lots of things at Headspace, which is fantastic. The STI checks, which are quick and easy. Cervical screening for those that are 25. Contraception discussions, discussions in sexual relationships and consent, unplanned pregnancies and pathways. We've opened up our vaccination clinic at the start of the year, so just catching all those kids that didn't get their immunisations at school. So we're able to check their immunisation status.
0: Oh, that's a great idea. I think we all get a little confused where we're at, don't we?
2: Yeah, and it's good to have a little check-in. So we do lots of other different things too, a bit of medical monitoring for some disordered eating, Implanon insertions and removals, and just talking to kids about their health checks and where they're at with relationships and lots of different things. So it's great. And, you know, some of these kids, if they're feeling a bit low and unsure of where to go to with different things, even just come in for a chat. So we're excited this week because we've had a new GP that started, so we're really excited to have them on board as well.
0: Yeah, I didn't understand you had doctors at Headspace, but you do.
2: Yeah, we do.
0: It's a good thing.
2: We do.
0: And hopefully expanding that service given time. Hopefully.
2: Oh, hopefully. Fingers crossed. Yeah, we're going to work there. On it.
0: You mentioned contraception advice just a moment ago, Bernie, and before we started talking on air today, you were telling me about unplanned pregnancies in Ballarat, and that is still very much alive and well, unfortunately.
2: Absolutely.
0: On air today, you were telling me about unplanned pregnancies in Ballarat, and that is still very much alive and well, unfortunately.

0: pathways for all of that.
1: Thank God for Headspace. Walking away in the background in your beautiful new building, by the way.
0: Oh, it's fabulous.
1: In Dawson Street North.
0: Mm-hmm. That's right,
1: from memory.
0: Yes.
1: Terrific. How much to see you and the team at Headspace, Bernie?
0: No, it's all bulk build, so there's no charge for any of our kids aged between 12 to 25. They can either ring and make an appointment, they can book on Hot Health, or they can just drop in, and if I'm free, I'll see them straight away.
1: Nice and easy, nice and casual. I love the approach. Keep up the good work at Headspace. Andy, you're going to be smashing out those push-ups for a push-up challenge again soon?
2: I'll have a bit of a break until next year, but I might do some warm-ups soon.
1: If anyone can do it, my friend, you are the man for the job.
2: Thanks, mate.
1: Andy Penny and Bernie Gladman, thanks for your time from Headspace. Appreciate the update.
2: Thanks,
1: good on you.
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0: be an oldie, but oh, what a goodie, huh? Bowie's Starman, 1972 the year. At 3BA's Ballarat today. Hello, it's 29 past 10. This is the station, of course, that brings you PT's most accurate kick. It is back for year number two. This year, bigger and better with men's, women's and kids' divisions. Some mighty fine prizes on offer. Men's and women's, for example, $200 each cash prize. A meat tray from Midvale worth $100 plus a trophy and a certificate. How's that? Just for being the most accurate. And, of course, yes, I'm going to be there with PT broadcasting live. I'm going to try and not repeat my infamous shank and get the win this year. It was ugly last year. I'll try to redeem myself. Now, the details you need to know. PT's most accurate kick, Thursday, September 24. City Oval this time round. We're up there the other day doing a bit of filming, and I'll tell you what, the surface is magnificent despite the wet winter. It'll get going from 7 with PT broadcasting live from 7:30. You want to get involved? You can kick the Sharon okay. Easy. Jump on 3ba.com.au. Right now, though, time to welcome back to the program Australia's number one entertainment reporter, Mr. Peter Ford. Morning, Pete.
1: Good morning, Brett. Good to be back with you.
0: Great to have you back on the show, Pete. And let's start with a bit of Harry and Meghan news today. They've been put back in their place by the main man.
1: Yes, King Charles himself. Now, certainly via the Lord Chamberlain, who's like the highest ranking official within the palace. And he put out this statement. Obviously, King Charles dictated it. Well, not that there was much to dictate, but it was just very much reminding everybody of the agreement that was put in place 6 years ago. Now, they knew perfectly well it would become public, and they obviously knew perfectly well that Harry and Meghan would be reading it. But, you know, the main takeaways from it was a reminder that these two are nothing to do with the working royal family. Mm. Anything they do is of their own volition, and they're entitled to do that, but they don't in any way represent the royal family. They're more like ex-employees, basically. And I think the other interesting thing was that it was clarification about their titles. They still are the Duke and Duchess of Sussex. Now, that shouldn't be used for commercial reasons, but they still are the Duke and Duchess of Sussex. What they are not, and what they seem to forget, is they are not ever to be addressed or use the title of Her Royal Highness or His Royal Highness, and in turn that means that you do not curtsy or bow to them mm-hmm. when you see them. So putting it out there, you know, since they returned to England only a couple of weeks ago, we knew there'd be drama and we knew people would be getting upset and they want to create this impression that they're back in the fold again and that they are like they finally got what they wanted, which is half in and half out. And I think the king was being quite blunt in saying, no, that's not the arrangement.
0: So have those rules been broken over a period of time, Peter?
1: Yeah, there's been multiple examples where particularly Meghan has used Her Royal Highness, HRH. Now, she has said that she believes she's allowed to use it if it's for private reasons, if she's sending a letter or whatever. But that is not what the palace believes.
0: You can't have it both ways. Goodness gracious.
1: Well, like you hit the nail on the head. Yeah. Right? That's exactly what they want. They want their cake and eat it too.
0: They do. Very, very strange. Peter, it's been a while since you and I have spoken about Craig McLaughlin, but he's back in the news because another campaign has been launched to stop him working.
1: Yeah, so it was about 12 months ago we talked about him because he'd got this lead role in a stage play called Cluedo. And it was kind of like his comeback into the big time, if you like, after having been in the wilderness for about 8 years, after the allegations of misconduct and charges, none of which were proved. He's an innocent man. And he got this role, and then this campaign started to get him fired, and eventually that's what happened. Officially, he quit, but he was pretty much told to quit or asked to quit. So now, 12 months down the track, he's got another show. And this is called Schadenfreude, and which is a German word for people who get pleasure out of seeing other people downfall or in pain. And so he's put this show together, going into the Spiegelhaus tent in Melbourne, going from the end of October through the end of December.
0: Yeah.
1: Now, I think that's probably being a bit ambitious anyway, but put that to one side. But already this campaign has started to have him fired from the show. And I don't know why people want to do this. It's like they just will not accept that he was not found guilty of anything. It's like, we'll find our own way to punish him. and that is we won't let him work ever again. To me, it's a form of harassment. You know, to be honest, Craig would be better off if he had been found guilty and, you know, had to do community service or something, but because that way at least people would say, well, he's done his time, you can't stop him making a living. But the way it is now, people do want to stop him making a living, even though he was never found guilty of anything. I think it's pretty mean-spirited.
0: Who's behind this campaign, Peter? Do we know?
1: In this case, it's a woman called Sherelle Moody, who is a very, very good journalist. She writes books, and her main thing is femicide, the murder of women and domestic violence issues, etc. And she does really great work in that space. I don't see how Craig McLaughlin fits into that space, but she's decided he does. So she's the one kind of egging on this campaign, and she's getting dozens and dozens of people joining her saying, this is disgusting. You know, the bottom line is, it's no one's being forced to go to the show. You know, if you don't want to go,
0: don't go.
1: Yeah. Simple as that. So I don't know why people feel a need to boycott it, because I suspect they were never going in the first place.
0: Karl Stefanovic. Where is he, Pete? He's missing. What's happening here?
1: Well, it's pretty odd. You know, he's gone from having been in the news cycle, you know, every day for months on end for one drama or another. Mm. And then he got his podcast show up on YouTube and getting a lot of followers. And now for more than 2 weeks, he's gone missing.
0: Right.
1: He's not returning phone calls from close friends. I've sent him text. I'm not a close friend, but I've sent him text. He hasn't replied. It's very odd. Now, my information is he's fine, but he just wants to be left alone. And he has had quite a big falling out with his executive producer on the show. And they, between them, Carl owns 45% of the business. Keshni, who is the executive producer, owns 45% of the business. And so basically they've fallen out, I think, over financial and editorial issues. But, you know, Carl is being a bit stupid. He should at least get out his phone and let his fans know, look, I'm just taking a break.
0: Yeah.
1: I'm fine. Be back in a few weeks. Because a lot of his people, his real diehard fans, followed him and signed up for his show when he seemed to be in a bit of strife. So they gave him that support now. So he should be treating them with more courtesy, I think.
0: Yeah, going to ground. Very, very strange move. Pete, let's wrap up today and talk about the sad death this week of Bob Hawke's partner, Blanche Delpuget.
1: Yeah, well, she was a very interesting woman, actually. I didn't know her, but I met her a few times. And she was, of course, an acclaimed author and very interesting writer, actually, because she didn't stick to one genre. You know, she could write crime novels, she could write fiction, non-fiction, she could do biographies, as she did with Bob Hawke's biography. Mm. So she kind of covered a big gamut of types of writing, and that's unusual. And, of course, in terms of pop culture history, she was Bob's wife up until his death. And there was back in the day, if you can remember long enough, she was the most hated woman in Australia because she was seen to be the home wrecker who destroyed the marriage of Bob and Hazel. And people loved Bob and Hazel as a couple, and they really loved Hazel Hawke. There was something very relatable about Hazel. She seemed down to earth and honest, and then Bob ditches her, and along comes this, well, she'd already been on the scene secretly, but, this younger, glamorous woman, even with a very exotic name, and people hated her. Now, but with the passage of time, I think that turned around. I think, people realise that life is complicated at times and there's no point being angry with people.
0: Yeah.
1: And she was a very talented writer in her own right, so it wasn't like she was some kind of gold digger. I used to say, the last time I saw her was probably about 8-9 years ago on television when I was doing a show of the same show as her. We're in the green room, and the producer of the segment came out to see her and the publicist that she was travelling with and said, oh, you'll be on air in about 20 minutes. And this segment's going to run for 12 minutes. And she very calmly and very politely said, okay, can I just make it clear? If this is a 12-minute segment, I don't want to do 10 minutes talking about Bob and 2 minutes talking about my book. If it's, if that's what you're planning, flip it around, we'll do it the other way.
0: Yes.
1: So she knew people wanted to talk about Bob, but at the same time, she was her own woman and she had her own product, and that's what she wanted to promote.
0: There you go, where time heals when it comes to Blanche. Hey, Pete, you're off to the airport later on today?
1: I am. So I'll talk to you next week from Los Angeles.
0: Got the Emmys on, hey?
1: Oh, yes. It's hard now leaving. I'm loving it here on the Gold Coast so much. It's hard to pack up and go anywhere else.
0: Well, I hope you travel safely, Pete. Yeah, and we'll speak to you live on the line from LA next week. Peter Ford is Australia's number one entertainment reporter. Peter, thanks for your time.
1: Thanks, Brett.
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0: is getting a little crowded in here. Better be home soon. Crowded house. 3BA's Ballarat today. 14 to 11. Righto, I've lathered myself in Denker up. Time to bounce that ball. Let's get into it. It's Footy Chat with three-time VFL Premiership winning coach from the North Ballarat Roosters, North Ballarat Hall of Famer, VFL Life member, and VFA VFL Games Coached record holder. It can only be this man, Mr. Jared Fitzgerald. Good morning, coach.
1: Good morning, Brett. A beautiful morning, isn't it?
0: It's a stunning morning, coach. A perfect morning for a bit of gridiron, a bit of NFL.
1: Yes, it's those who have been able to have a look at it on Channel 7 will be a bit like me, just amazed at the worldwide spectacle of the events, if you want to call it that, Brett. Just what it means coming into Melbourne, Victoria. And also, I think there'll be some really good discussion occur between the AFL and the NFL people while they're here.
0: Mm.
1: Yeah, about some of the, how do they go about taking their sport internationally? Why does it work? It's the first game in Australia, but it's not the first game, you know, offshore, if you want to call it that.
0: First for points, I think.
1: Yeah, it's the first game for points in Australia, but not in another country.
0: Mm.
1: But I thought that there was a significant difference, Brett, between the travelling plans of the San Francisco team and the LA
0: team.
1: Yeah,
0: there was.
1: One's been here quite a while, which they prefer. And the home team, which I didn't realise until today, the home team actually is the LA Rams. They're keeping their own time zone. It's a fly-in, fly-out mission for them. So, the preparation, the diets, the sleep patterns, activation before the game, and also the fact that it's been played in the morning and therefore in daylight, which can, some of the discussions about the AFL Grand Final, should it be in daylight or should it be at night? I know it's going into America Thursday evening at 5:35, but it looks a magnificent spectacle in the daylight, and it'd be interesting to hear what the NFL people say about playing the game during the day compared to the usual tradition of playing their big games at night.
0: Yeah, it'd be interesting to see if the AFL looks at any of the NFL showbiz and adopts any of it. So watch this space for that big game of gridiron happening as we speak. Coach, can we bring it back to some footy as we know it today, some AFL stuff? Talk us through these guidelines that have been issued to all AFL clubs, largely related to contact training.
1: Yes, it's been bubbling around for quite a while, Brett, and I was wondering when we were going to actually get the details. I'm quite okay with it. I was happy for them to hasten slowly on this issue. It's all about the mitigation of injury, particularly mitigation of risk of head injury. But I thought that when you analyse the very sharp minds and the very strong intellectual property that got together to discuss, should we regulate? And upon making the decision that we do regulate, how do we go about it? Because we don't want to create war between the clubs and the AFL over this issue, because the clubs are going to say, listen, you just go away and you run the game, but we'll run our own clubs. Thanks very much.
0: Yeah.
1: There's got to be some sort of an understanding of particularly head knocks, how we can continue to make the game safer. And I was really encouraged by the diversity of opinion that went into preparing the Australian rules player. That's from coaches, high-level coaches had input, club doctors, the doctors with significant experience, high-performance staff. It's quite a strong list. And then it came back to, all right, if we issue these guidelines, Brett, how do we actually police them? Well, my reading of it, it's going to be initially a voluntary code. This is what we want you to do. But if we start to continue to get injuries or we believe there is excessive amount of contact training going on, which can lead to injury or delayed trauma for the head, we'll start to film training, we'll expect vision from training and start to issue fines and things. So I think it'll be okay. It's going to come in for the women's game as well, and I think that's a good thing. But I just want to share with our listeners, Brett, that I had a fantastic professional development opportunity with Luke Beveridge a few years ago, and he took me down a track where you can actually minimise risk whilst playing games. So game simulation is where risk can happen, because obviously there's a greater propensity just to let the game go, and it's more like what you have on a weekend. So to move beyond just pure skill training with lots of hats around and all regulated to the unregulated or uncontrolled environment, we still had some guidelines. And he took me through some of those, and I finished off my coaching at North Ballarat following those guidelines. Mm. And my players would remember them very, very well about the non-negotiables when we had contact training, and touch wood, we had very, very minimal injuries. And so I think it can work, Brett.
0: Yeah, you're ahead of the time there, Fitz. Interesting to hear that yarn. Well, hey, Coach...
1: I thought Luke Beveridge was, and that's where he passed on the
0: meeting. Yeah, good learnings from Bevo to the coach, that is for sure. Fitzy, time is ticking this morning. Frio tonight versus Geelong. Their mental collapse last week, as you've described it. Can they get over that?
1: Yeah, well, once upon a time, people would say to us, you know, don't fall out of love too quickly with the teams which finished higher on the ladder.
0: Yeah, yeah.
1: Because they got beaten last week, e.g. Frio. But don't fall in love excessively with the teams that wins last week. So we have this perfect scenario. Do we write off Frio from what they dished up last week? Or do we get overly excited about Geelong? But I just wanted to explain to people that that theory was relevant up until we had the pre-season bye, which was about 2016. It's virtually flipped on its head. So there's about 50% chance now of going out, Brett, in straight sets. So Adelaide went out in straight sets last year.
0: Of course
1: they
0: did.
1: Went out in straight sets in 2024 in both Melbourne and Port Adelaide 2023. So that's just a little bit of a background.
0: Mm.
1: So what that's doing is creating enormous internal pressure within Frio. So the game's at home, they finished on top, there's an expectation that they were going to go to the very last game this year. People were booking flights. And
0: yes.
1: That expectation and that feeling of pressure would be filtering through to everybody deep within the club. Whereas Geelong can do a bit like Hawthorn last week. They can just float in and say, yeah, hang on, we're a pretty good side, and we weren't beaten by much last time we played them in Frio. So it's going to be, as you said, Brett, it's going to be whether Frio can handle the pressure from the occasion, because they finished on top, which means that they should be the best side, but it doesn't necessarily mean they'll reproduce their best when it matters.
0: And we need to mention the Hawks too. They were bloody good, but I tell you what, it's going to be a cracking game tonight. Frio Geelong and Saturday Lions v Crows. Hey Fitz, can we wrap up today with just a little bit on some local footy in the Ballarat League? I know you're heading out to Marty Bush tomorrow. North v Sebas, one of those sides, will face the Swans next weekend in the big dance. How's tomorrow shaping up, do you reckon?
1: Yeah, well, Ballarat were very, very good last week and deserved a chance to have a week off, and they will be hard to beat. We saw a classic game between North Ballarat and Sebastopol a couple of weeks ago, which was no one knew how that was going to finish up and was really one with the last 40 seconds. Hopefully it'll be a very, very good endorsement of local footy. The conditions are going to certainly be very, very good, and the crowds have been very, very encouraging. At community level, it'll be a big crowd watching the Central Highlands Grand Final. It's a bit of a shame, Brett, that they do clash.
0: Yeah, too true.
1: I'd like to see somehow we could do something a little bit better than that, because there'd be a lot of people who would like to go to both games.
0: Yeah.
1: So that'd be something for the local football people to think about.
0: Yeah, it'd be good for the Central Highlands and the Ballarat Leagues to at least have that conversation. Don't forget that prelim final tomorrow, Sebas versus North, is going to be live on your radio with 3BA's local footy team. You can listen on air and online from 1. Of course, it's all thanks to D2E Gym. From Delacombe to Wenderee, you are never too far from a D2E. That is Footy Chat with the coach, Fitzy. Go and enjoy that little bit of NFL. Don't come back with an American drawl or something on the segment next week, will you, eh?
1: Might be better with the American drawl than the Western District or non-drawl breath.
0: I'd be happy with Western District any day.
1: Changes as a result of the American sport.
0: Yes, let's hope so. Good on you, Fitz. Enjoy your weekend. Okay, catch you for Footy Chat next week.
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15: G'day, it's Tom Parry with your local news first. The Victorian government's work-from-home legislation won't take effect this year after all. This follows a vote yesterday in State Parliament's upper house, during which the Coalition and Crossbench teamed up to refer the proposal to a parliamentary committee. A speeding teenage driver has seen his car impounded at Warren Heap, with the VW Golf towed away and locked up at a cost of $1,400. Police say they clocked his hatchback travelling at 131 k's an hour in an 80 zone on Monday evening. And in sport, the Central Highlands Football League's grand final is being played tomorrow. Daylesford and Dunstown will duke it out for the Senior Division Premiership. The sides last met in a qualifier 3 weeks ago, which saw the Towners earn victory by 35 points. That's the latest in your local news.
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3: Hi there, I'm Alana Riley. It's a buzz of footy fever in Melbourne, but not for our Aussie codes. With an NFL game currently underway at the MCG, the clash between LA and San Francisco is the first NFL game on Aussie soil, and reporter Harrison Preeb is there.
16: Melbourne has staked its claim as the sporting capital, securing America's biggest spectacle, the NFL generating more than $20 billion annually. San Francisco carries a fan base of more than 18 million, while LA Rams have a legion of supporters, many making the 16-hour journey to visit the city and watch the blockbuster unfold at the G.
17: It's a nice city atmosphere, great food.
18: Yeah, food, the city, people are so nice.
17: Yeah, everyone's so nice.
3: In other news, the Prime Minister has paid tribute to the 10 Australians killed in the 9/11 terror attacks as today marks 25 years since it happened. Over in the US, a drone show has created the silhouette of the Twin Towers with thousands of lights, each honouring a victim lost. A major update for Aussies affected by a rare form of motor neurone disease, with Canberra moving the life-changing treatment Qalsody onto the PBS next month. It means the cost will fall from almost $29,000 to just $25 a script. And overseas, Prince Harry and Meghan are settling into their new life in the UK with their kids now starting school there. Sources say making sure Prince Archie and Princess Lilibet are settled has been the couple's focus.
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3: In sport, and back to our top story, the NFL continues in Melbourne as we speak. The 49ers won the toss as they face the Rams. It's nil all as of a short time ago. And tonight, it's finals footy for both Aussie codes in league, the Rabbitohs and...
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2: Ballarat Airport Shuttle Bus, departing Ballarat up to 11 times a day, 7 days a week. They'll transport you to and from Melbourne Airport. 3BA weather.
0: If you're stuck inside today, please, please, please make a date with this gorgeous sunshine. Bit of vitamin D coming your way, I reckon. Sunshine all the way, the Bureau's saying. Light winds 19 for Ballarat today. Very similar tomorrow, down to 3 up to 18, mostly sunny. On Sunday, a fine start before showers develop, maybe up to 8 mils, a top of 20. Then on Monday, just a shower or two and back to 17. Currently at Ballarat North, it's 15.
2: If it's happening in Ballarat, it's on 3BA's Ballarat Today with Brett Mack.
0: Yeah, what a sparkling morning. Love it. It is hour two of this happy Friday edition of the show. On it, Warwick Smith joins me. Warwick is from Uniting Age Well. Going to find out how they're helping older people in Ballarat stay living independently. It's super important. Being a Friday, it's the weekly wrap with Nick Beale. All the big stories you've probably already forgotten about. We're going to remind you for just a moment longer, including Rest in Peace, Ballarat racing legend Paddy Payne Sr., who sadly passed away at the ripe old age of 90 years young. Up next, though, I'm going to chat to one of Australia's leading historians. It's Professor Frank Bongiorno to explain why multiculturalism is good for democracy. In fact, that's his theme at a special lecture coming to the Eureka Centre next week. All the details next.
2: It's what Ballarat is talking about. Ballarat Today with Brett Mack. What's on your mind? You can message us via Facebook / Radio 3BA.

0: The sound of the 80s right there, huh? Bottle that. Hall of Notes. The Man Eater. 10 after 11. This is 3BA's Ballarat Today. Hope your Friday's going A-OK on this beautiful, sunshiny Ballarat morning. Hey, democracy and multiculturalism. That is the topic at the inaugural Raffaello Carboni Lecture at the Eureka Centre. To deliver it next week is one of Australia's best-known historians. If you need to know anything about Australian political, social, cultural and labour history, this is the go-to man. Let's take you to Canberra this morning as we welcome Professor Frank Bongiorno to the show. Good morning, Frank.
1: Hi, Brett. How are you going?
0: Very well. Lovely to have you on the program, Frank. Fun fact to get going this morning, you were born in Neil, not that far from us.
1: That's right. We used to always go through Ballarat, of course, on our way between Neil and Melbourne over those years. And yeah, I was born there. My father was born there, and my grandfather and his brother went there very early in the 20th century. They were there by World War One. So, wow. Yeah, they were long-standing residents of Neil. We moved to Melbourne when I was quite young, but nonetheless, we still had relatives, grandparents and all the rest there. Indeed, I had an older sister who was still there, so
0: there you
1: was
0: go.
1: Frequently back there.
0: Yeah, gold panning at Sovereign Hill. Frank, has that been on your bucket list? Have you done that?
1: Oh, I've done that quite a few times over the years, Brett. Yeah, along with a lot of other people. Yeah, absolutely.
0: Great to hear. Back in the day at Neil with an Italian community, how would you describe it? Was it a small but kind of thriving scene?
1: Oh, I don't know if you'd go as far as to say an Italian community in Neil. Of course, there'd been a long-standing German presence in that area going back many years amongst wheat farmers. Basically, my family, in fact, they began in Ballarat. I mean, they initially went to Ballarat in the early 20th century, and then, various sort of parts of my family distributed themselves in all the towns in between Ballarat and the South Australian border, really. So, you know, relatives in places like Stawell and so on. Yes, there was certainly a community if you took in a number of those Wimmera and Western District towns, and they all tended to be sort of interrelated by marriage. They were from the Aeolian Islands off the coast of Sicily. Yeah,
0: I was speaking to Roland Roccacelli, who I have on the show every week, about his family's journey from Italy to Australia, and it strikes me as just being such a brave thing to do, just to pack up with not much, travel to the other side of the planet, and, the plan, I would imagine, to make a dollar or two and send some money home. Was that your family's story?
1: Yeah, on both sides, really. I mean, yes, my father's to Neil and my mother's to Melbourne a little bit later. My mother's were 1920s. But, yeah, very much. I mean, it was about economic opportunity. It wasn't really about politics. Many, of course, began as greengrocers, as fruiterers, sometimes would branch into other things. I mean, my father's family began as fruiterers, but ended up selling cars, and basically they were car dealers between really about World War One and around 1970. So yeah, it was very much about economics. And as you say, I mean, it was quite a journey in that period. Of course, it was by ship, and sometimes you'd have relatives in Australia already, and so that would give you a sense of security and someone to kind of look out for you when you first arrived. But still, it was a huge journey into a country where, you know, people obviously spoke a different language and had, you know, quite a different culture.
0: Yeah, so brave, so brave. Mm. Frank, of course, the International Day of Democracy is coming up, and I guess that has kind of shaped your theme for the inaugural Raffaello Carboni Lecture. You're going to be talking about democracy and multiculturalism. It's a good coming together. That's your argument?
1: Yeah, I think so. And Ballarat's a great place to do it, obviously, and Carboni's a great sort of individual around whom to sort of arrange that kind of argument. An Italian on the Ballarat goldfields, author of really still the most famous account of the Eureka Rebellion, which he published a year on the first anniversary, really, but a year later in 1855, and very much a kind of pioneering figure. Of course, he didn't remain in Ballarat or even in Australia. He went back to Italy. but, you know, through Carboni's writing and through the other things we know about the goldfields, it was in its own right a multicultural society. You had, you know, people from many countries in Europe. You had Chinese, of course, arriving on the goldfields of Victoria, particularly from about the mid-1850s, so a little bit after Eureka for the most part. But, you know, Victoria was a very culturally, ethnically diverse place in the 1850s, and it's a good moment, I guess, on which to focus a larger set of questions about how democracy and multiculturalism can come together.
0: And Frankie, you're happy the lecture that you'll be talking about is named after Mr. Carboni? Quite fitting?
1: Oh, very much so. I mean, he's been a figure that I've been familiar with since I was at school, really. Yeah. I mean, as soon as you start learning about the gold rushes, you very quickly learn about Carboni because he's such an important witness to Ballarat, of course, and to the Eureka Rebellion. I mean, even when I went to teach, I was teaching at a university in England a few years ago, and I made Carboni very much the centre of the lecture I gave on the gold rushes in Australia during that period, because it's such a vivid, idiosyncratic account, really, of the gold fields and indispensable, really, for understanding, you know, what happened, and particularly, I think, the ideals that kind of animated them. I mean, Carboni, of course, had been involved in the uprisings, the revolution that sort of petered out, really, in 1848 in Europe. He'd been in Rome, and a number of the diggers involved in Eureka, involved in the agitations at both Bendigo and Ballarat, of course, had been involved in European politics of that kind, as well as British politics. So he's a great figure to really think about some of these issues.
0: Yeah, if you're in Ballarat and you just think Carboni's is one of our great Italian restaurants, think a little bit deeper. The man behind the name Raffaello, quite an extraordinary individual, as is Professor Frank Bongiorno, who's one of Australia's leading historians. He is my guest on Ballarat Today this morning. Frank, the debates around Australia and multiculturalism over recent times, does that sadden you?
1: Oh, it doesn't sadden me, because I think it's been a contested issue for a long time, really. I'm old enough to remember the 1970s and 1980s, which I guess was the period when multiculturalism became official policy in Australia, really under the Fraser government in the late 1970s. But look, even at that pretty early stage, it always had its critics on the political left and the political right. Australia had a pretty vigorous debate, I think, about both multiculturalism and Asian immigration in the 1980s. So these matters have been quite controversial. There was always a kind of lingering suggestion that there was some sort of fundamental tension, I suppose, or contradiction between multiculturalism and democracy, the idea that democracy is about equal citizenship. Multiculturalism, of course, tends to play up a sense of difference. I'm sceptical of that argument, because I think that multiculturalism has always had a kind of two sides. It talks about difference, but it also talks about a kind of common civic belonging that transcends that difference. And it had that aspect right from the beginning. I mean, governments would never have sponsored the idea of multiculturalism if it was simply about, you know, differences and divisions. It was always about, you know, how can you actually build a sense of civic identity, national belonging, I guess what we now call social cohesion. But yes, it's been controversial recently, obviously the rise of One Nation and Pauline Hanson's talk of a monoculture. The fact that at the moment surveys are basically saying that about half the population are uncomfortable with the numbers of migrants coming into Australia. Although interestingly, the surveys also tell us that support for multiculturalism as a concept and practice still remains pretty robust. I mean, the last survey that the Scanlon Foundation did, it's a respected body that sort of deals with matters of social cohesion, I think still found that over 4 in 5 Australians basically supported multiculturalism. So it still has a pretty robust support. But yeah, it's always going to be subject to controversy and debate, and that's not such a bad thing. We live in a democracy, and we should welcome opportunities to debate these matters.
0: Yeah, and of course our own Eureka Rebellion here in Ballarat led the way when it comes to a multicultural society, that is for sure.
1: ...to debate these matters.
0: Yeah, and of course, our own Eureka Rebellion here in Ballarat led the way when it comes to a multicultural society, that is

0: Really looking forward to it. I think I love Ballarat. I've spoken in Ballarat on previous occasions, and it is, I think, just such a place steeped in. It's a place that values its history, and I really, for a historian such as me, that's incredibly attractive. And it's a place of stories about gold, but about a lot of other things too. And I'll really enjoy coming there and talking a little bit about not just Ballarat history, but about where Ballarat history fits into this larger picture.
1: Well, we look forward to welcoming you back to town, Professor Frank, next Tuesday at the Eureka Centre, what is allegedly sold out. So good luck getting a ticket to a very, very popular event with Professor Frank Bongiorno, one of Australia's leading historians. It's been a delight having you on the show this morning, Frank. Thanks for your time.
0: Thanks, Brett. Lovely to be here.
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1: Well, Uniting Age Well in Ballarat is your trusted local provider of support at home and in-home and also community services. I tell you what, it can be a pretty confusing sector, though. Let's find out how we can wade through all that information and come out with a good result. A care advisor from Uniting Age Well is Warwick Smith. He joins me in studio this morning. Warwick, good morning to you.
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2: Thanks, Brett.
1: Is that something you hear often? Boy, oh boy, when it comes to aged care, this is a confusing space.
2: Look, it's always been a little bit confusing, even back in the home care package days, but certainly with the changes brought in November with support at home, it's just become more and more confusing and harder for people to navigate.
1: You're hearing that from your clients and prospective clients. So with that in mind, you've been creating these information sessions, Warwick, and they've been really well received.
2: We have actually. We've been filled out the office numerous times now. We've been running them monthly. And really it's an opportunity to come and find out not only just what Uniting Age Well do, but also get some tricks and tips around how to actually access the system and what we can do to help you in that area.
1: I know, Warwick, one of the tips you were telling me off-air just a moment ago was that access the system early, and even if it's just for something little.
2: Yeah, absolutely. Look, the system is facing a number of delays at the moment. I think we're up to around about a year's wait from the time that someone decides to access the system.
1: A year.
2: Yeah. And look, that's a very frustrating journey for people. I think accessing it early gives you the opportunity to get those funds through and even just get the little services in, whether it's a bit of home help or a bit of gardening. It doesn't have to be everything to start off with. It can change, and you know, additional funding can be sourced as your needs change. And that's where a responsive provider comes in.
1: I would imagine, Warwick, that there's a lot of pride on the line for these people. They sort of push back on support. No, I'm right. And all of a sudden they're not right. And then, as you say, it can take a year. So that message about getting in early, even if it's just for a bit of domestic support or having your nature strip mowed, makes so much sense.
2: Yeah, absolutely. And certainly support at home is not about taking away independence. It's about helping people to remain independent at home. So you're right. It could just be a small amount of home help or your gardening or whatever it might be. Bit of social support, access to services. It's really important to get in early.
1: Yeah. Warwick, you've been playing in this space a while now at Uniting Age Well. The independence that comes from staying in your own home, is that something you guys are passionate about for as long as possible?
2: Look, that's our ultimate goal, Brett. Our whole role as a care advisor and a larger as an organisation is to keep people in their home and keep them safe. So we really tailor the care plans to the individual. So they're as unique as the person we're dealing with, and you know, frequent touch points and frequent phone calls and conversations just to make sure that we're still hitting the mark and they're still getting that support. We can put in requests to increase funding should they need it. But that's where a care partner who is really in tune with the client themselves is critical.
1: A strong local presence, that's something you're pretty proud of at Uniting Age Well.
2: Yeah, absolutely. Our team live here, they work here, our office is local, and that's just critical. Knowing the local services, knowing, you know, who's the good podiatrist, who's the good OTs, really critical. And having those relationships, you know, if we have a client who needs a really urgent assessment, we know that there are people that we can call to get those done because we're local and they're local.
1: Yeah, there's a lot of players in this space, isn't there? So it's nice to hear that someone like Uniting Age Well, you love this city, you love this town, you love the people in it, and you're here to help.
2: Absolutely. And I think that's, you know, that was what bred these information sessions. We hear it every day that it's so confusing. And, you know, whether you're a client or not, and that's probably one of the key points.
1: Okay.
2: You don't have to be a Uniting client. Come along to the information session. Give us a call. We're happy to take the time to sit down with you and explain in, you know, plain English what this system means, how to access it, what sort of things you need to do to get ready for the system.
1: Now, Warwick, I know you and the team are working on the next date for your next info session, so that hasn't quite been locked and loaded
2: not yet,
1: but it's not far away. So I guess the best thing we can do right now is reach out to Uniting Age Well, or we can do that at unitingagewell.org. More importantly, we can drop in and see you locally in Albert Street.
2: Absolutely, yeah, come on in. We're just opposite the old Centrelink building, not far from the police station down in central Ballarat.
1: What about a good old-fashioned phone call?
2: Phone numbers are great. It's 5326-0700 for our office there. And someone will be able to take a call, pass a message through to one of the care advisors or one of our info people. They'll be able to help you out.
1: Need support at home? Uniting Age Well it is. Warwick Smith, thanks for your time on Ballarat
2: Thank
1: today.
2: Thank you, Brett. Cheers.
0: Remember when Madonna ruled the charts? Kylie was just starting out and every Friday night had a killer soundtrack. It was the decade of big hair and even bigger hits from Bon Jovi to Duran Duran.

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0: Shamelessly More Ballarat. This, of course, is 3BA's Ballarat Today with the lads from U2 summing it up beautifully. Couldn't put it any better myself. It is a beautiful day. Great-looking Friday. Get out and enjoy. It's 17 to midday on this happy Friday edition of the show. That can only mean one man is about to join me as we unpack the week. It's the weekly wrap. All the big stories you've probably already forgotten about. It's the former chair of the Committee for Ballarat and Fast Rail Advocate, Mr. Nick Beale. Good morning, Nick.
1: Good day, Brick. Good day, listeners. Fabulous, fabulous day. I'm just so enjoying it. And, you know, I want to be on yard duty at school. You know, not many people do, no. But I do.
0: I guess you need to work on that Hollywood tan of yours, Nick, don't you?
1: Oh, yes, mate. Man, you know.
0: There's been a lot flying through the news agenda this week, though, Nick. But yep. We do need to start with the 9/11 tragedy. Can you believe it was 25 years ago today, September 11, 2001? Almost 3,000 innocent people perished.
1: I know. You know, Brett, I can remember exactly where I was. I was in Cape Town. I was down at the waterfront at a seminar there. And these messages started coming through. It's one of those moments where you do remember that. And our hearts go out to everybody around the world that was affected. 10 Australians, their families will be very, very sad today. And may we pray for peace. Yeah. Wonderful world.
0: It's quite extraordinary, Nick, isn't it? I mean, a lot of the images are resurfacing today, and to me they seem just as confronting in 2026 as they did back in 2001.
1: Absolutely. And, you know, many, many years ago, because I am getting on, Brett, as you know, Life magazine brought out a beautiful coffee book table of 9/11.
0: Right.
1: And I took it out last night, and I passed, you know, went through all the photos, and it hit you again, you know, because these are really good photographs. So anyway, I've passed that on to a friend of mine who's a bit wrapped up in that sort of stuff in 9/11, and he, you know, it's heartbreaking. Brett, we must move on. I'm getting
0: Exactly. Let's move on. Let's talk about our black swans, our famous black swans here in Ballarat, Nick. They're among the species most threatened as H5 bird flu continues to spread across the country. Now, I had a fellow called David Mould on the show this week. He's from the Victorian Wildlife Alliance. He tells me swans are particularly vulnerable as they lack an immunity-generating gene found in other birds. He's saying their populations could be wiped out up to around the 80% mark. It's really frightening stuff.
1: Now, that is right. I hadn't heard that sort of data, so well done for you for getting David on. So where is it up to, if I can say that? Did he say? I mean, is it in Victoria? Is it in Ballarat?
0: Yeah, entirely sure whether we've had any reports in Ballarat, mostly on the southwest coast of Victoria with birds, but also reports of a fox dying and a dolphin dying. So it's not just the bird population that's threatened. So it's a really worrying flu, this one, and we'll keep in contact with David Mould, who'll keep us up to date. Yeah. Nick, on some brighter animal news, the tree kangaroos at the Ballarat Wildlife Park, Kombai and Kawai, are getting a little bit loved up, if you know what I mean.
1: Oh, yeah. I see this, that, you know, they've been put together into the same sort of pen now to start breeding. And this will be fantastic. Were they bred there, do you know?
0: I don't believe so. Yeah. I think Kawai, the female, might have actually come from France not that long ago. Kombai, the boy's been there for a little while. But look, they're hoping love is in the air because they're incredibly rare. But there's also love in the air when it comes to the kangaroos and the koalas, because there's a boom of joeys at the moment.
1: Oh, really?
0: Yeah.
1: Oh, there's joeys all over the place.
0: Yeah, all over the place. It's a really, really cute time of year.
1: That's fantastic. Well, it is breeding season, obviously. You know how it goes.
0: Now, Nick, we need to talk a little bit of sport this morning. The local headline that caught my eye was Ray Borner saying he's not going to continue coaching the Miners in 2027, but he told me that he never intended to. So it was great to have him on board for a year. But, of course, the global news story that's in Victoria this morning is the NFL being played as we speak at the MCG, and you know some people in the crowd of 100,000.
1: Well, I do, and they won't be listening to me, I can assure you, but shout out to to defend Trish, and my son-in-law, who's gone with Trish, they've gone to the match. They got on the 6:15 train this morning, and they are beside themselves, absolutely excited. All the 49ers gear on, and they're in there. I got some photos early on, and I am, you know, quietly keeping an eye on it in the background here while we're talking, and the 49ers are ahead. So for those two, they'll be happy coming up towards halftime. So.
0: Who's your favourite 49ers player, Nick Beal?
1: Sorry, I just...
0: A little bit of a tickle in the... No, that was a loaded question. I was being a bit cheeky there. Sorry, Nick.
1: I know you were.
0: Hey, a notable passing this week. We have to mention legendary Ballarat-based horseman Paddy Payne Sr. He passed away at the ripe old age of 90 years young. What a career this man had.
1: I mean, it's unbelievable, you know, what he's done. You know, here at Ballarat, I mean, Paddy's wife, Mary, tragically died in 1986. Yeah. I mean, that is a long time ago because we're in 2026 now, so just understand that. And tell me, you probably know a bit more about the family than I do. Obviously, I know about Michelle winning the Melbourne Cup, but what do you know about the rest of them?
0: Well, it's quite extraordinary, Nick, because 8 out of their 10 children went on to become professional jockeys, 8 out of 10. And as you just referred to, Michelle, of course, became the first female Melbourne Cup winning jockey way back in 2015, which was just one of those moments in Australian history.
1: Yes, yeah, it was. And he raised all those kids and got
0: on his
1: them
0: own.
1: Going. On his own, and fantastic. And then the elders would have helped looked after the young ones.
0: Yeah.
1: And pretty tight family from what I can see. And just as a rail person, there is a railway set of feline called, I think named after Michelle Payne. I think it's called Michelle Payne Set, if you know what
0: I mean.
1: There you go. I was there when it was set up.
0: I did not know that, but rest in peace, Paddy Payne Sr. What an extraordinary life. Now, Nick, we always like to wrap up with your odd spot, and I've titled it this week, Nick's Retire, Me, No Way. Odd spot. It goes on a bit, sorry about that. But a doyen of Ballarat's business community has celebrated a very, very special birthday. Now, I got to go know this guy a little bit when I was at South Street. Legendary Bruce Bartrop of Bartrop Real Estate. Right. This time last week, he turned 90. But
1: unbelievable.
0: And that is unbelievable. But here's the twist, Nick. He still comes to the real estate office every single day.
1: You're joking. Really?
0: He lives on his own, and he still drives at 90 as well. I mean, this is a guy who's still living life to the fullest.
1: Well, I think that's fantastic. And being one of the more senior members, and certainly more senior than you, Ed, I can tell you that is pretty good going from Bruce. Well done. And, you know, I'm trying to follow in somebody's footsteps, let's call it Bruce's, by keeping on working. You know, I'm unretired to come teaching and all that
0: I
1: stuff.
0: I do know
1: so
0: that.
1: Come on, folks, be useful. Be useful, everybody.
0: Are you going to still be on yard duty at 90, Nick?
1: I don't know about that. I'll probably be in my wheelchair or something, toddling around.
0: That's a solid from Nick Beal. That is the weekly wrap. All the big stories you'd probably already forgotten about, we reminded you briefly. Go ahead, forget them again. There we go. They're unpacked. Nick, have a great weekend. Enjoy this beautiful spring sunshine. We'll catch you on the show next week.
1: Bye, everybody.
2: Tony Lockett, 1,360 goals.
3: 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Yeah! There it is!
2: Buddy Franklin, 1,066 goals.
4: 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It's bending back. It's through!
2: Bill from Wenderee slots it every time. 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
0: What do you reckon, sandals and walk shorts like my old man used to do when the sun was shining for me this afternoon? Yeah, maybe a little early, maybe a little early. It's 4 to midday, but I'm going to get out of here and enjoy some of this beautiful Ballarat weather. Thanks for your company today and this week. I hope you got some great weekend plans. Yours truly will be back in the Ballarat Today hot seat Monday from 10. Until then, have a great weekend and be kind to each other.
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1: G'day, it's Tom Parry with your local news first. 000 operators in Ballarat are raising concerns about a rise in nuisance calls. They've shared with The Courier examples of people misusing the emergency service line, such as people asking for a lift home from the train station. Ballarat's council is forging ahead with a number of key infrastructure projects after its planning delegated committee adopted a fresh planning scheme review earlier this week. The document will help guide initiatives such as flood management and urban renewal opportunities in the city. And in sport, grand final weekend is upon us in the Central Highlands Netball League. A-grade's decider will see the two top-ranked teams do battle, those being minor premiers Hepburn and reigning champions Daylesford. Their contest gets underway from 3pm tomorrow at Mars Stadium. That's the latest in your local news.
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2: There, I'm Alana Riley. The first ever NFL game to be held in Australia has kicked off in Melbourne with 100,000 people packing out the MCG. But before the football festivities, a pre-show ceremony took a moment to honour the victims of the 9/11 terror attack as today marks 25 years since it happened. Almost 3,000 people were killed in the tragedy, including 10 Australians.
3: Today marks the 25th anniversary of the terrorist attacks on September 11th. 2001, the deadliest in the United States of America's history.
2: On 7 there. In other news, new modelling suggests rent rises for Aussies could be 5 times higher than the Treasury initially forecast after the housing tax reforms were announced in the budget. The federal government insists rent has actually gone down since then, but the opposition claims the Labor government is denying reality. And the federal government's considering tougher migration rules that would force people to apply for asylum shortly after arriving in Australia instead of years later. It also wants to make it harder for some international students to stay by appealing visa decisions. However, the coalition says the plan doesn't go far enough.
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2: In sport, and back to our top story, San Francisco were ahead in the NFL in Melbourne as of a short time ago, leading the LA Rams 10-7. But it's finals footy in both Aussie codes tonight. Brio has plotted ways to curb the impact of Geelong captain Patrick Dangerfield in tonight's knockout AFL final in Perth. Danger is fresh off a 5-goal haul against Carlton, and Dockers coach Justin Longmuir says he's on their radar.
4: Clearly we can't allow him to have this sort of game that he had last week.
2: While in league, South Sydney and Newcastle square off in tonight's sudden death NRL final. Rabbitohs coach Wayne Bennett says they're bracing for the Knights' attack.
5: A pretty exciting football team. We went to Newcastle to finish up 40-38 or something that game. So, yeah, I'm expecting something like that.
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10: A beautiful sunny day today. We're heading for a top of 19. Mostly sunny tomorrow, heading for 18, after an overnight low tonight of 3. On Sunday, showers developing, heading for 20, and a shower or two for Monday with a top of 16.
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0: Better music and more of it, Ballarat's 3BA 102.3. It is the 80s lunch hour with John Waite and Missing You. Also, Billy Joel with You May Be Right. And that was from the album Glass Houses, which was quite a different sound for Billy.
1: Songs like Just the Way You Are, Honesty, ballads, they don't always fly that well in an arena. You need big sound. So I started writing harder edge songs, more guitar-based songs, sometimes a fantasy, Still Rock and Roll to Me, You May Be Right, Close to the Borderline, All for Lena. And it was fun to do. This was probably the most fun album that I ever made. It just it happened fairly quickly. The band loved playing it. Audiences loved the material that was on the recording. And we were on a roll.
0: Yes, and it was from 1980. We're going to continue the 80s lunch hour next with Paul Lekakis. 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

0: Chat Zone 3BA 102.3. It's the 80s lunch hour with John Lennon and Woman. Also, Simple Minds and Don't You Forget About Me. And that was a big hit for them in 1985. And it was written for The Breakfast Club. And Jim Kerr, well, he didn't write that one. And what was his immediate reaction to that song?
1: Average.
2: Really?
1: Yeah. It's a bit generic. It didn't have the big intro and it didn't have the la-la-la-las. It didn't have all the spirit and dynamic. But we went in the studio for an afternoon. Guys came up with this big intro. Spontaneously did this thing at the end where it broke down. You got to sing over that. I said, I've got no words. I'll just sing la-la-la-la and I'll come in tomorrow and we'll finish it off. And I spent the whole night writing this existentialist, you know. And I came in the morning, they went, nah, the la-la-la's the one. you can't really beat that.
2: Wow.
1: And I thought, it's never going to work. Lo and behold.
0: Yeah, lo and behold. It did work. It is Jules, and we'll continue the 80s lunch hour next with Lionel Richie. 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

0: Flat Zone 3BA, 102.3, the 80s lunch hour with Starship, and nothing's going to stop us now. And Things Don't Seem as well from Aussie Crawl, a big hit for them back when this took place.
1: It looks to me as if they're going to bowl underarm off the last ball. Rod Marsh is saying no, mate, but I'm sure he's going to bowl an underarm delivery and be sure that it has not been hit for six. The umpires have been told, the batsmen have been told, and this is possibly a little bit disappointing. They haven't believed it. That's a disappointing finish. Disappointed Brian McKechnie, the crowd boom. It's all over.
0: Oh, look, I remember that happening. Like, I was watching as it happened. It was so embarrassing. It was Trevor Chappell bowling underarm to the New Zealand side, and it was like, oh, my goodness. Anyway, it was 1981. It is Jules, and this Saturday, 3BA's local footy call team is heading to Marty Bush Reserve to cover the McDonald's Ballarat Football Netball League prelim final between Sebastopol and North Ballarat. You can listen on air and online from 1 o'clock on Saturday on 3BA Footy's home ground. Thanks to D2E Gym. From Delacombe to Wenderee, you're never too far from a D2E. We're going to continue the 80s lunch hour next with Soft Cell. Take my tears and that's not really all tainted love. On 3BA.
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1: G'day, it's Tom Parry with your local news first. The Victorian government's work-from-home legislation won't take effect this year after all. This follows a vote yesterday in State Parliament's upper house, during which the Coalition and Crossbench teamed up to refer the proposal to a parliamentary committee. A speeding teenage driver has seen his car impounded at Warren Heap, with the VW Golf towed away and locked up at a cost of $1,400. Police say they clocked his hatchback travelling at 131 k's an hour in an 80 zone on Monday evening. And in sport, the Central Highlands Football League's grand final is being played tomorrow. Daylesford and Dunstown will duke it out for the Senior Division Premiership. The sides last met in a qualifier 3 weeks ago, which saw the Towners earn victory by 35 points. That's the latest in your local news.
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2: Hey there, I'm Brooke Seychelle. The Prime Minister has paid tribute to the 10 Australians killed in the 9/11 terror attacks, as today marks 25 years since it happened. Over in the US, a drone show has created the silhouette of the Twin Towers, with thousands of lights, each honouring a victim lost. Meanwhile, Daniel Billings, the convicted killer of childcare worker Molly Ticehurst, has been sentenced to 28 years in jail. The judge today imposing a non-parole period of 20 years after he pleaded guilty to her murder in Forbes in 2024. The deputy PM has pushed back on the South Australian Premier after he warned the major parties were in a political race to the bottom with One Nation on immigration. Speaking on Nine, Richard Marles says while he agrees it shouldn't be political football, Labor is working on policies to bring migration down.
3: Immigration needs to be pegged at a level which matches our infrastructure, our services. When we came to government, it was too high. In the aftermath of the pandemic, it does need to be brought down, and we have brought it down.
2: And the Jonas Brothers have made a special Aussie tribute in their NFL halftime show in Melbourne, the stars belting out John Farnham's You're the Voice at the MCG.

0: on 7 there.
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0: The NFL continues down in Melbourne as we speak. San Francisco are currently ahead, leading the LA Rams 17-7. And it's finals footy in both Aussie codes tonight. The Lions are hopeful the Gabba crowd will be able to spur them on in tomorrow night's do-or-die semi-final against Adelaide. Coach Chris Fagan says the fans always give them a boost at home.
2: It's a special environment that we play in, and I think there's mutual respect between our crowd and our supporters and our players. So, we'll definitely be looking for that support tomorrow.
0: That's the latest in news and sport.
3: Hey Ballarat, watch this sound. 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
3: 3BA weather.
5: So the pollen count is low today. 19 is what we're chasing, and we're nearly there because right now it is 18 degrees. Sunny as well, down to 3 tonight, tomorrow 18. Fog first up, then mostly sunny. Sunday 20, partly cloudy, some showers and a thunderstorm later in the day. Monday 17, cloudy with more showers.
1: Ballarat's 3BA. Better music and more of it.

0: to you on 3BA. It's Geordie broadcasting from the grand opening of Ryan's IGA in Redan. It's also the Liquors grand opening. And joining me right now is Brad from Ryan's IGA. Now, Brad, this place is chaos. It's amazing.
1: Yeah, it's mental. I don't think I've seen so many people in a supermarket, in an IGA at least.
0: It is. It's great, isn't it? Now, the thing is, you've got some awesome specials going on right now for this grand opening. Can you tell us some of them?
1: Yeah, we've got a fair few, and these are crazy pricing. So the eye fillet's a massive one, $19.99 a kilo. That's economy, but it still eats really well.
0: Yep.
1: The strawberries, to me, where the market's at, that is insane pricing. We've had Just Fresh come to the party big time. So
0: what are they?
1: So the strawberries, $1.99. You won't find that anywhere else.
0: I love strawberries. They're the best. Yeah,
1: the supplier does a great job for us. So.
0: Yeah.
1: And then the sausages and the chickens. Yeah, I think when I was trying to guess these numbers, we're going to be hit pretty hard, but hopefully we restock tomorrow and please some people for that. So
0: a lot of people love chicken.
1: Exactly.
0: Hopefully they're also buying their chicken tonight sauce and, you know, going home and making a bit of magic in the kitchen, right?
1: Exactly. I think, the big thing is the owner wants to help as many families and as many people through this, as well as promote that we are at a new site. The more we can help through the Ballarat community is good.
0: Oh, that's it. And the thing is, you've also got, if you spend $100 or more, you can spin the wheel to win really awesome prizes. And, like, there's even gift cards and that from Anytime Fitness up for grabs. There's groceries, alcohol, and so much more. Isn't that amazing that even Anytime Fitness has come on board?
1: Oh, we've got people from the complex here helping out, and then we've got people from the local community. I think CFA will be down here at 2 o'clock if nothing goes wrong. We've got about 10 people coming in and doing taste testings. Mm. Tim Bone is probably an hour off.
0: Yep.
1: There's lots happening. So
0: one other thing, I heard there's a cutting of the ribbon at 2. Is that true?
1: Hopefully.
0: Where's the ribbon?
1: If we can get Ben freed up from all the chaos.
0: He's just moving trolleys before.
1: And the little cupcake shops come in solid for us and made us some grand opening cupcakes.
0: We have to wait till 2 o'clock for a cupcake, do we?
1: Yeah. And then North Ballarat, again, they've given us some donuts to help out with that too. So I'm sure we'll be able to give some stuff out to people.
0: And the fact is, I've looked at your gift section. There's amazing gifts. Also at the cafe, you've got like the best ice cream flavours ever. Vanilla cherry. I tried it before. Delicious. And then I tried Jaffa. Oh, my God. Oh,
1: yeah. And I got shocking for banana thick shakes as well.
0: Oh, I'm a mint girl generally. Yep. But the flavours that they've got here are out of this world.
1: Yeah.
0: So it's pretty amazing. So really, people should come on down, check out the grand opening here. What time do you close today?
1: 9 o'clock.
0: Oh, wow. So plenty of time. But really, you want to get here soon because this is when the real party's happening.
1: Oh, exactly. And you get free food and there's going to be events on and everything going. So,
0: Well, I'll let you go move some trolleys and hopefully Ben will come have a chat to me soon. How's that, Brad?
1: Sounds good.
0: Thanks.
1: Thank you.
0: It's Geordie broadcasting from the grand opening of Ryan's IGA in Redan. It's also their liquor store grand opening. We're at 601 Latrobe Street, Redan. Seriously, come on down. It's amazing. Who's Supertramp? Yeah.

0: Toto, Rosanna on 3BH. Geordie broadcasting from the grand opening of Ryan's IGA Redan and Liquor Store at 601 the Trope Street, Redan. And joining me right now is the store manager, Elena. How are you?
1: Good, how are you?
0: Yeah, great. So this is the fifth Ryan's IGA store.
1: Yes, that's right. Yeah, we're very excited.
0: But this is your first store managing store.
1: Yes, yeah. I was the grocery manager up at Ballarat North and now here as store manager, and I'm super excited.
0: That is so cool to basically be a manager, but now you've got a store.
1: Yes, it's great. Yeah, I'm so excited.
0: Are you a good boss?
1: I hope so. I hope the staff think I am. Fingers crossed.
0: I think they would, don't I? But this store is amazing. Like, you've got the cafe up there where you can actually sit down if you want. I've already had a coffee.
1: Yes.
0: But there's even ice cream.
1: Yes, it's great. I have a toasty every day from the cafe. They're the best. Toasty banana milkshakes, one of my favorites too. Yeah,
0: like
1: so much
0: mint.
1: Good stuff.
0: Yeah,
1: yes.
0: But the thing is, you've got a lot of specials. Like, the specials
1: are
0: insane. Right behind us, you've got like these boxes of Coke,
1: yes.
0: So 24 pack cans.
1: Yep.
0: And it's like more than 55% off the price.
1: Yes, yeah, it's a really great specials. The shapes as well are great. We've got shapes, we've got all types of things, strawberries as well, so
0: I
1: lots of great specials. Yeah,
0: the best. But the thing is, there's so many people, they're coming in, if they spend $100 or more, they get to spin a wheel and win a prize.
1: Yeah, it's great. Yeah, lots going on today. We've got show bags as well, so that's really exciting.
0: Show bags.
1: Great.
0: Out the front, we've got our barbecue going on, and that's apparently they're also cooking up kebabs.
1: Yes, that's right. Yeah, chicken kebabs and sausages. So,
0: Yeah, Ballarat Lions Club always do a good job. We are always with them. But the thing is, this place is just pumping with people. It really is the best time to come now if you can, because I've been told at 2 o'clock there's a ribbon cutting.
1: Yes, that's right. Yeah, 2 o'clock.
0: Who's doing that?
1: It will either be Dad Ben Ryan, or I think Pa might be making an appearance as well. So Leo Ryan might be out and about cutting the ribbon.
0: Leo, I remember talking to him a couple of years ago at another Ryan's IGA, and he said he was a surfer back in the day.
1: Yes, he was. Yeah,
0: that's so cool that he was a surfer. I've never surfed in my life. But
1: neither.
0: I just love you. You never went with him?
1: No way.
0: Maybe you need to hit him up and say, hey, Granddad, let's go surfing.
1: Yes.
0: Well, people should come in here and surf for prices and deals, right?
1: Definitely, yes.
0: Now, the thing is, this is on for so many hours today, isn't it? But the specials are continuing, are they?
1: They are, yeah. Continuing through until Sunday or until we run out. So probably best to get in quick.
0: Yes, get in as soon as you can. Well, I'll let you get back to... And I'm making decisions like a store manager should have.
1: Thank you so much.
0: But yeah, the ice cream man, you got to have it.
1: Yes.
0: Yes. Seriously, come on in to Ryan's IGA Redan and Liquor Grand Opening. We're at 601 the Trope Street, Redan. This is like Party Central on 3BA.

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1: Now, do you think history is boring? You need to rethink that, because Your Debt to Me is a BBC podcast that talks all about the weird and wacky things that happened in days gone by. They have some interesting conversations, and sometimes they cover topics like underwear.
2: Doubloon is not the right word, because I think that's money. That's pirate money, right?
3: Doubloons? Yeah. Yes, that is pirate money.
2: What word am I thinking of?
3: Bloomers?
2: Bloomers. Doubloomers. Your bloomers. It's sort of like, you know, I'm thinking it's like you got some sort of a waistband and then some sort of thing that's like getting your leg, and they're sort of like voluminous, and they're just sort of big, and they're sort of, they could be a parachute in a pinch, and sort of an Amelia Bedelia type situation. Okay. You know what I'm talking
3: so you
2: about?
3: Think quite a lot of fabric, quite long.
2: I'd say down to the knee is what
3: down
2: I'm thinking,
3: to the
2: or
3: knee.
2: Like mid thigh.
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2: How I'm trying to find
3: this?
2: The answer in your eyes.
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2: here.
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2: No.
1: Yeah. When it comes to underwear, I'm really glad history has changed. 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

0: emotion when the going gets tough on 3BA. It's Geordie broadcasting from Ryan's IGA Redan and Liquor at 601 La Trobe Street, Redan, because it's their grand opening and we've had so many people mosey on past us once they've gone through the checkouts. Lots of people have been doing their shopping and here where we are, we've got a heap of donuts to give away. Little bits of donuts, the chocolate ones and the pink ones, and they're really delicious. So if you want a bit of fuel before you go shopping, or maybe you want the fuel after you've gone shopping, just drop by us here at the table and you can help yourself to a donut or two. But there's lots of other stuff going on. We've got the free barbecue outside. That's on until 5 and they're serving sausages, onion and kebabs prepared by the Ballarat Lions Club. There's free show bags giving away. Now that's limited, so you never know. You might be walking out with a show bag. There's also the spinning wheel. There's a range of prizes up for grabs there, but you've got to spend $100 or more to spin the wheel. And you never know, you could be winning groceries, alcohol, gift cards, anytime fitness vouchers. That's also a limit on those and other things. Oh, there's even flowers. You could win some flowers. They're beautiful. Tim Bone is going to be in the store at some stage. Now, it could be around 3, but you never know. He might make an appearance soon. And seriously, so many specials. If you're not doing anything, come on down to the new Ryan's IGA Redan and Liquor Store. Say hi to the staff. Say hi to us. And like I said, grab yourself a donut or two. Stop till we're
1: legend. Saturday from 1, 3BA football heads to Marty Bush Reserve for the third semi-final between Sebastopol and North Ballarat. Here we go. 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

0: water revival. Have you ever seen the rain on 3BA? It's Geordie broadcasting from the grand opening of Ryan's IGA Redan, a liquor store at 601 La Trobe Street, Redan. Now, the thing is, if you spend $100 or more in this store, you get to spin a wheel. And I thought I'd just go over and chat to Brittany, one of our wheel spinners. Hello.
1: Hello.
0: So what's up for grabs on the wheel?
1: Well, we have a number of prizes. We've got a $50 gift card for IGA that you can win. Mm-hmm. We also have a mega prize, which is some liquor lines that people can choose from in the liquor department.
0: Whoa.
1: And then we have some other bits and pieces like flowers and some caps and aprons.
0: Oh, can I just spin for fun?
1: You can.
0: Sorry, I haven't been shopping yet because I'm working. Is that all right? Here we go.
1: You can go.
0: Okay,
1: let's see what you win.
0: Yeah, let's see. Maybe I should have spun it a bit slower.
1: Yes, we might be here for a while.
0: You've had a couple of people coming up and spinning, so they've all been winning, which is pretty amazing. And there's still so many people in the stall, so hopefully you'll have some more come through soon.
1: Definitely.
0: Okay. Getting there. Oh, the blue.
1: Oh, you are so close to the IGA gift card.
0: Maybe next time.
1: You can win a flower.
0: So we'll leave them there because I don't want to take it. I'm here for a couple of hours. I might die in that time. But they're so pretty.
1: They are.
0: Aren't they gorgeous? Yeah, anyone who wins that is just lovely enough. But yes, thank you, Brittany.
1: No worries.
0: I'll let you go back to asking people if they spend $100 or more.
1: Thank you so much.
0: Thanks. So, yeah, there's lots of stuff happening here. So why don't you come on down to the brand new Ryan's IGA and liquor store at 601 La Trobe Street, Redan. And hopefully, yeah, we will see you soon. It's Whitney Houston on 3BA.

0: 3BA gives you better music and more of it this weekend. Jam-packed with the songs you love. The anthems you turn the volume up for. And the songs you just can't get enough of. 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Thanks to Ballarat Turf Club. 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
9: G'day, it's Tom Parry with your local news first. 000 operators in Ballarat are raising concerns about a rise in nuisance calls. They've shared with The Courier examples of people misusing the emergency service line, such as people asking for a lift home from the train station. Ballarat's council is forging ahead with a number of key infrastructure projects after its planning delegated committee adopted a fresh planning scheme review earlier this week. The document will help guide initiatives such as flood management and urban renewal opportunities in the city. And in sport, grand final weekend is upon us in the Central Highlands Netball League. A-grade's decider will see the two top-ranked teams do battle, those being minor premiers Hepburn and reigning champions Daylesford. Their contest gets underway from 3 p.m. tomorrow at Mars Stadium. That's the latest in your local news.
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10: Hey there, I'm Brooke Seychelle. The NFL says today's NFL clash blockbuster at the MCG has already exceeded expectations. Commissioner Roger Goodall telling Seven they've been blown away by how successful it's already been.
11: It's exceeded our expectations on every level. I have never been in a more welcoming country, community that loves sports. You're sports crazy, and it's wonderful to be a part of it.
10: The official attendance today is sitting at 100,021 people, just three off the MCG's capacity. It's the seventh largest NFL regular season crowd ever. Also making news today, both the Prime Minister and opposition leader have paid tribute to the 10 Australians killed in the 9/11 terror attacks on the 25th anniversary today. While over in New York, the skyline has lit up with almost 3,000 drones, recreating the silhouette of the Twin Towers. Queensland has seen its first credit downgrade since 2009 today, with the state losing its double A-plus rating. S&P Global Ratings confirming it's now sitting at double A, but says the long-term outlook remains stable. And travellers can now travel from Melbourne to Coffs Harbour without passing a single traffic light following the opening of the new M1 extension. The new 15-kilometre stretch bypasses two locations in the Hunter region, avoiding a notorious bottleneck from large volumes of freight and commuters.
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10: Back to our top story. It seems the 49ers' decision to get to Australia early may have paid off after beating the LA Rams 27-7 at the MCG. San Fran spent 8 days here acclimatizing, exploring and meeting fans, while the Rams only got in yesterday morning. Debo Samuel Sr. tells Seven the Aussie crowd definitely got behind them.
12: I love when they came out and they was booing. But more of the story, like, we was out here for a week. It was a business trip. We enjoyed the city. I don't think you can fly 16 hours and be ready to play.
10: That's the latest in news and sport.
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0: 3BA weather.
17: Well, we've reached our expected top of 19. Sunny as well, down to 3 tonight. Tomorrow, 18. Maybe some fog first up. Then mostly sunny. Sunday's going to be 20, partly cloudy. Some showers and a thunderstorm on the cards, but probably later in the day. Monday, 17, cloudy with showers. Now, the thing is, it's Geordie here, of course, broadcasting at the grand open of Orion's IGA Redan and Liquor Store at 601 La Trobe Street, Redan. And very soon, they're going to be cutting the ribbon, the red ribbon. So if you're anywhere near the store, why don't you come on in? We have the most delicious cupcakes sitting next to us. We've also got donuts and other stuff going on. But the ribbon cutting is going to be a lot of fun. So, yeah, hopefully we'll see you soon here at Orion's IGA.
18: Check 1, 2.
19: We know you love variety, and we also know that two is better than one. So we've dug deep in the music library and found two from your favourite artists, including some you haven't heard in ages. This is the Two Ups at Two.

0: 3VA. It's Geordie broadcasting from the grand opening of Ryan's IGA Redan and Liquor at 601 the Trope Street, Redan. And as promised, they're about to cut the ribbon, aren't they, Ben?
1: We certainly are, Geordie.
0: The red ribbon.
1: We're excited to cut the ribbon.
0: And who's getting the pleasure?
1: Dad is cutting the ribbon today. So, Leah Ryan, Mum and Dad started the business in 1979.
0: Wow.
1: So, over 46 years ago now. And we're excited to be here in Redan.
0: Yep.
1: Supporting the local community and cutting the ribbon today on a very exciting day for us.
0: Excellent. So, Leo, you about ready? Going to start cutting? Okay, there he goes. He's cutting. Everyone cheer. Woo! Yay! Happy Ryan's IGA store in Redan.
1: Thank you, Geordie.
0: It's been a good day, but yeah, we'll chat a little bit later, but the thing is we have cupcakes, okay, to give away.
1: Yes, we will cut up and give people our cupcakes right now to celebrate.
0: And like I said, we'll chat to you shortly more about the store. Okay?
1: Thanks, Geordie.
0: Thanks.
2: Remember when Madonna ruled the charts? Kylie was just starting out and every Friday night had a killer soundtrack. It was the decade of big hair and even bigger hits from Bon Jovi to Duran Duran. And Rick Springfield. So if you love the 80s as much as we do, then tease up the hair and crank up the volume and relive the decade that got it right. It's the 80s lunch, weekdays at midday, thanks to Mercedes-Benz, 127 Main Road on Ballarat's home of the 80s, 3VA.
3: Now, you better make sure you're at Mighty Bush Reserve tomorrow because McDonald's Ballarat Football Netball League preliminary final between Sebastopol and North Ballarat is on. Yeah, this could be you tomorrow. Is if you can't make it, don't stress because 3BA's local football team will keep you up to date from 1 p.m. tomorrow, okay? So either way, you will not miss all the action of Sebastopol and North Ballarat going head-to-head. It's thanks to D2E Gym from Delacombe to Wendouree. You're never too far from a D2E.
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0: Pops on 3BA. That was Kylie Minogue. I should be so lucky. It's Geordie broadcasting from the grand opening of Ryan's IGA Redan and liquor store at 601 La Trobe Street, Redan. Ben, there's a little doggy outside. Do you think it's in for the celebrations?
1: I think he is. We look after everybody here. I'm hoping he buys something today.
0: Do you think he might want a cupcake?
1: I think he would love a cupcake.
0: Oh, what about the ice cream? I had some ice cream before, thanks to Ben, and it was the minty one, and the chunks of chocolate were just amazing.
1: Yeah, it's fantastic. As I was saying before, we're making the ice cream fresh on site.
0: That's
1: here
0: amazing.
1: Two or three times a week, and we've got about 30 flavours down there, so it's a delicious ice cream, and on a beautiful Ballarat day like today, it would be great to have some ice cream.
0: Oh, any day. I could have it during winter. I don't care. ice cream. And the thing is, this is your fifth Ryan's IGA store, and it's been a big party today. We've had the cutting of the ribbon. Your dad cut the ribbon, Leo.
1: Yes.
0: That was a nice little moment. A lot of people had their cameras up and all that.
1: Yeah, they certainly loved it here today. Dad enjoyed cutting the ribbon. We've just been enjoying being part of the Redan community here. So it's been really good to get into the store, make a few changes to the store, and get the customers in the local area to support us. So we're very pleased with that.
0: I definitely think you've got those customers.
1: Yeah, it's been very busy today, Geordie. We've been very happy with the turnout.
0: And you've had lots of specials that people are coming in for as well, which is pretty amazing.
1: Yeah, specials are great. They are selling very quickly. So, you need to get in quick to make sure you can get access to all of them. A couple have caught us by surprise, but our customers have supported us absolutely fantastically today. And I must say, through the last 4 or 5 weeks since we've been here, and we've had a great team here that we've put on. So there's about 60 people we've put on here, Geordie, over the last 5 or 6 weeks. And they've been fantastic. Community's been fantastic. And also our suppliers have been absolutely terrific.

0: at supporting us and supporting the business and getting us some great deals that we can pass through to customers. So we're very pleased with all of that.
1: Well, I mean, strawberries, $1.99 a punnet, hello.
0: Yeah, they are great. So we literally bought in about 1,000 punnets of strawberries today,
1: wow.
0: And they're just about all gone.
1: Oh, they're just so delicious, aren't they? But so's the ice cream, okay? And the fact that the cafe also sells coffees and stuff, the lattes are delicious.
0: Yeah, the girls make coffee here for customers on demand. It's a great store to be involved with.
1: The other thing, too, you pointed out to me before to go check out the Prezi section where you can buy really cool presents and stuff.
0: Yeah, we've put a giftware section in here as well. We've got giftware in the other store, so it's gone in here as well. And again, that's trading very well. Yeah. Customers are supporting that.
1: That's good. So lots of things there. Open till 9 tonight?
0: Open till 9 o'clock tonight, and then 7 tomorrow until 9, and then 8 until 8 on Sunday.
1: And with the specials, it's basically on until they're gone.
0: Yeah. Some of those specials we will get through to Sunday night.
1: Yep.
0: But as I said, some have caught us a little bit by surprise. Again, we've got suppliers bringing more stock through this afternoon and tomorrow to make sure we've got enough for customers. But in particular, probably the chicken and the sausages are the two that we're scrambling to try and get more stock for.
1: And it's only here at the Redan store, isn't it?
0: Only at Redan, yeah. This is just to celebrate this store's opening, so not available at our other stores.
1: Oh, well, the thing is, that means people have to come in here ASAP and do some shopping.
0: Well, if they come in, they can get that ice cream.
1: And also, hurry up and get yourself one of these delicious cupcakes that's nearest.
0: Fantastic. Thanks, Geordie.
1: Thanks, Ben. We'll talk soon, okay? It's Geordie broadcasting from the grand opening of Ryan's IGA Redan and Liquor. 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

0: afternoons on 3BA, thanks to Harvey Norman Ballarat, where great sleep and great savings happen. It's Geordie broadcasting from the grand opening of Ryan's IGA Redan and Liquor at 601 La Trobe Street, Redan. We still have a lot of giveaways here. There's donuts and there's cupcakes. That was their grand opening special, the cupcakes. You should try them. They're so delicious. And there's so much else stuff going on. We've got the free barbecue outside. That's on until 5. They're serving sausages, onions and kebabs, and that's prepared by the Ballarat Lions Club, and we know they always do an awesome job. There's free show bags that are being given away. There's also this spinning wheel that has a range of prizes, I should say. Now, if you spend $100 or more, and then as you're walking out, you'll see the spinning wheel there, and you never know, you could be winning yourself groceries, alcohol, gift cards, and anytime fitness vouchers, which is pretty amazing, and they're just not far from us at all. So, yeah, lots of stuff. I believe Tim Bone is meant to be turning up at some stage, so hopefully we'll see him soon, have a chat. So much more, plenty of specials. You should really come and check out the Ryan's IGA here in Redan, also their liquor store. I think I might do some shopping when I knock off work.
1: Tony Lockett, 1,360 goals.
2: Flagger goes. Yeah! There it is!
1: Buddy Franklin, 1,066 goals.
3: Franklin comes in from 40 metres. It's bending back. It's through.
1: Bill from Wenderee slots it every time. 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This time at Ballarat's iconic City Oval with a unique category for men, women and the kids. 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
4: steady on!
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0: Ryan on 3BH, Geordie broadcasting from the grand opening of Ryan's IGA Redan and Liquor Store at 601 the Trope Street, Redan. We've had so many yummy, yummy things being handed out for free, like the donuts and the cupcakes. But there's also cookies, thanks to Brooke from the Big Cookie Co. How are you?
1: I'm good, thank you. It's so busy here. It's ridiculous. We're giving away free cookies until they sell out, which will be about half an hour and they'll all be gone.
0: Yes, so this is your company.
1: It is, yes.
0: And why Big Cookie Co?
1: It's my initials, so it spells Brooke India Gannon, but yeah, it's also like a play on words, like they are big cookies. So that's what we sell.
0: I thought they were going to be the flat cookie.
1: No.
0: And when I saw them, I thought it's a mountain.
1: It is. It's like a mountain.
0: Do you do other flavours? Because they're the M&M ones.
1: Yeah, so yep, we just did them to cater to kids, but we have over 21 flavours available, so it gets crazy.
0: 21!
1: And then we have lots of other products. We do big cookie cakes, and they're big, like a big slab of cake and cookie all mixed together, so
0: really?
1: It's awesome.
0: Oh, my goodness. So what's your favourite flavour then?
1: My favourite is Mars Bar or M&M. I'm a bit basic.
0: Yeah,
1: I like M&M. M&M. You mm-hmm. can't go wrong.
0: Mm-hmm.
1: Or strawberry freddo or caramello. I like them all, okay?
0: Yeah,
1: it's
0: like
1: not
0: it.
1: Good.
0: So did you come up with all the ideas for all the different flavours?
1: I feel like it's very, you sort of walk in the supermarket and you get ideas from the supermarket.
0: Yep.
1: And then my favourite one, we do like combinations. We do M&M and Oreo, but I feel like the flavours kind of come to you.
0: Oh, wow. That's so cool. So you could just be standing somewhere and go, oh, that might make a nice cookie.
1: Yeah, yeah.
0: Hello.
1: You've got to shop when you're hungry.
0: Oh,
1: that's what you got to do.
0: Basically not meant to. Because that's when you buy the things you shouldn't have.
1: Yeah, yeah, literally. That's what I do.
0: So like you said, you're here until all your cookies are gone.
1: Yeah.
0: But if someone wanted to contact you after today?
1: We have a store. It's at 7 Pentlands Court, Delacombe.
0: Mm-hmm.
1: And that's where we sell cookies all throughout the week.
0: Wow.
1: We have wholesalers at the IGA and a few more, and that's why we're here. And then we have an online store, or you can find us at some markets before we sell out.
0: Oh, wow. I love the fact that Ryan's looks after a lot of local people.
1: They're awesome, yeah.
0: They sell so many local things.
1: It's ridiculous,
0: and
1: yes.
0: And it's
1: awesome. It's exactly what you want. It's exactly what you need.
0: Yes.
1: So.
0: And I'm going to let you go and hand more of those cookies out.
1: Alrighty.
0: Thank you
1: so much.
0: Seriously, you should come in and try those cookies because they are delicious.
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0: 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Freeway traffic.
1: Great start on the roads around town. There's no delays or breakdowns. Otherwise, you'll run out of Melbourne Westgate Freeway nice and clear. As for the Ring Road, it's slowing through to the Deer Park Bypass, which is patchy, through to Hopkins Road on the Western Freeway. 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
2: Hi there, I'm Brett Mack with your local news first. Police have executed several warrants across Ballarat as part of an investigation into a fire that destroyed a tobacco store in Melton last week. Detectives from Task Force Echo and local Ballarat units raided a number of properties, including the Bandidos Clubhouse in Delacombe. A 32-year-old patched Bandidos member was among several people arrested during today's operation. Victoria Police say the warrants are linked to the September 3 blaze, which left a man with critical burns. The Western Highway Action Committee has released a new advocacy prospectus, renewing calls for upgrades along the Western Highway between Melbourne and the South Australian border. The committee represents 10 councils, including the City of Ballarat, and says improving safety, freight efficiency and transport connections remains a key priority. The group represents more than 438,000 Victorians and has been advocating for highway improvement since 2000. Committee Chair Rod Ward says the prospectus outlines the region's priorities and will be used to push for future government investment in the corridor. Construction has begun on a new 3.6-kilometre shared walking and cycling path along the Glenelg Highway, linking Delacombe Town Centre and the Yarrawee River in Ballarat. The project, funded by both the state and federal governments, will include safer crossings and better bus stop access as part of efforts to improve active transport connections in the city's southwest. Federal MP Catherine King saying paths are important as not everyone drives.
3: We are, largely dependent on our cars, but people do take public transport. They need to have safe links between public transport then to be able to get home as well. And also a lot of people do want to be able to cycle safely separated from the road. They do want to be able to push their kids in a pram, or if you're on a scooter, being able to actually get to where you go safely.
2: Updating sport, and the Central Highlands Football League's grand final is being played tomorrow. Daylesford and Dunstown will duke it out for the Senior Division Premiership. The sides last met in a qualifier 3 weeks ago, which saw the Towners earn victory by 35 points. That's the latest in your local news.
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4: Hey there, I'm Brooke Seychelle. A monster crowd has witnessed San Francisco stun the Super Bowl favourites in Melbourne's historic NFL blockbuster. Harrison Preeb is at the MCG.
5: 100,021 packing the MCG for the first ever NFL clash down under. Commissioner Roger Goodell declaring he has plans to bring the game to town for many years to come. The 49ers clinching a 27-7 upset over divisional rivals LA to open their season in style. Cornerback Brock Purdy steering the Niners to victory, finishing with more than 200 passing yards and 3 touchdown passes.
4: Meanwhile, the PM has paid tribute to the lives lost in the September 11 attacks, 25 years on today.
6: We pause to reflect on that darkest of days. We think of the nearly 3,000 whose lives were stolen, including the 10 Australians. And we think of all those whose lives were changed forever.
4: Also making headlines, convicted murderer Daniel Billings has been sentenced to 28 years in jail after he murdered his ex-partner Molly Ticehurst in 2024. Billings was sentenced in the Orange Supreme Court today with a non-parole period of 20 years. And a major update for Aussies affected by a rare form of motor neuron disease, with Canberra moving the life-changing treatment Qalsody onto the PBS next month. It means the cost will fall from almost $29,000 to just $25 a square. Script.
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4: Back to our top story. It's history in the making today as San Francisco have claimed the NFL's first match win in Australia, defeating the LA Rams 27-7 at the MCG. Closer to home, South Sydney and Newcastle meet in tonight's do-or-die NRL final in Sydney. Our league expert Corey Oates reckons it's tough to split.
7: The Rabbitohs, there's a lot of emotion behind their games with the Jai stuff. But then the Knights this year have played really good footy. And I'd love to see the Knights organisation do well.
4: That's the latest in news and sport.
8: He's found some space, takes the mark, plays on and slots it straight through. Oh, what a finish!
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12: A beautiful sunny day today. We're heading for a top of 19. Mostly sunny tomorrow, heading for 18 after an overnight low tonight of 3. On Sunday, showers developing, heading for 20 and a shower or two for Monday with a top of 16.
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0: 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We've got better music and more of it on the way from David Bowie. Something tells me you're the devil's daughter, so. On 3BA. What's
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3: And World Press Photo, don't forget, it is still here right up until next Sunday. So you've only got just over a week left to go and check it all out. There's some fantastic photography down there about everything that's been happening around the world. It is at the Ballarat Mining Exchange, open from 10 till 5 each day.
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0: music and more of it. That is Seal and Crazy. It is, Jules, thanks to Harvey Norman Ballarat, where great sleep and great savings happen. And we're nearly at the weekend. 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Thanks to Ballarat Turf Club. 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
2: 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And Roland argues things are getting worse in regional Victoria with thousands of potholes. He says we need to raise our voice in protest.
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0: Ballarat Zone 3BA 102.3 with ABBA. There it is, Jules. 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Now, this is not happening tomorrow night. It is the following Saturday night, the 19th of September from 6 through till 11. It's Caroline's Cancer Trivia Night. It is being held at the Ballarat Greyhound Track, raising money for Caroline's cancer fight as such. If you want some more information and you're thinking about getting along, all you need to do is go to 3ba.com.au, support a great cause. We've got better music and more of it on the way next from Pink.
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1: Good afternoon. There is reports of a bushfire in Ross Creek at Bowes Road, just heading northbound at Ronald Court, so avoid the area if you can. Your run out of Melbourne, a slow one on the Westgate Freeway heading out of the city. It's delayed at Williamstown Road. The Ring Road is banked up through to the Deer Park Bypass, which is busy to Hopkins Road on the Western Freeway. 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
2: Hi there, I'm Brett Mack with your local news first. A Ballarat woman has been charged after allegedly assaulting a shop worker with a set of keys during an incident at an alcohol retailer in Bakery Hill. Police allege the 20-year-old stole several cans before punching a staff member, causing injuries to their face and eye. Detectives arrested the woman at a Wendouree address the following day and took her to Ballarat Police Station for questioning. She's been charged with theft, recklessly causing injury, assault with a weapon, and committing an indictable offence while on bail, and will face the Ballarat Magistrates Courts. Compassionate Ballarat's new Think Equal program is helping kinder kids to build social and emotional skills from an early age. Launched in March, the internationally used tool uses stories, classroom activities, and family learning materials to support empathy, inclusion, and resilience. Actively involved in the movement, Dr. Lynn Reeder says that the program has been successful at Vickers Street Kindergarten and Giribanya Children's Centre so far.
3: The children are benefiting. They're seeing significant improvements in social and emotional skills, especially with behavioural challenges. It sort of supports the children in being able to manage their emotions much better.
2: Ballarat's Out of the Shadows Walk for Suicide Awareness has been postponed. It was due to be held tomorrow, but will now most likely occur in November.
4: I walked the site and areas close to the lake that we use for some of our reflection points are inundated with water. There's still also construction happening in the gardens with the irrigation project that's continuing.
2: Des Hudson, the chair of the Ballarat and District Suicide Awareness Network, speaking there. A Ballarat confectionery manufacturer now has four of its products on sale in 15,000 convenience stores, some 8,000 kilometres away. Fernwood's Jilla Mint and Gum products have hit the shelves of CU convenience stores in South Korea. Fernwood, which is still a family-owned company, says the move is a significant step forward in their international growth strategy. Updating sport, and grand final weekend is upon us in the Central Highlands Netball League. A-grade's decider will see the top two ranked teams do battle, those being minor premiers Hepburn and reigning champions Daylesford. Their contest gets underway from 3pm tomorrow at Mars Stadium. That's the latest in your local news.
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5: Hey there, I'm Brooke Seychelle. The Prime Minister has led tributes to the nearly 3,000 victims in the September 11 attacks on the 25th anniversary today. Anthony Albanese says it changed the world.
6: Yet amid its horror, it showed us the greater side of humanity. So many people responded to terror with extraordinary courage, compassion, and defiance. And together, they defined the spirit of a nation.
5: 10 Australians died in the attack. Meanwhile, triple murderer Darryl Young has lodged an appeal against his conviction and sentence. The Central Queensland grazier received three life sentences last week after he was convicted for killing three of his neighbours and attempting to murder a fourth on his cattle station in 2022. To the UK, where the historic Bayeux Tapestry is now on public display at the British Museum for the first time since it was created nearly 1,000 2,000 years ago. And a stunning NFL showdown has wrapped up at the MCG. Reporter Harrison Preeb is there.
7: One of the biggest spectacles outside the Super Bowl. 100,021 people cramming into the G for the historic showdown between LA and San Francisco. Plenty of Aussie flavour too. Cody Simpson performing a stirring rendition of the national anthem before the Jonas Brothers headlined the halftime entertainment, belting out a cover of John Farnham's You're the Voice. San Francisco surged to a 27-7 upset over the Rams. Quarterback Brock Purdy throwing over 200 yards for three touchdown passes.
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5: Newcastle is gearing up for tonight's do-or-die NRL final against a star-studded Souths in Sydney. The Knights have been hit with injury this season, but coach Justin Holbrook says it's taught them resilience.
8: Obviously, you'd always love to be full strength this time of year, but it doesn't matter that we're not. We've got all the confidence in our side and the players that we've got.
5: And all eyes are on the Dockers as they try to avoid a straight sets exit when they host the Cats in the semi-final at Optus Stadium tonight. That's the latest in news and sport.
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11: Staying fine today, we're getting down to 3 tonight, heading for 18 tomorrow, mostly sunny. 20 the top for Sunday with showers developing, and a shower or two on Monday with a top of 16.
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16: 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Bad, bad Amanda.
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18: 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I've heard them describe him as a drunken idiot.
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23: It's showtime.
24: Happy Friday.
11: Happy Friday.
24: Friday, yay.
11: September 11th, which of course comes with all those connotations of
24: horror. It does indeed.
11: It's Chris Brown's birthday today.
24: Something good comes out of it.
11: Not the rapper, the beloved Bon Iver.
24: Yeah.
11: And living room compatriot.
24: How old is Brownie?
11: I don't know. He's in his 40s. I went to his 40th, and I don't know how many years ago that was.
24: I reckon he's about 45, 46, maybe 47. He's at the Italian Dolomites as we speak.
11: Yeah. Are they in Italy, the Dolomites?
24: Yeah, yeah. My sister, ironically, just came back from there.
11: The photos look incredible on his Instagram.
24: She was walking up to 20 Ks a day.
11: Yeah. I had a friend who recently went to Machu Picchu and travelled all through South America and did 20,000 steps a day. She got home and her watch says to her, "Oh, you're not keeping up with your daily steps." She goes, she's yelling at her, "What do you think? What do you think?"
24: Listen. Fitbit.
11: Oh. And her watch says to her, "Oh, you're not keeping up with your daily steps." She goes, she's yelling at her, "What do you think? What do you think?"
24: Listen. Fitbit.
11: Oh.
24: Machu Picchu.
11: Yeah, I'm not going to do that every day.
24: That's outrageous. There's nothing worse with this telemetry you've got now. I've got a Fitbit. But there's nothing worse when the battery runs out and you've done all this exercise and it says you've been under training lately.
11: Well, I had one last week. Minnie is still here, fingers crossed. Yep. She still is, and she's doing okay. Well, you know, better than she was last week, to be honest.
24: As good as she can do.
11: But I don't walk far with her, but for about 4 days there, we didn't even do that. And my watch says, "Your daily steps have changed." Mm. Yes! Let me explain to you the nature of me pre-grieving my dog.
24: And this is the technology we buy for ourselves.
11: We choose to buy into it, and then I rant.
24: It's akin to getting that Sergeant Major from Officer and a Gentleman.
11: Yeah, to push
24: Come
11: my
24: on,
11: own
24: Mayo.
11: Face. Won't you push my own face in the mud?
24: Friday is a great show because we've got the Friday Feels sessions. I'm excited. We broke this news yesterday. No Bull. The Bull Sisters are on our show.
11: Vicar and Linda, I'm very excited.
24: You know what's been in my head all day?
11: Tell me.
24: Why don't you come to your senses?
11: We'll get them to sing that.
24: When you fall for me.
11: Who sings
24: to
11: that?
24: Your senses. You know, and I know you're doing your
11: look. I know.
24: I'll complete the joke
11: okay.
24: for you.
11: Who sings that?
24: The Bull Sisters.
11: Let's keep it that way.
24: Also, Instagram makes its return, and we can't do anything until we do the Fast Five. It's Jonesy and Amanda driving you home for Jam Nation.
12: Jonesy and Amanda.
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21: Like siblings who know where the bodies are buried.
23: Ballarat's 3BA. When it comes to the greatest music, we mean songs.

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4: Fast Five.
0: The Fast Five is here. Five questions. Can you go all the way and answer all five questions correctly? If you do that, Amanda will say.
5: Your last chance this week, a $250 Bevel's Jewelry gift voucher.
0: Woo-hoo-hoo. Joseph is in Bentley.
5: Hi, Joseph.
6: Hi, guys.
5: Do you fight with your electronics, your watch, your Fitbit, those things?
6: Yes, definitely.
5: Yeah, I know. It's very annoying.
0: Yeah, and especially when it underquotes what you're doing.
5: Or I'm sitting on the radio and it says stand up and I go, why don't you stand up?
0: Yeah, what are you sitting on the radio for?
5: Well, I like the vibes.
0: That's why Joseph's here.
5: It's question one for you, Joseph. What colour is the Australian passport?
6: Navy blue.
5: Yes, it is.
0: Very good. Let's play Monster Mash.
7: Let's kick off this Monster Mash.
5: Joseph, we have mashed together two songs. Can you tell us what they are?

0: Whoa.
1: Yuck.
0: Joseph, do you know?
1: That's terrible.
2: Eye of the Tiger and Firefly.
1: Wow! I'd like to make myself
0: believe. Man, Joseph, how did you do that?
1: It gave me the effect of, when you're driving and one of the windows is down a bit. That's how it felt.
0: I don't know how you did that, Joseph. That's extraordinary. What an amazing ear you have, Joseph.
2: Thank you.
0: You can send us a picture if you'd like.
1: I was hoping Joseph would say pardon.
0: Where, Joseph, would you find the world's steepest street? Is it A, in Italy, B, in New Zealand, or C, in Switzerland?
2: Italy.
1: Sorry, no, it's not.
0: It's not in Italy. Uh-huh. Joseph.
1: Farewell, Joseph, and your amazing bat-like ears.
0: It's been on social media lately. People are skiing down this particular street.
1: Really?
0: If that gives you any clues, it's Jonesy and Amanda driving you home for Jam Nation.
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0: Hello there. It's Jonesy and Amanda driving you home this Friday afternoon.
1: How fast can this thing go?
2: Faster than the speed of light.
3: Jonesy and Amanda's
4: Fast Five.
0: We had Joseph of Bentley, Western Australia, just before. Now we have Marion of Bentley in Victoria.
5: Are you? Oh, okay.
0: What
5: so
0: are the chances?
5: All the Bentleys. Hello, Marion.
6: Hello, how are you?
5: Very
0: great.
5: Well, thank you. You've come in for question three. There's two options left. Where in the world would you find the world's steepest street? We've ruled out Italy. Is it New Zealand or is it Switzerland?
6: I'd guess New Zealand.
5: It is.
0: Well, have you seen on social media, there's a kid, he gets on the skis and there's a little bit of a light dusting of snow on this particular street. It's Bourbon Street in Dunedin. And he goes scooching down the street on his skis.
5: What about the streets of San Francisco? Remember those, that TV show, very steep streets.
0: The streets of San Francisco.
5: You could ski into a cable car.
0: With old mate Bumnose.
5: Yeah.
0: Remember he had a...
5: Carl Malden. And also a very young and handsome Michael Douglas.
0: That's right.
5: Yeah. No bum nose there.
0: Guess the movie from the bad plot description. A romance unfolds between an 18-year-old girl, a 100-year-old guy, and a dog. What movie is that, Marion?
6: An 18-year-old girl, a 100-year-old guy, and a dog.
0: Yeah.
5: Sorry, Marion.
0: Marion. Jenny's with us.
5: Hello, Jenny.
7: Hey, how are you?
0: Thanks, Jenny.
5: So this movie obviously is not normally sold like this, but here's a strange plot description of it.
0: I thought we'd have some sort of introduction for this, Ryan.
8: Couldn't
5: be bothered? Yeah. A romance unfolds between an 18-year-old girl, a 100-year-old guy, and a dog. What's the movie?
7: It's Twilight.
0: Is that a segment that you would like to see us continue on the Jonesy and Amanda experience
5: what would
0: there,
5: you
0: Jenny?
5: Call it?
0: We could make an intro. We could spend some money.
5: Oh,
7: yeah, that would be good.
0: Okay. Ryan, you heard the lady.
8: All right.
0: Want an intro by next week.
5: And we are now at question five, Jenny. Here it comes for you. What are the first names of the Bull sisters?
7: Vicar and Linda Bull.
5: That's
0: They're
5: it.
0: They're on our show today doing the Friday Feels sessions. Jenny, you excited?
7: Yes, I am.
0: Jenny, congratulations.
5: I think you're leading the witness, Brendan.
0: Jenny, do you love me?
7: Yes, I do.
0: Of course you do. What about
5: Jenny? Tap twice on the phone if you're doing this under duress.
0: No, Jenny's not doing it under duress. Jenny is doing it.
5: Just read her the prize.
0: Do you love
5: Brendan?
0: Amanda?
5: Just read the prize.
7: Yeah.
5: Thank you, Jenny. This is getting so uncomfortable.
0: You
5: now.
0: Said no, don't make it uncomfortable. Let's squish around in this for a bit.
5: Come on.
0: Congratulations, Jenny. You've won the Jam Pack, a $250 Bevel's Jewelry gift voucher. Don't miss Bevel's iconic diamond rush sale Saturday, 12th of September. Jenny, congratulations you.
7: Thank you.
5: Thanks, Jenny. Have a great weekend.
0: And if you, like Jenny, would like to register for the Fast Five or any of the other stuff on our show, jonesyandamanda.com.au.
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0: 3BA.

0: It's Jonesy Demand driving you home this Friday afternoon. There's a lot of things in this land that make me unhappy. What about you? Is there things that make you unhappy?
1: Well, obviously, but I try not to dwell on them.
0: And there's been a list that's come out that I've noticed across my desk. Signs you're a bottom tier member of society.
1: Did someone leave that for you?
0: Do they think you're,
1: are you a bottom tier?
0: Because I was looking at this list and I'm pretty much okay on this list.
1: Meaning you don't do these things?
0: Mm-hmm.
1: Mm-hmm.
0: Signs you're a bottom tier member of society,
1: right.
0: Or as I would like to say, that's un-Australian. Oh. Sing it.
2: Crikey!

0: You're taking a bow or feeding a cow?
1: Is it a cockatoo?
0: Matter of fact, I got it now.
2: All the way down.
3: Oh, stop. Stop.
4: Anyone that doesn't like that intro is un-Australian.
3: Like, makes me so angry.
4: Okay.
3: What have you got?
4: Signs you're a bottom tier member of society
3: slash un-Australian.
4: Littering.
3: Do people still litter?
4: I hope not.
3: I hope not. I don't know if people still litter.
4: I used to litter a lot when I was younger.
3: Did you?
4: I did. But I've seen the error of my ways.
3: Give me an example of the biggest thing you threw out.
4: Chucking all junk out of the car when I'm driving along.
3: Really?
4: Yeah, when I was a youngster.
3: Do you throw an apple core out the window?
4: I wouldn't now, but in the old days, easily.
3: Even something biodegradable like an apple core?
4: Yep. Yeah. Yeah.
3: What about an Apple computer?
4: No, well, I don't litter now. And what I do now is I go and pick other people's litter up.
3: Do you?
4: Yeah, I've become that guy.
3: Because I wonder, since COVID, I don't like picking up tissues and stuff like that from other people and other people's stuff. Do you do that?
4: No, I wouldn't pick up a tissue, but I pick up bottles and things and then go straight down, return and earn.
3: Okay. What else is on your list?
4: Cutting in line. I never cut in line.
3: No, I never.
4: That is un-Australian.
3: And it's embarrassing if someone says, come on, no, just come over here. I'll serve you, whatever.
4: Yep.
3: It's embarrassing if you're encouraged to cut a line. Other people think you've pushed in.
4: Parking in a handicapped spot when you don't need
3: one. Who would do that? Mm. Who would do that? Do you, Brendan?
4: No.
3: I never would do that.
4: Carving your name into or graffitiing nature?
3: No.
4: Never.
3: Have you ever carved your name into a tree?
4: I did many years ago.
3: How many years?
4: Oh, many, many, many years ago.
3: Oh, that's terrible.
4: Yeah, I just wrote BJ in a tree.
3: Oh, no.
4: Playing, but I was young, playing music from a phone speaker in public.
3: No.
4: Wearing pyjamas to the airport.
3: Who does that?
4: That's outrageous.
3: Imagine if your pilot did it.
4: I'm never flying Jetstar again. What about this one? Not returning your shopping cart. That's un-Australian.
3: What about if, say, you found a chicken in a shopping cart?
4: And it had been left by some poor soul.
3: Who just was coming back from their car and going, oops, I left the chicken there, I'll go and grab it.
4: No, they've gone.
3: And they went there and who would steal a chicken?
4: They've long gone.
3: Who would steal a cook and feed it to their family?
4: The chicken. It was all okay. Well, it had been in the, it was, okay. It was at the back of the shopping trolley. I took my shopping trolley back and I think that was the universe thanking me.
3: By giving you salmonella.
4: For being Australian.
3: How do you know it hadn't gone off?
4: Because I looked at the timestamp and it said cooked at 11:20.
3: And what time did you find it?
4: I found it at exactly 11:40.
3: Oh, it was...
4: So 20 minutes, but it was still piping hot and it was in a sealed bag. So it hadn't been compromised in any way.
3: After 20 minutes, it was well within the parameters.
4: 20 minutes is fine.
3: How do you know?
4: If it was like a day later, there's no way.
3: A day? Who would leave it a day?
4: Well, what I mean is it would have sat there in the trolley.
3: About an hour.
4: I reckon an hour would be okay. Yeah, it would be okay. I am very mindful of food hygiene. And I took it home and fed it to my family.
3: Yeah, that's
4: food wastage. That's un-Australian.

0: You're taking a vow or feeding a cow?
1: Is it a cockatoo?
0: Matter of fact, I got it now.
1: All the way, Dobie.
2: Now that chicken's been 10 years, that took so long.
3: It's Jonesy and Amanda driving you home for Jam Nation.
4: Start your day. Wake up with 3BA's PT.
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5: No, I wouldn't have thought so either. 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
5: Yep.
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1: Hello, it's Jonesy and Amanda driving you home this Friday afternoon.
2: During COVID, did you make sourdough from the starter and do things like that?
1: Nope.
2: Did your wife?
1: Nope. No, no interest in that. I didn't even brew my own beer.
2: My son went through a phase of making kombucha at home. Remember that? Did you see that? It was a giant jar that sat on the side of the bench.
1: Mm-hmm.
2: And I could see it was just gone off. And he kept emailing the man who said, no, keep going, keep going. And then 6 months later, he said, no, that's off. Chuck it all out. But all that sourdough starter thing. Remember Sarah, who used to work with us?
1: Yes.
2: Our newsreader. And she had this old recipe. Remember that? Where you then got some of that cake or something.
1: Yeah, and you passed it on to someone else.
2: And you bake it and then you pass it to someone else and it goes like that.
1: Yeah, largely someone you don't like. It's like a chain letter.
2: It's a bit like a chain letter. You kind of feel a little bit anxious about it because you don't want to stuff up this long, continuous line. Well, what about this? There's a well-documented sourdough starter known as Carl Griffith's Oregon Trail sourdough starter that started in 1847 that is still going.
1: Wow.
2: Yeah, incredible, isn't it? The starter that rode west in a covered wagon in 1847 still raises bread today by strangers. I like this. Strangers who never met the man who carried it. Well, duh, I wasn't going to be on the Oregon Trail and meet him. So he kept the culture alive for 70 years. He inherited it as a boy in Oregon in 1930.
1: Yeah.
2: He died in 2000 and a volunteer group formed to maintain the sourdough starter. And they've been mailing out over 100,000 starters to bakers worldwide for free.
1: So it's just a blob of sourdough and they pick bits off it, is that right?
2: No, I think the starter, actually, how does a starter work? I don't even know. I think it's...
1: Because it could be anything.
2: It's the fermenting yeast.
1: Yep.
2: I'm not sure.
1: Yep.
2: But we're going to put these details on our socials because thousands of bakers around the world, as I said, have asked for this, for a portion of the sourdough starter to keep the tradition going. And volunteers send it out to you from Oregon.
1: Yeah, right.
2: Amazing.
1: It could.
2: But I mean, you know, you started a culture in the same socks you've been wearing since 1974. I don't see anyone lining up to keep that going.
1: I'm going to pass them on to you.
2: It'd be like ether.
1: Why don't you start something?
2: Well, if we use your socks, we can make a shoe pastry. Oh,
1: okay.
2: Let's end this with a pun.
1: I don't know what's worse. It's Jonesy and Amanda driving you home for Jam Nation.
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5: Hi there, I'm Brett Mack with your local news first. Police have executed several warrants across Ballarat as part of an investigation into a fire that destroyed a tobacco store in Melton last week. Detectives from Task Force Echo and local Ballarat units raided a number of properties, including the Bandidos Clubhouse in Delacombe. A 32-year-old patched Bandidos member was among several people arrested during today's operation. Victoria Police say the warrants are linked to the September 3 blaze, which left a man with critical burns. The Western Highway Action Committee has released a new advocacy prospectus, renewing calls for upgrades along the Western Highway between Melbourne and the South Australian border. The committee represents 10 councils, including the City of Ballarat, and says improving safety, freight efficiency and transport connections remains a key priority. The group represents more than 438,000 Victorians and has been advocating for highway improvement since 2000. Committee Chair Rod Ward says the prospectus outlines the region's priorities and will be used to push for future government investment in the corridor. Construction has begun on a new 3.6-kilometre shared walking and cycling path along the Glenelg Highway, linking Delacombe Town Centre and the Yarrawee River in Ballarat. The project, funded by both the state and federal governments, will include safer crossings and better bus stop access as part of efforts to improve active transport connections in the city's southwest. Federal MP Catherine King saying paths are important as not everyone drives.
6: We are, you know, largely dependent on our cars, but people do take public transport. They need to have safe links between public transport then to be able to get home as well. And also a lot of people do want to be able to cycle safely separated from the road. They do want to be able to push their kids in a pram or if you're on a scooter, being able to actually get to where you go safely.
5: Updating sport, and the Central Highlands Football League's grand final is being played tomorrow. Daylesford and Dunstown will duke it out for the Senior Division Premiership. The sides last met in a qualifier 3 weeks ago, which saw the Towners earn victory by 35 points. That's the latest in your local news.
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3: Hey there, I'm Brooke Seychell. Tributes are flowing today for the almost 3,000 people who lost their lives in the 9/11 terror attacks, as today marks 25 years since it happened. Journalist Sandra Sully broke the story to Australia as she presented the late news live on air and says it was hard to find the words to adequately describe what she was seeing.
7: No one really expected those buildings to actually collapse. And then when they did, it was a concertina pancake shuddering of horrendous proportions.
3: Meanwhile, ACO has revealed politically motivated violence is more likely today than it was 25 years ago. Boss Mike Burgess saying 16 terror threats have been disrupted in the 9 months since the Bondi terror attacks. He says the threats include those with extreme right-wing ideology, others with extreme left-wing, and those in the middle. To New South Wales, where Daniel Billings, the convicted killer of childcare worker Molly Ticehurst, has been sentenced to 25 years in jail. The judge today imposing a non-parole period of 20 years after he pleaded guilty to her murder in Forbes in 2024. Meanwhile, Queensland's been hit with a dreaded credit downgrade for the first time in nearly 20 years amid the state's spiralling debt. S&P Global Ratings has lowered the state's rating from AA+ to AA. And the NFL commissioner says today's historic clash at the MCG is not a one-off. Roger Goodell telling Seven it's one of many.
8: Yes, we're going to be back, and we're going to be back multiple times.
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3: To our last story, and the coach of the LA Rams doesn't believe their decision to arrive in Australia late was behind their loss today. The Rams went down to San Fran 27-7 after only arriving here yesterday morning, while the 49ers arrived over a week ago. Rams coach Sean McVay says if that was the wrong decision, he'll own it.
10: I don't believe that that's why we didn't play well enough. I really don't. It's easy in hindsight to be able to say it was a miss, but those are responsibilities that, you know, I'll take.
3: That's the latest in news and sport.
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4: 3BA weather.
14: Staying fine today. We're getting down to 3 tonight. Heading for 18 tomorrow. Mostly sunny. 20 the top for Sunday with showers developing. And a shower or two on Monday with a top of 16.
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16: 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Yeah, personal friend.
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21: 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That's what the J stands for.
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26: It's showtime.
27: Hello there, my friend. How are you?
28: I'm well, and you?
27: I am a little disturbed. I was walking past the client experience team, which is the radio sales, and you know how we do water cooler chat, largely from the content that they provide us.
28: Yeah, they put it on a whiteboard, and each week they all contribute to
27: today
28: what they think.
27: Today is an interesting pickle.
28: Okay.
27: And have you seen it?
28: No.
27: I'll run this past you. It's a very interesting pickle.
28: Okay.
27: It's a situation.
28: Do you like pickles?
27: It's a situation that I don't know if I'd want to be involved in. I'll just say that to you.
28: Is it a maths class?
27: Okay, next to a maths class. I'd rather be in a maths class. Coming up next, I saw some great stuff that I want to buy from TV. You know my piece-by-piece things?
28: This isn't one of those slicer-dices. Remember we both bought those and sliced our fingers off?
27: By the way, have you seen that single omelette-making thing?
28: No, Brendan. That's the most ludicrous thing. I have seen the ads and I've seen you looking at the ads. No, I forbid it.
0: God, now it's forbidden.
28: What a piece of kitchen junk makes one individual omelette.
0: Well, I'll try and change your mind on my next proposed purchase.
28: All right.
0: That's coming up. It's Jonesy and Amanda driving you home for Jam Nation.
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0: It's Jonesy and Amanda driving you home this Friday afternoon. I like those week-by-week magazines.
1: Like, wasn't there a Lancaster bomber buying?
0: The Lancaster bomber.
2: The legendary Dambuster bomber. Build the Lancaster B Mark III in magnificent 1:32 scale with die-cast metal parts, stunning details, working lights, accurate sounds, and remote-controlled motion with a unique display stand.
0: Yeah.
2: Week by week, recreate this historic aircraft and discover the story of the Lancaster.
0: Week by week, we worked out it was going to cost $3,000.
1: 1:32 scale, that's going to be big, isn't it?
0: It'll be big. It'll be a big...
1: How big?
0: It's a big bomber.
1: Would that be like the size of a car?
0: No.
1: 1:32.
0: It'd be about the wingspan would be my arm span.
1: That's big.
0: Thank you. So they get you in. It's like.
1: But can I ask you this?
0: It's like when you get onto ice. But it starts off small.
1: Your gateway drug. But if it's that big, what arrives? You can't just go and buy small bits in the mail.
0: No. So you go to your newsagent, and you get a copy of the magazine.
1: But how many bits would you need to make something that big?
0: Well, it can go for a long time. Hence the small print. And then there was the build your own Batmobile. Do you remember?
1: No, I don't, Brendan.
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1: Die-cast. So that's metal.
0: See, it's good value.
1: But how do you get metal in a magazine?
0: It's in the magazine. How is this?
1: I just remember bits of balsa wood that you'd get to build
0: balsa
1: things.
0: Balsa wood? What are you?
1: How big are these magazine packets?
0: You, building your own Wright Brothers flyer?
1: Yeah.
0: Okay, the latest one that popped up while I was watching Outback Truckers was this.
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1: What's the scale?
0: That one you could build. Dom's Charger, RT Charger. You know the black car?
1: No, I've never watched it.
0: Oh, come on.
1: I've never watched it. So I know what
0: didn't
1: a Charger is.
0: Didn't we interview him, Vin Diesel?
1: Yeah.
0: Well, you had to see the movie.
1: No, I didn't.
0: Anyway, you could build that one. So that's 99p, which is pretty reasonable. What's that? What's that?
1: 99p.
0: Sterling versus Aussie dollar.
1: It is $1.86.
0: Oh, that's all right.
1: That's pretty cheap. How big's the car?
0: It's about... Big as a bread box.
1: Oh.
0: It's Aussie dollar.
1: It is

0: 78. Oh, we could have done that.
1: Okay. So,
0: how embarrassing for us both.
1: $18.78.
0: So that would be times $2,000.
1: Okay. Oh, gee.
0: For the next one.
1: I hope you get a pink slip off Dom.
0: So have you been forbidden?
1: I've been forbidden.
0: Yeah.
1: Remember the Doctor Who Dalek? Oh.
2: The ultimate Doctor Who monster, the Dalek. Own a piece of television history with this officially licensed 1-to-2 scale model of the Time
1: Lord Dalek. Look at this guy.
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1: That guy didn't have to ask his wife or girlfriend, though. It's Jonesy and Amanda driving you home for Jam Nation.
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0: It's Jonesy and Amanda driving you home. Here at our radio station, we've got lots of things. And back when I started in radio, you had your radio DJ, you had your traffic department. That's not car traffic, that's ad traffic. Then you had the sales team, you had the news department. So now they've
1: and
0: all...
1: And you'd have a marketing team who would make stickers.
0: Yeah, that's right, the stickers department.
1: Yeah.
0: So now they've got all these word salad names. Traffic, radio traffic is advertising sales and something or other.
1: And I think sales is now word salad. I think that's actually the department of word salad.
0: It's called the client experience team.
1: Okay.
0: But every week they put up on their little whiteboard next to their pie charts.
1: They put up kind of a would you rather. And we walked past and we thought, why don't we make this an on-air segment? Let's nick it.
0: Because if you steal from us, you no doubt have stolen twice.
1: Quite true.
0: But what we're very good at doing is getting a great intro for it, which we've done, and we've called it...

0: check.
1: Gather round.
2: Maybe this segment should be, would you rather have that intro or not?
1: I know that you like no bells and whistles.
2: I like you're anti-bells an ABC and anti-whistles.
1: You're like off mic.
2: I want people to be in a library and I'll go, shush.
1: You want long-winded chat breaks and
2: yeah, I do.
1: Poor microphone.
2: Yeah,
1: technique.
2: And we'll just sit around and talk about our book clubs. That's what I'd like. Yep. I actually would like it.
1: I, on the other hand, like to make money and I like food.
2: All right.
1: So today's water cooler chat, and this is something that I looked at and I went, oh my goodness, this is a prickly pear. Would you rather accidentally send nudes to your boss or your parents?
2: Oh.
1: So you've taken sexy nudes of yourself. Do you send that to your boss or do you send it to your parents? Which one?
2: You make it sound like you have to choose one.
1: Well, you do have to choose one.
2: Yeah, but do you send it to your parents? No, you've accidentally done it. If you had to, you've accidentally sent it out to your parents or your boss, which would you prefer?
1: And you can't say, I don't take nudes of myself. This has got to be open-hearted as far as this goes.
2: And open other things.
1: Yep, so you're into this?
2: This is interesting and intriguing.
1: And you're meaning to send it to your partner, but instead...
2: Yeah.
1: It gets lost.
2: It's intriguing because this is being spoken about in a workplace and it's on a whiteboard in a workplace where their actual bosses are looking.
1: Yeah.
2: Oh, I want to send it to you.
1: Just answer the question.
2: I don't know. You go first.
1: Am I right? You've sent nudes to me many times.
2: Even your boss.
1: When you've had a few strong bros, I would say.
3: Well, I was going to say, Jones, you like to claim that you're my boss, so I'm trying to imagine sending a nude to you would be just mortifying.
2: Or to your
3: and
2: parents.
3: It would make you jealous, to be honest, So, yeah, to my parents. Probably to my parents, I think. Because they've seen me naked.
1: Yeah.
2: As an adult?
3: Not as an adult.
2: Are you a nudie rudy family?
3: No, we're not a family of nudists. Although Dad does like to...
2: Bath?
3: Yeah, he goes in the ice bath.
2: Brendan, how about you?
1: I think I'd rather send nudes to my mum. Only cause she doesn't check her phone. So there's a good chance I could hack the system.
2: That's not the true spirit.
1: I know, but she doesn't look at texts. I don't text Brendan.
2: I'm just saying an artist's impression and send it over.
1: I'm just hacking the system. What about you with young art?
2: I think my 92-year-old father, horrendous.
1: Yeah.
2: But that's a one-off where you go, that was awful, rather than sending to a boss who you see every day. I don't know. I guess I'd rather parents than boss.
1: Okay, where we have our answers.
2: Oh, that's a hard one. I feel exhausted.
1: This is very hard.
2: It's very, very difficult.
1: Join us around the water cooler, won't you?
2: Here it is. Would you rather accidentally send nudes to your boss or your parents?
1: It's Jonesy and Amanda driving you home for Jam Nation.
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1: It's been a great Friday, Arvo. On the roads around town, there's been no delays or collisions. Your run out of Melbourne is a slow one. The Westgate Freeway's banked up at Williamstown Road. The Ring Road is slowing through to the Deer Park Bypass, which is busy to Hopkins Road on the Western Freeway, although after that, you have a great run. 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That's the latest 3BA traffic.
0: Ballarat's 3BA. When it comes to the greatest music, we mean songs like this.

0: It's Jonesy and Amanda driving you home. 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
3: Yeah, and we sort of all contribute to the Would You Rathers, but we thought we'd steal that idea for us and ask you guys to contribute. This is a hairy one today on every level.
0: It is. Would you rather accidentally send nudes to your boss or your parents? I've said I'd rather send it to my mother because, she, in her own words, I don't take texts. I don't do texts. So I know she's not going
3: to
0: see it.
3: She might get a carer or someone to open the phone and have a look. Oh. Oh, look, it's a message from your son.
0: Oh, she's got that naughty nurse as well.
3: Ryan has decided he'd rather his parents saw it all.
4: Yep. Yeah, because, Jonesy, you claim you're my boss, so it would mean I'd have to send it to you.
0: Yeah, well, how does that differ from any other weekend when you've bum-dialed me with your bum?
3: I've chosen parents because I just think work is just too mortifying. Mm-hmm. Let's see what you think. Hello, Jake in Adelaide. Over to you. Would you rather accidentally send nudes to your boss or to your parents?
5: There is no way I would want my parents to see me nude, but my boss... I'm like, you know what? We can go through HR. No one will be able to talk about it. I think it'll be okay.
0: Using the wheels.
3: You've thought this
0: through. The wheels of bureaucracy.
3: Yes, okay. Jake. Thank you, Jake.
0: Smart kid. Seb in Bankstown.
3: Over to you, Seb. Would you rather accidentally send nudes to your boss or your parents?
6: I'd have to say my parents because, I mean, they've already seen me naked, given not as a 46-year-old male, but... But I would probably rather my parents.
0: It's a bit of a shock, isn't it? Really, when you look at it.
3: I wonder if it's easier for men than women. Let's see what Rachel in Bendigo thinks. Rachel, boss or parents?
7: Look, both are mortifying, to be honest. But I'd say boss because I could always resign. I can't resign from the family.
3: See, that's clever
0: too. Unless you're in the mafia.
3: Yeah, or the yakuza.
0: Thank you, Rachel.
3: Maybe she is.
0: Peter's in Claremont.
3: Hello, Peter. Over to you. Would you rather send nudes to your boss or your parents?
8: I'm thinking the boss.
3: You'd rather the boss?
8: Yeah, it's a power move.
0: So, Peter, you're saying this because you've got quite the package?
8: Look, we'll let the boss decide once they see the photos.
3: We'll see if you turn up at work on Monday or not.
0: What sort of package have you got?
3: All right. Thank you, Peter. And Boris, we'll wrap it up with you. Boris, would you rather send them to your boss or your parents?
9: Oh, it has to be the boss. It has to be the boss. I mean, I know his response already. He will be like, Boris, it's Sam, not Santa. You've sent it to the wrong place. That's his absolute answer every time. It's happened before.
3: How it's intriguing, Boris.
0: You've sent it to the wrong place.
3: Every weekend.
0: Yeah.
3: Time and time again.
0: Yeah.
3: Well, thank you, everybody.
0: Because it could be a bit of a thirst trap thing as well. You know, you sent a little sexy picture of yourself to the head honcho here. Next minute.
3: Sacked.
0: No, I was going to say you got some more do-re-mi in your paper.
3: Oh, as if.
0: Thank you for being part of...

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5: Hi, I'm Sally Pearson. The Opals have been eliminated from the Women's Basketball World Cup. The Aussies going down to Spain by 23 points in this morning's quarterfinal. Arina Sabalenka has kept her hopes of claiming a third straight US Open title alive. The 28-year-old defeated Jessica Pegula in straight sets to advance to the final at Flushing Meadows. And the Sydney Thunder will welcome back a fan favourite for WBBL 12, former England captain Heather Knight, returning to the Lime Green for a fifth season after inking a one-year deal.
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0: It's Jonesy and Amanda driving you home this Friday afternoon.
1: Well, the US Open tennis is on at the moment. Novak Djokovic, he crashed out in the first round.
0: Yeah, it was going to happen, wasn't it, really?
1: What do you mean?
0: Well, he's getting older. I thought he was...
1: He's probably the world number one, isn't he?
0: Yeah, but how old is he? I'm not ragging on... I like seeing old blokes do stuff.
1: It's going to happen. Well, you know nothing about
0: tennis. It's a young man's game.
1: Carlos Alcaraz has returned from injury. Anything you'd like to say? Yeah, that was going to happen.
0: Well,
1: put a Band-Aid on it, give it a rub, you'll be right. But some of the big stories that I've found quite interesting have been peripheral to the actual game of the tennis in themselves. The current female number one, Anya Sablenka, you probably won't be able to make out what she's saying, but there was this interaction with another. The current female number one, Anya Sablenka, you probably won't be able to make out what she's saying, but there was this interaction.

0: people not to smoke it next to the tennis court. Also because it was a bit windy, so I don't know if it was like coming from the crowd or it was from the outside, because the wind blows it into the stadium. So I don't know. I just hope they're going to be a bit more aware of that stuff.
1: Yeah, maybe take a gummy.
2: Because the environment around the tennis players, you have to be so quiet. You have to be so respectful. If people sneeze and cough as someone's about to serve, it's very off-putting. Here's the latest thing that's also happening at the US Open that people are outraged about, and this is the role of the influencers. So a couple of things are happening here. The US Open, or the USTA, has accredited nearly 100 content creators this year in a bid to reach new audiences. So they're accrediting them almost as journalists to come in. They put them in a corporate box so that they will make content about the US
1: Open. Yeah, and get eyes on the tennis.
2: That's right. And on top of that, as they've done for several years now, brands have been inviting social media stars to watch the action. Between these two things, you're getting a lot of ring lights. Mm-hmm. You're getting a lot of people posing while the game is on. You're getting a lot of people moving and making noises, shuffling around, changing positions, trying to get better angles on themselves. And the tennis players themselves are getting distracted. I remember once years ago, I used to go and watch the tennis at, they don't even have the courts anymore, the White City. It was the New South Wales Open. Mm-hmm. It used to be held at White City. And you could just sit courtside and watch the players. And I went to watch, I think it was John Lloyd who went on to marry Chris Evert. And my friend and I were watching this. I was still in high school.
1: Mm.
2: We were watching it. And she said something stupid that made me laugh. And he turned around and said, "Will you please be quiet?"
1: What, the tennis player said?
2: Yeah,
1: that.
2: John Lloyd turned around and told us off for laughing.
1: You have quite
2: loudly.
1: The laugh, though. I remember being at a lunch for SBS and you were sitting down one end of the table and I was talking to this lady from SBS and you laughed and the lady visibly flinched and threw her champagne in the air. And I said, such a delicate.
2: Well, I remember once being at a lunch with you and someone said, "I can smell dope." But this is the world we're in now, this austere, old school kind of revered
1: sport. Well, because it's influencers. Influencers take it over everything.
2: Influencers, once they go in the wild, if you ever see an influencer in the wild, you think, that is weird.
1: Yeah, but it's happening. You see kids doing TikTok dances. You say, the local shopkeeper, he's filming kids doing TikTok dances. Yeah. Actually, that was a bit weird. Maybe I should have reported that.
3: Tony Lockett, 1,360 goals.
4: Flagger goes. Yeah! There it is!
3: Buddy Franklin, 1,066 goals.
5: Franklin comes in from 40 metres. 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
4: Hi there, I'm Brett Mack with your local news first. A Ballarat woman has been charged after allegedly assaulting a shop worker with a set of keys during an incident at an alcohol retailer in Bakery Hill. Police allege the 20-year-old stole several cans before punching a staff member, causing injuries to their face and eye. Detectives arrested the woman at a Wendouree address the following day and took her to Ballarat Police Station for questioning. She's been charged with theft, recklessly causing injury, assault with a weapon, and committing an indictable offence while on bail, and will face the Ballarat Magistrates Courts. Compassionate Ballarat's new Think Equal program is helping kinder kids to build social and emotional skills from an early age. Launched in March, the internationally used tool uses stories, classroom activities, and family learning materials to support empathy, inclusion, and resilience. Actively involved in the movement, Dr. Lynn Reeder says that the program has been successful at Vickers Street Kindergarten and Giribanya Children's Centre so far.
5: The children are benefiting. They're seeing significant improvements in social and emotional skills, especially with behavioural challenges. It sort of supports the children in being able to manage their emotions much better.
4: Ballarat's Out of the Shadows Walk for Suicide Awareness has been postponed. It was due to be held tomorrow, but will now most likely occur in November.
6: I walked the site and areas close to the lake that we use for some of our reflection points are inundated with water. There's still also construction happening in the gardens with the irrigation project that's continuing.
4: Des Hudson, the chair of the Ballarat and District Suicide Awareness Network, speaking there. A Ballarat confectionery manufacturer now has four of its products on sale in 15,000 convenience stores, some 8,000 kilometres away. Fernwood's Jilla Mint and Gum products have hit the shelves of CU convenience stores in South Korea. Fernwood, which is still a family-owned company, says the move is a significant step forward in their international growth strategy. Updating sport, and grand final weekend is upon us in the Central Highlands Netball League. A-grade's decider will see the top two ranked teams do battle, those being minor premiers Hepburn and reigning champions Daylesford. Their contest gets underway from 3pm tomorrow at Mars Stadium. That's the latest in your local news.
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7: Hey there, I'm Brooke Seychelle. Today's historic NFL clash is just the beginning of American football down under. Commissioner Roger Goodell telling Seven today is not just a one-off.
8: Absolutely. We are not coming here to play one game and leave. We have a tremendous fan base here, tremendous partners here, and we expect to be here on multiple games.
7: 100,021 people packed out the MCG for the clash today. Both the Prime Minister and opposition leader have paid tribute to the 10 Australians killed in the 9/11 terror attacks on the 25th anniversary today. Over in New York, the skyline has lit up with almost 3,000 drones recreating the silhouette of the Twin Towers. Meanwhile, the federal government is pouring cold water on fears Aussie rents could jump by $10 a week thanks to recent housing changes in the budget. That would be five times higher than the $2 hike forecast by Treasurer Jim Chalmers. But MP Mark Butler tells Seven the facts speak for themselves.
9: Rents have increased by less since the budget than they did over the same period before the budget.
7: And parents and carers are being encouraged to talk to children about personal safety and boundaries to help prevent child sexual abuse. Braveheart says normalising those conversations can help children feel confident about asking questions and seeking support. It comes as today marks White Balloon Day.
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7: Back to our top story, and San Francisco has defeated the LA Rams 27-7 in the historic NFL clash in Melbourne, and it's finals fever across our footy codes this weekend. Frio wants to make the most of its finals lifeline and get the Purple Army roaring in tonight's sudden death clash with Geelong at Optus Stadium. And Lions coach Chris Fagan says he's expecting much more from his side in tomorrow night's must-win semi-final against Adelaide. Meanwhile, in the NRL, South Sydney and Newcastle meet in tonight's do-or-die NRL final. Latrell Mitchell is finding his groove after a long injury layoff, while David Fifita is back to his best for the Bunnies.
3: Something big is happening. 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
1: 3BA weather.
2: We've got a low tonight of 3. Mostly sunny tomorrow with a top of 18. Heading for 20 for Sunday with showers developing. And a shower or two on Monday, heading for 16.
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3: The Friday Feels sessions are going strength to strength. What about Anthony Kalia last week? He was just fantastic.
4: He was, wasn't he?
3: And today...
4: I'm excited.
3: We are so excited to have these ladies in. You know Vicar and Linda Bull. They've got a new album out at the moment. It's Where Do You Come From? This is the title...

0: circumstances.
1: I think we can talk them into doing that one. I want to hear that song.
2: As long as I can do BVs.
1: What's a BV?
2: Backing vocals. Okay.
1: Could you do it so far back that you're not actually in the room?
2: Vigor and Linda Bull, Friday Feel Sessions coming up. Also, Instagram. It's Jonesy and Amanda driving you home for Jam Nation.
3: Jonesy and Amanda.
4: Like a married couple, but with HR paperwork.

0: It's Jonesy and Amanda driving you home this Friday afternoon.
1: Vicar and Linda Bull have been mesmerising audiences for more than three decades, and this year their incredible career was honoured with an induction into the ARIA Hall of Fame as part of the 40th anniversary celebrations. On top of that, they are mid-tour. They've been wowing audiences everywhere from Swan Hill to Ravenswood. But today, they have pressed pause on their tour so they can join us right here, right now. Vicar and Linda, hello.
0: Hello.
2: Hello.
3: Jonesy and Amanda.
0: Look at you guys.
1: Look at the two of you. I've always loved you, and I've loved the way you harmonise. I know you first started singing, I think, was it with your mum in church? Is all your family musical?
3: Well, yes and no. Mum is a singer. She taught us how to sing, Amanda. We did go to church a lot. Our father made us go so we could listen to the church, the Tongan sing, which is how we learnt. And our father is just a big fan of music.
0: Okay. So did you stop going to church when you learned how to sing, or is that still a thing, big part of your life?
4: Oh, yeah, we did stop. We don't go as much as we did when we were children, but we've had no formal singing lessons or any formal musical education. No, it's just by ear.
1: Wow, I find that amazing. And you have performed for some of the world's most famous people. I was looking at the list here. Nelson Mandela, Dalai Lama. What's that like, having people like that in your audience?
3: It's very humbling and...
4: You can't help but think what they've been through. You know, the incredible legacy they leave on the world, and their presence is quite, you can feel it. It's palpable. Mm. Like, especially the Dalai Lama, he was like sunshine in the room.
3: He sure was.
4: And Nelson Mandela was incredibly gracious, very tall and very slender, and he stood between us and he said, "I am a thorn between two roses."
3: Oh,
4: it was beautiful.
3: It's a new charmer.
0: And did they ask for any requests?
3: No.
1: Well, I don't know.
0: Can you play K-San or something like that?
4: Jailbreak.
0: Jailbreak.
1: Yeah, maybe. Maybe absolutely jailbreak.
0: For Nelson?
4: No, they didn't do that.
0: No.
1: Look, you've got a new album, Where Do They Come From? Where Do You Come From?
3: Yes.
1: And you've described it as a deeply personal album. Why is that?
3: Well, we've written songs from life experience, really. It's the first record we've written since Princess Taboo. So we've sort of really gone deep in the songwriting on this record. And it all started with Linda writing a song with Mark Seymour about her being a single mother and being a touring mother, especially a musician, and having to leave your kids when you go off on the road. And it was a very personal story. And then from there, I wanted to write a song with Mark Seymour too, because I wanted to have a songwriting credit on the record. So,
1: of course.
3: I wrote Where Do You Come From? And then Linda and Mark, we all got together and created that song. And it's all just from very personal experience. Yeah. That most of the album is about. It's about birth, death, and everything in between, is what we say. Yeah.
0: And so who comes? So you write the songs and then you write the lyrics. Is that how it works?
4: It's a real collaboration, Jonesy and Amanda. And we like that. We've always done that. So we write from, we probably come up with a melody first. We respond to melody and then we try to get the words to slot it in. But with Where Do You Come From, Vicar wrote the lyrics first, other way around. So there's no real, we don't have a method. It is just a feeling thing.
0: Mm.
1: And do you still do those sisterly things like throw a hairbrush at each other and complain when you borrow each other's clothes?
4: Yes.
3: Oh, yeah, we do, Amanda. It's like, you know, we have our moments, put it that way.
0: Okay, well, don't have one of those moments now, because on the Friday Feels sessions, we're going to take a break and then you two will come back. What sort of accompaniment will you have?
3: We are with our beautiful guitar player, Ben Edgar. He plays the stomp box and the guitar.
0: Oh, there you go.
3: Yeah, and he also, he mixed our record and he played guitar. He did all the guitar and all the tracks. So he's a wonderful musician.
0: Okay, well, what we'll do is we'll take a break and then we'll come back with the Bull Sisters on Friday Feels Sessions.
1: Can't wait.
0: It's Jonesy and Amanda driving you home for Jam Nation.
5: Jonesy and Amanda.
6: 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Yeah. And HR nervous. Jonesy and Amanda.
7: Ballarat 3BA.

0: home. The Friday Feels Sessions, and in our breakout room, it's Vicar and Linda Bull, and we've got a bit of a crowd as well. Hello, guys. And we've got Ben as well with the guitar and the stomp box.
1: And what are you going to be singing?
2: We're going to do When Will You Fall For Me, which was a song we released in 1994 mm-hmm. with Mark Seymour wrote this song for us when we went solo after we left the Black Sorrows.
0: Good. You know, there's a lot of questions in your songs. You know, where do you come from? When will you fall for me? What are you, cops?
3: Oh, my God. We like songs that's with lots of W's in them as well.
0: What's with you women and all these questions?
3: Sorry.
0: Anyway, without any further ado, give it up, Friday Feels Sessions, Vicar and Linda on Gold.

0: Are there any questions?
1: Wow. Thank you very much. Thank you.
0: Vicar and Linda, Ben, thank you, mate. That was fantastic.
2: Absolutely brilliant.
1: Thank you so much. We've had such a good time.
0: You guys, that was extraordinary. For tickets and tour information, head to vicarandlinda.com.au. Ladies, and Ben, thank you for being part of the Friday Feel Sessions.
1: We feel much better now. Thank you both.
3: Thank you.
0: Instagram is here if you'd like to play. It's Jonesy and Amanda driving you home for Jam Nation.
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0: 10 questions, 60 seconds on the clock. You can pass if you don't know an answer. We'll come back to that question if time permits. You get all the questions right, you win $1,000.
4: And you can leave with $1,000. Very, very handy. But if you want to push your luck, you can make it $2,000 by answering a bonus question. But it's a double or nothing.
0: John, when will you come to your senses and win this? How's things in Narra Court?
5: It's a beautiful sunny day today.
0: Nice. And you feel that you can do this?
5: Oh, I'm going to give it my best crack.
4: You give it your best crack, John. we don't want your worst crack. We want your best crack.
0: We want to see your best crack, John.
4: All right, John. So 10 questions, 60 seconds. If you're not sure, say pass. We might have time to come back, all right?
5: Thank you.
4: John, good luck. Here we go. Question one. What is the name of this game?
5: Instagram.
4: Question two. How many centimetres are on a 30-centimetre ruler?
5: 30.
4: Question three. Who wrote Green Eggs and Ham?
5: Dr. Seuss.
4: Question four. In cricket, what term is used for scoring no runs?
5: Duck.
4: Question five. Bernard Fanning was in which band?
5: Powderfinger.
4: Question six. What's the technical term for a lie detector?
5: Polygraph.
4: Question seven. Which musician was previously married to Heidi Klum?
5: Seal.
4: Question eight. What dessert is named after a ballet dancer?
5: Pavlova.
4: Question nine. The Birkin bag is made by which luxury fashion company?
5: Pass.
4: Question ten. What continent has the most number of countries?
5: Africa.
4: Birkin bag. Who makes it?
5: Hermes.
4: Yes.
0: Right on the buzzer.
4: Oh, wow.
0: Johnny.
4: John.
0: Wow.
5: Oh, get in my teeth.
4: Hermes, doesn't matter how you say it, you have won $1,000.
0: John.
5: Oh, what was it?
4: John.
5: Wow.
0: Wow.
5: Thank you.
4: Wow. Don't go anywhere. John.
0: What are you trying to do to us?
4: You and your best crack have given us a bit
0: we,
4: of a
0: we
4: heart
0: saw
4: attack.
0: Your best crack and it was
4: and
0: very
4: it was
0: impressive.
4: Pretty impressive.
5: Taking it to the wire.
4: You certainly did. Well, John, we have some discussing to do.
0: Yeah, we got the bonus question.
4: We got the bonus question. So here's how it goes. You could take $1,000, brilliant, go and enjoy it. Or you could try for $2,000. I have a bonus question in front of me here. You have 6 seconds to answer it. But if you get it wrong, you get nothing. Get it right, $2,000. Get it wrong, get nothing.
5: Oh, I don't know.
4: Jonesy, time for the pants.
0: Well, John,
5: I was going to say you might need the pants.
0: Okay, I'll put the pants on for you, John. I'm directing them west towards you across the fruited plains. We've seen your best crack. Get a load of this. John.
5: No. Have you seen all of my cracks? No.
0: You did very well there, John. You did very well. But I will say this. You came home under a wet sail, if I can use any more metaphors. But
4: meaning
0: I reckon,
4: what? Meaning skin
0: I
4: of the
0: reckon
4: teeth.
0: John would get this.
4: Don't
0: I reckon
4: go,
0: he would.
4: John, it's not for us.
0: I reckon.
4: It's not for us to speculate. It's not for us to think whether you would.
0: That's me saying that. But bearing in mind, if you get it wrong, John, you get nothing.
5: Yeah. I have a feeling that it'd be more exciting for the listeners if I give it a crack.
4: Good on you, John.
0: That's the way, John.
4: Good on you, John.
0: Now, let's just be perfectly clear here, John.
4: You're doing this for you, okay? Not for Jonesy, not for the listeners. I'm doing it for you.
0: Not for the pants.
4: We have a question here. You have 6 seconds to answer this question. You got the buzzer there, Ryan? 6 seconds. Get it right, $2,000.
5: Okay, where are we?
4: Here we go. In the TV show Friends, what's the name of the coffee shop where they hang out?
5: Central Perk.
4: Yes,
0: yes!
4: John!
0: Yes!
4: $2,000!
0: Johnny!
5: Wow.
0: You did it.
5: Thank you so much.
4: John, what a cool customer
0: John,
4: you are.
0: John, you're a showman.
4: You are
0: a showman.
4: You've done it for all of us and you've got $2,000 for yourself.
0: Oh, John, I was on the edge of my seat.
5: Oh, wow, that's fantastic. Thank you so much for that.
4: Oh, John, congratulations,
0: thank you. $2,000. Winner, John dinner.
4: Oh.
0: Wow.
5: That's the one.
0: I need a lie down.
4: Yeah, me too.
0: Thank you, John.
4: Smoke
0: congratulations.
4: Smoke them if you've got them. Well done.
0: You are
5: thank
0: a winner.
5: Thank you so much.
0: And you can be like John. Give us your best crack. JonesyandAmanda.com.au. It's Jonesy and Amanda driving you home for Jam Nation.
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9: Hello, it's Jonesy and Amanda driving you home this Friday afternoon. I'm still $2,000. 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
10: It was so exciting. Ooh. John was such a cool customer. You got out your tempting pants and he took so long to decide whether he was going to go for the $2,000 or not.
9: He's a real showman, you know. We straddle lots of medias here, don't we?
10: Often in our tempting pants and sometimes just in our casual gear.
9: Our tempting pants, they're double stitched for that reason.
10: But I better bring my quick unpick.
9: We've also got, why are you unpicking my pants?
10: I'm picking your story.
9: We've also got our social media dipstick. She comes with her own intro.

0: Pop, pop, pop.
1: Yeah.
2: Yeah. I don't even know what that means. Hello, Jenna.
1: I think you did that one last week.
0: No, I said, what's up, hon?
1: Nah, that was the week before, and that was gross.
2: Yeah, it's all gross.
0: It's gross. Well, all those influencers talk with their mouths open. That's how they
2: talk. They talk with their mouths open. What a shock.
0: They do that. They never close their mouths when they talk.
2: Anyway, Jenna, what have we done this week?
0: I wish you would do from time to time.
1: Anyway, it's been a huge week across the Jonesy and Amanda socials, and it all started with the overwhelming emotion of seeing Jai Arrow run out for his 100th Rabbitohs game after his motor neurone disease diagnosis. Mm. So our video has received close to 200,000 views in a few days and thousands of beautiful comments, such as this one from Jan, who writes, "The last 2 weeks have been so emotional watching Jai walk out. He's such a beautiful person who doesn't deserve this, especially at such a young age, and having it affecting him so severely, so quickly. No one deserves these terrible diseases. Rabbitohs supporters really miss seeing him play. He was amazing on the field, but so good to see, to still see him at the games cheering his team on. We're all with him."
2: Oh, that sums it up beautifully. Yes. It really does.
1: Yes. Another popular post was your view on Raygun and her new Netflix documentary, Breaking Badly. So, you guys believe that Raygun was unfairly treated, and if a male did that performance, then the blowback wouldn't have been as harsh.
0: Well, he'd be a hero.
2: Because what I thought was that as Australians, we like the underdog, we like the quirky story, but people really turned on her and I didn't quite understand why. What did people think?
1: Yeah, so our video's received thousands of comments. This one from Kieran, he writes, "I disagree. If it was a bloke doing it, I believe it would have been a very similar reaction. I do agree sexism played a part in the uproar, but no way would a bloke be called a hero for doing that. This wasn't a larrikin going on Australia's Got Talent. This was the Olympics."
2: Mm. Oh, okay.
0: Yeah, but I would implore anyone, before they say anything, watch the documentary, because then it will change your mind.
1: Yeah, well, Eliza, she says, "I was appalled at the sports psychologist who didn't take her anxiety seriously enough and empower her more, rather than just dismissing her fear that the whole world might laugh at her. It's the Olympics. The whole world was watching, and that fear became a sad reality. This was the first time breakdancing was an event grouped with all these elite athletes. She should have gotten more support."
2: Oh, yeah. Interesting.
0: There you
2: Very
0: go.
2: Interesting. Yes. Like, I love our listeners.
0: We support the B-boys and the B-girls.
2: Yeah. You're on the D-list.
1: On another note, it's time for Digital Jenna's Match. This is where I choose my favourite contributor of the week, who will receive a bespoke tin hat made by Amanda.
2: I'd better get onto it.
1: And this week it goes to Xander on Facebook, who commented this on our recent tin hat video.
2: Yes. Mm-hmm.
1: He writes, "Finally some real news in the media. We might be all right if you act normal and realise that we have been lied to and deceived for many generations till now."
0: Mm-hmm.
1: Also, no punctuation.
0: No, and capitals.
2: And what conspiracy in particular?
1: That was about the trams.
0: Ah, the yes. trams, yeah.
1: Yes.
0: Yeah, that was, we had Rob, regular contributor Rob.
2: What was he saying about
0: the electric trams were running in Melbourne.
2: Before they had electricity.
0: Before they had electricity. And it was just on radiant energy
2: right.
0: the sun. And the
2: stop,
0: reason,
2: stop.
0: The reason they can't meter radiant energy
2: because
0: the sun
2: can't, yeah,
0: is raining upon
2: no
0: us.
2: One
0: do you
2: can,
0: not see?
2: Yes, no one can charge you.
0: When did they get to you,
2: it
0: man?
2: It just hurts my head.
0: Go and eat a lizard and a baby. Jenna, thank you. We like to call her our social media dipstick by the way she sings. Or is it the lizard people that eat the babies?
2: I don't know, but we know what you're having this weekend.
0: I feel like lizard baby tonight.
3: Righto, you two. That's enough.
2: Do baby peas count? So I do like them.
0: I think you should give peas a chance.
2: Oh, this show is ending in the most.
0: It's terrible. It's
2: way.
0: Friday.
2: I'm
0: That's
2: sorry,
0: what
2: everyone. What a dreadful end to the week.
0: We will attempt to do better next
2: I
0: week.
2: I promise you, we will.
0: If you want to hear more of this, why would you bother? 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Good day to you.
2: See ya.
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14: We've got a low tonight of 3. Mostly sunny tomorrow with a top of 18. Heading for 20 for Sunday with showers developing. And a shower or two on Monday, heading for 16.
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17: 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It's Friday. We've got our Friday recommendations and we're asking you the best question anyone asks you on a Friday. 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What's the highlight for you this weekend? 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

0: Christian O'Connell Show. All right, let's get into this week's double thumbs up. 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Patsy, what is it for you? What's your Friday recommendation, mate?
1: Well, it's been a long time between drinks, but Practical Magic 2 has finally hit cinemas. Nearly, would you believe, 30 years since the original one. Went to the premiere the other night. I love this. Sandra Bullock, Nicole Kidman are back. On-screen chemistry is still there. A bit controversial. None of the other cast members are there. But hey, the main two are there. Sandra and Nicole are there. It's brilliant. This is a cult favourite. And if you love the first, you're going to love the second. And it's kind of, it's been interesting this year because Devil Wears Prada 2 came out earlier in the year. And that was like 20 years after the first. But this is like 28 years since the first. And the magic is still there. So Practical Magic 2 in cinemas right across the country.
0: I reckon in 20 years from now, we'll probably get Rio, you've been to see it as well, is Odyssey Till 3.
2: Mm. Yes. Yeah. What's the sequel? What happens next?
0: Where did he go on that big old boat?
1: The other thing we're into at home at the moment, or should I say, I'll clarify that I'm into, is Miss Austen on Netflix. This is a beautiful four-part genteel BBC period drama.
2: Genteel?
1: Yes.
0: Oh, that's the BBC. No, they do a good genteel. If you want a genteel drama, you go to the good old Beeb.
1: This is so sweet. It's about Jane Austen's sister Cassandra and follows
2: her. That's the most BBC
1: later in life.
0: I'm sorry. We could do a whole thing. Tell me you're British without telling me you're British. Jane Austen, they've gone through the family tree.
1: Well, they could
0: go through ancestry.com. She's got a sister.
1: It's not unlike Bridgerton, and follows her later in life hunting down Jane's private letters to protect her legacy. I love this.
0: Is it good?
1: It is. This is catnip for me, and it's my show. I can't say the rest of the family's into it, but if you love Bridgerton and all those sort of lovely period dramas,
0: but perhaps only thing right now, because it's so full on the world right now, that actually these shows are kind of like hot chocolate.
1: Yes.
0: It's like an hoodie. It's just like there's something warming and soothing,
1: and
0: it's not scary. There's so many dark TV shows that we watch now. These crime thrillers that are really relentlessly bleak.
1: On the edge of your seat.
0: It's nice to watch something just reassuringly pleasant.
1: Absolutely.
0: Genteel.
1: Yeah, genteel, as they say.
0: It should be a genre on Netflix. Yes. Show me the genteel section.
1: You know when you turn it on, you just know it's going to be good and you know you're going to enjoy
0: it. There's always some jaunty music and a horse-drawn carriage arrives.
1: Of course.
0: The class system is present. All is good in the world.
1: And Rose Leslie, who's in Game of Thrones and Downton Abbey, is in this. She plays Isabella. So, look, you're going to love it if that's your
0: genre. You're a shoo-in to get a role on that. If you're in Downton, you are a lock-in, aren't you?
1: Yeah, that's right.
0: Have you got the outfit that they gave you in Downton? Can you bring that to Miss Austen? It's about our brother, Dave Austen.
1: Really strong reviews. Miss Austen on Netflix, you'll find it.
0: Well, I want to see the version of Mr. Austen. You know, they could really sort of build a multiverse. The Austen multiverse of Austen.
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0: Christian O'Connell's show. We're doing double thumbs up. Our Friday recommendations. Christian, mine is, it's a bit late to the party. Double thumbs up to the book Gone Girl by Gillian Flynn. That is an incredible book. I know it was released 14 years ago. I saw the movie when it came out, but didn't really read the book until now. I'm listening to the audiobook. It's incredible. Really highly recommended. This is from Mark. My double thumbs up, Christian, is for Last Scene on Apple TV. We're about to start watching that tonight, Mark. I saw a 5-star review of it the other day. It stars Patrick Bramall, who is just on a tear right now from Colin from Accounts. It's incredible, Christian. He's a police responder in a call center, and he's sure a caller asking for help is his daughter who went missing. You've got to start watching it. Mark, brilliant. My two great TV shows. One, Trigger Point. The fourth and last season came out last weekend. It's on Stan. This TV show is, if you love the British cop show Line of Duty, which is incredible, it's by the same people. It's got one of the big stars as well in it as well. It's like, you know, you get a book, one of those summer sort of blockbuster novels, and you tear through it in a day or two.
1: Yep.
0: That's Trigger Point. It's like if Leanne Moriarty wrote a British kind of cop show, this would be Trigger Point. Relentlessly dramatic, completely over the top, but hugely enjoyable. Just a roller coaster of a TV show. So that's Trigger Point on Stan. Double thumbs up for me. And then the best TV show I've seen all year is Furious. My wife Sarah and I watched the last episode last night. Incredible. I cannot rave about this show Furious enough. It is a proper grown-up thriller that demands your attention. It is outstanding. I've never seen a TV show like that. It's about a female serial killer. It is incredible, really timely. I just can't, just watch it. It's on Disney. It's the most un-Disney show you're ever going to see in your life. I don't know what Walt would make of this. But it is outstanding. That is called Furious, and you can find it on Disney. Rio, what is your double thumbs up, mate?
2: I've got an app and another Disney Plus show, actually, while we're at it. It's called Adults. It is a sitcom. It is so funny.
0: And is that funny? Yeah, I watched the trailer for it yesterday, and it looks great.
2: It is the most chaotic. It's sort of like a sort of R-rated Gen Z version of Friends. It is so, so funny. It's so naughty. But I feel like sitcoms have sort of died off a bit since the 2000s and the 90s, but I feel like they're making a comeback. Ted Lasso, Superstore, Abbott Elementary, and now Adults is really, really funny. Can't recommend that enough.
0: It's funny, you just mentioned Abbott Elementary. I only started watching it this week because it's won so many awards. It's brilliant.
2: So funny. It's
0: very good.
2: It's like, a new version of The Office, Abbott Elementary. It's done so well.
0: Really, really, really good. I just kept seeing it winning all the awards, and I haven't seen it yet. It's brilliant.
2: It's so
0: very,
2: good.
0: Very good. You know what it is, Rio? It's genteel.
2: You know what? It is a genteel sitcom.
0: Are we doing a genteel breakfast show?
3: No,
0: I don't think we are. We should do. We really ought to. Maybe Monday. So where can they find that? Disney.
2: That's on Disney Plus. And just very quickly, if you are an allergy or hay fever sufferer like myself, and I know you are as well, Christian,
0: yes,
2: especially in spring, download. It's called the Pollen app. There's a Melbourne one. There's a Sydney one. Every single day, it tells you a little alert if it's a high pollen day, medium pollen day, low pollen day, if you can go outside, if you should stay inside. It is a lifesaver.
0: I'm meant to live my life. It says stay indoors.
2: Yes.
0: Who can just stay indoors?
2: Don't go out.
0: Are you going to ring your boss and go, listen, Pete, I can't come in today. The app says no.
2: High pollen.
0: High pollen.
2: Can't come in. Would love to, but can't.
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4: 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If it's happening in Ballarat, it's on 3BA's Ballarat Today. Coming up Monday when the show returns, it's Foster Care Week. Has the demand for carers eased? We'll get the latest numbers with Carla from Anglicare Victoria. Works get going on the Glenelg Highway shared path. What to expect and when will the work be finished? 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We'll meet Ballarat dad-daughter musical duo Tom and Freya McGowan. They've just dropped their first single. And Roland argues things are getting worse in regional Victoria with thousands of potholes. He says we need to raise our voice in protest. Ballarat Today. It's what Ballarat is talking about. 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

0: Christian O'Connell Show. All right, let's get into Knock Off Friday. What is the highlight for you this weekend? Patsy, what are you and the love got up to this weekend?
1: We've got a family christening on Sunday, so we're off to church at the very ungodly hour of 9 a.m. is this christening. So why can't we have, like, you know...
0: That is early for a christening. I've been to many christenings in my time, but never a 9 a.m. one. Didn't even know that. Normally they have Mass at Sunday at 9 a.m.
1: Oh, yeah, I don't know. But this is 9 o'clock, so that means we've got.
0: And obviously, we just need to let listeners know. Patty at the weekend, you know, doesn't get out of bed till around about 11. I'm not making. It is around 11, isn't it?
1: Sometimes on a Saturday, I try not to do that on a Sunday because then I can't sleep Sunday night for work on the Monday morning. It messes me up completely.
2: Well, you don't normally sleep on a Saturday night. You normally stay up all Saturday
1: night.
2: That's
1: right.
0: What we call
1: that's
0: the she, what she does the all nighter.
1: Yeah, that's me.
0: And not, we don't mean news through the night.
1: Yeah, so 9 a.m. christening. Thank you very much. That's our niece's little bubba. So it'll be lovely to see the family. But
0: sound really genuine.
1: Well, you know, it's 9 a.m. on a Sunday.
0: 3 minute spray about how the you've got to get there for 9.
1: I have to get up at 6 to get ready. It's crazy.
2: It must have been the cheapest slot or something like that.
1: What are you saying about my family? They're cheap.
0: Yeah,
1: that's accurate.
0: That's right. The church do an early bird discount. We can't do anything at 4, sorry, we're double booked.
1: Yes. Cheaper if you don't do mass.
0: We've got an exorcism at 5, so we need it cleared out by then. Ria, what are you up to this weekend?
2: I'm taking on a big challenge. I've never made a cake before. I like cooking savoury meals, but I'm not a baker at all. Oh. And I've decided it's my mate's birthday on Saturday. And a few weeks ago, he mentioned...
0: What are you doing? You are accelerating into being middle-aged. Way early. You're premature... Midlife, you're having a midlife, youngest midlife, you're having a quarter life crisis. You're too young. When I look to you every Friday, I'm always jealous, this kind of exotic things that you're doing. Making a cake is for the dullards like Pats and I.
2: Well, actually, on that, we're going, so the party's actually a Barefoot Bowls. It's not exactly a rave. We're going to the Lawn Bowls.
0: It's good fun, Barefoot Bowls.
2: It is really fun. And so my mate, he said a couple weeks ago that his favourite cake in the world is the cheesecake that his dad makes. So I've got his wife to get...
0: Taking on a cheesecake. Yeah, I thought you might do a humble sponge.
2: No, I'm starting right at the top. So I've got the dad's secret cheesecake recipe, and I'm going to try and make that today.
0: What kind of cheesecake is it?
2: It is a baked chocolate and vanilla cheesecake.
0: Oh my God, that sounds incredible.
2: It looks there's so many steps. Oh my God.
1: Rio.
2: And there's all this stuff I don't have, like a food processor and like something to whiz up the biscuits and all this stuff. So I'm going to have to, I don't know.
0: Yeah, you're going to need a blender and stuff like that.
2: Yeah, one of those, you know those big,
0: the mixing bowl.
2: Yeah, I don't have that. I don't even have.
0: I would go on Air Tasker and ask for some old nonnas to knock this up for you. That's a job that a nonna would kill for today.
1: Well,
0: 50 bucks, they'd do
1: door.
0: That.
1: You've got a nonna next door.
0: Oh, yes, you have.
2: I do. Or I was thinking...
0: Chuck the ingredients and some vanilla essence or whatever you put in a cake.
2: Sort
0: and she'll knock that up for you.
2: That's a good idea, actually.
0: All right, send us yours on. What is the highlight for you this weekend? It's Knock Off Friday. Christian, my name is Lee. My partner, Jackie, and I, get this, on the way to hospital live right now. She's gone into labour for the second baby. Good luck.
1: Exciting.
0: Good luck, Jackie. Christian, this weekend I'm having a birthday picnic. You were right, Rio. We were talking about it this week. Picnic bands.
2: Yes.
0: Someone's having this weekend a birthday picnic and putting my damn feet up. That's such a great phrase, isn't it? Put my feet up. Feet up Friday. That's what we should rename the show now. Christian, big weekend for us on cooking tinny spag bowl and garlic bread recipe. Oh, and then watching original Practical Magic before seeing the new one over the weekend. That's from Angela.
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0: Christian O'Connell Show. Time wasted today. We're looking for your Make a Movie American. You're looking for your American movies. American movies, you say? The All You Can Eat Breakfast Club. Easy, Chuck.
1: Gold.
0: Finding Ammo.
1: Silver.
0: Honey, I supersized the kids. Size of them.
1: Christian O'Connell. Gold, though.
0: The quarterback of Notre Dame.
1: Silver plus.
0: And no health insurance for old men.
1: Gold plus. Very good.
0: Rhea, what have you got? Make a Movie American.
1: Hey, bro, where art thou?
0: Oh, wow.
1: Hey, bro.
0: The worst of the year.
1: Where art thou?
0: Open the studio. Let that smell out. Not great.
1: Yeah, at least had a silver? Huh?
0: No, yeah, that's actually ungradable, and you know it as well. These Whiffle Friday.
1: Hugh Grant's got a pair of stirrups?
0: What?
1: It's about a cowboy.
0: And again, ungraded.
1: I got two. It's all right. I got more.
0: All right. Come on.
1: Dr. Seuss is chugging down a brewski, man. It's the cat in the frat.
0: No, that's good. That's good. All right, that's gold. No, well done. Well saved. Well saved.
1: Yeah, I'm going to push the envelope now. It was a proud day for the Americans in 1772 when they finally kicked out those British. No country for old poms. Get out of our country.
0: Ungradable. Absolutely ungradable. That is so offensive. Everything we've done for this beautiful country. How they send me here as a frontier teacher as well. A gift to you all as well. How very dare you, sir. How dare you. Good day to you, sir. All right. Send us yours. Make a Movie American. If we have American listeners, these are all in jest. There's some... I think you called it friendly fire. It's so incredible. Rhea, are you ready to mark?
1: Let's go.
0: Paddington right to bear arms.
1: These little
0: that's
1: bear
0: just
1: arms.
0: To start. Yes. That's from Elliot Dean. Steve Gilbert has got a great one. If I could see my feet, I'd kick you.
1: Oh, come on now, bronze. Come on.
0: No, that's a gold, sir.
1: That is a gold. That is naughty.
0: Marcus has got Donald and Melania make a porno. Let's hope not.
1: Silver.
0: Dude, where's my dude?
1: Bronze.
0: The Hills Have Fries.
1: Gold.
0: I now pronounce you Chuck Norris and Larry.
1: Gold.
0: My cousin's, instead of my cousin Vinny, my cousin's not skinny.
1: Come on, bronze.
0: Gridiron Man.
1: Silver.
0: Well done, Mick. Big Mama's Frat House.
1: Gold.
0: That's great, Mark. Catch up if you can.
1: Gold.
0: Interview with an Oprah.
1: Silver.
0: You, me, and Yankee.
1: Gold.
0: Oh, well done, Adam. Corn Dog Millionaire. Corn Dog.
1: Silver Plus.
0: Well done, Nathan. Shawshank Redemption.
1: Silver Plus.
0: Reservoir Hot Dogs.
1: Gold.
0: That's simple but very good. Reservoir Hot Dogs is great, Craig. Fast Food and the Furious.
1: Gold.
0: Throw Trump from the train.
1: Silver.
0: Throw It Like Brady.
1: Silver.
0: LA Rams Confidential.
1: Silver Plus.
0: Grill Bill.
1: Gold.
0: Dude, where's my Vince Lombardi trophy?
1: Bronze.
0: Noble. Agent Cody Yanks.
1: Oh, gold. Oh,
0: that's very good. If I had health insurance, I'd kick you.
1: Gold.
0: Y'all, President's Men.
1: Silver.
0: Boris Trump.
1: Gold.
0: Boris Trump is very good, Anthony. And Alligator Dundee.
1: Silver Plus.
0: All right, who is today's winner?
1: Led from the top, Paddington right to bare arms, Elliot.
0: Yes. Elliot Dean, you are a deserved winner. That's the Christian O'Connell Show for today and this week. Have a great weekend. You can tell us about your weekend and rate my weekend on Monday's show. And we'll have brilliant brand new misheard lyrics from you guys as well. If you miss hear one over the weekend, it might be Monday's Hall of Famer. Email me, christian@christianoconnell.com.au. Whatever you're up to this weekend, have a lovely weekend, and we'll speak to you Monday. Take care.
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6: We've got a low tonight of 3. Mostly sunny tomorrow with a top of 18. Heading for 20 for Sunday with showers developing. And a shower or two on Monday, heading for 16.
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8: 3BA weather.
9: We've got a low tonight of 3. Mostly sunny tomorrow with a top of 18. Heading for 20 for Sunday with showers developing. And a shower or two on Monday, heading for 16.
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What's that? Hawaiian noises. He's banging on the bongos like a chimpanzee. Oh, that ain't working.

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1: Coming up Monday when the show returns, it's Foster Care Week. Has the demand for carers eased? We'll get the latest numbers with Carla from Anglicare Victoria. 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What to expect and when will the work be finished? We'll find out when I chat to council boss Evan King. 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They've just dropped their first single. And Roland argues things are getting worse in regional Victoria with thousands of potholes. He says we need to raise our voice in protest.
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3: The Roy Orbison story. 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
0: Saturday from 1, 3BA football heads to Marty Bush Reserve for the third semi-final between Sebastopol and North Ballarat. Here we go, it's about time now we set it off. 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On footy's home ground, Ballarat's 3BA. In a world ruled by neon lights and endless guitar solos, one night dares to bring it all back. It's a totally 80s Friday night.

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9: 3BA weather.
10: We've got a low tonight of 3. Mostly sunny tomorrow with a top of 18. Heading for 20 for Sunday with showers developing. And a shower or two on Monday, heading for 16.
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11: Excellent!
0: Warning, side effects may include radical dance moves, extreme air guitar.
11: Are you totally deranged?
0: And spontaneous outbreaks of neon-coloured fashion. Tune in, turn it up, and get totally tubular.

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1: 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Yeah! There it is!
0: Buddy Franklin, 1,066 goals.
2: Franklin comes in from 40 metres. It's bending back. It's through!
0: Bill from Wenderee slots it every time. You know, unless you ask his mates. PT's most accurate kick is back for 2026, this time at Ballarat's iconic City Oval, with a unique category for men, women and the kids. 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
1: Remember back to when you were here last week and I started the oldies when thing?
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1: do you remember that?
2: I do remember that.
1: And I was talking about how I left the fry pan on low heat for about 4.5 hours.
2: Yes.
1: Dangerous. 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Oldies when your sweetie says, let's go upstairs and make and you answer, honey, I can't do both. 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
8: We've got a low tonight of 3. Mostly sunny tomorrow with a top of 18. Heading for 20 for Sunday with showers developing. And a shower or two on Monday, heading for 16.
9: The lights dim. A synth beat pulses in the distance. Somewhere a DeLorean revs its engine. Welcome to a totally 80s Friday night.
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1: Coming up Monday when the show returns, it's Foster Care Week. Has the demand for carers eased? We'll get the latest numbers with Carla from Anglicare Victoria. Works get going on the Glenelg Highway shared path. What to expect and when will the work be finished? We'll find out when I chat to council boss Evan King. We'll meet Ballarat dad-daughter musical duo Tom and Freya McGowan. They've just dropped their first single. And Roland argues things are getting worse in regional Victoria with thousands of potholes. He says we need to raise our voice in protest.
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3: The Roy Orbison story. 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
0: 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They'll transport you to and from Melbourne Airport. 3BA weather.
6: Mostly sunny today, we're heading for a top of 18. Tomorrow, showers developing, heading for 20. And 16, the top for Monday, and a shower or two.
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0: Good morning, Rio.
2: Good morning.
0: Good morning, intern Pete.
3: Good morning, everybody.
0: Hey, how is the Pimp My Crib rap shaping up for 10 to 8 this morning, Pete?
3: Oh, sorry. Just as you say it out loud, I start to think, oh, I hope the audience is ready for it later on this morning. It's going to be great. I'm going to be honest with you. I'm very excited to perform it later on this morning, so...
2: Oh, we're getting a live...
0: No, not live.
3: Well, I have laid down some tracks, but I mean, I could go live if you wanted to.
0: Do you know what? If you want to go live, I back you, intern Pete.
3: I was only joking, as if I could go live with this. I am so out of time. Yeah, no.
0: I was going to take it off air and just say on air. No, you do that and quickly call him in. No way.
2: They loved it.
3: But I was up till 9 p.m. Sort of just keep going.
0: And have you rapped about your footy team too, Pink?
3: Yeah, Pink is the song, and I don't want to give too much away because I got a little lost along the way.
0: No
3: as
0: one's
3: well.
0: Stealing your thunder.
3: Well, our listeners might as well. They might be inspired to do something bigger and better and all
0: but
3: that.
0: But you can't, you know, you're just doing it as a demo. You're not entering the competition to win the $8,000 upgrade.
3: Oh, that's fair enough. No, that's good. But I am excited. I am excited to perform, to play the track later on this morning, and I hope everyone will enjoy it. And I know it's a bit of a radio moment. It's 10 to 8.
2: People will talk about this.
0: Oh, my God.
2: Years
0: yeah, yeah, yeah, yeah. They're camping outside the building right now. Want to know what it is. It's not really about the joy of the 49ers in town at the moment.
3: Know,
0: it's when is intern Pete doing his Pink rap.
3: Very
0: and those tight. those two phrases always go together, don't they? The artist Pink and rapping. Patsy, how was your day yesterday? How was your Monday?
1: I would rate it 1 out of 5, to be perfectly honest. My daughter had to do, she had this music assignment where, you know, this is where... Look, I'm not great technically. It's a miracle I get myself to air most days. I'm not good with
0: yeah,
1: stuff.
0: Poor like engineers.
1: That. It's not
0: it's
1: that
0: almost
1: bad.
0: Like an entire team. The desk's broken. You just haven't pressed that button. F5.
1: She had an assignment where I had to, or she had to download this video of her singing onto a Google Drive file or something or other.
2: Even the way you said Google Drive makes...
0: Google Drive has been around for years.
1: I don't understand it.
0: It's just a file folder place.
1: Yeah, whatever. It may as well be in German. I don't get it. Anyway, so...
0: But I haven't seen your desktop arrangement.
1: I know.
0: Oh,
1: I know.
0: Wow. It's like walking into a TK Maxx or a Bunnings. You know, when you do everything all under one
1: more like
0: screen.
1: A spotlight.
2: You can't even
1: there's
2: see the
1: stuff
2: wallpaper.
1: Everywhere.
0: Yeah.
1: I know. My husband says every night when he sees my... laptop, he goes, oh, that you should be ashamed of that. That is a mess.
0: Crazy.
1: I know, but I know where everything is, kind of, sort of. Anyway, so I just sort of glaze over when she comes to me and says, Mum, I need help with downloading, doing this. Anyway, it was so bad. I thought, you know what? Let's just YouTube it. And I was trying to be calm.
0: What, you had to YouTube how to download a Google Drive?
1: Yes, I did.
0: It's just you just like right, left, right, click
1: well,
0: on
1: I'm
0: it.
1: Well, I'm not
2: top
1: ashamed
2: right, download
1: to
2: button.
1: Say.
0: Google,
1: oh, well,
0: it's
1: yes.
0: so user-friendly.
1: Oh, really, Rio? Really? I'm so No, I didn't know what to do. And I'm not ashamed to say that I YouTubed it. And I was trying to be calm to her.
0: Oh, you know how to get onto YouTube, Nana?
1: Yeah, that new thing called
0: Careful
1: YouTube.
0: Careful you don't get groomed.
1: Anyways.
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0: Why is it always a dull English guy? Have you
2: time.
0: Done this on purpose? Let's not begin like the day like that, but it's always dull English people with IT tips, isn't it?
2: Yes.
0: I reckon a good 80% of YouTube tutorials done by sort of enthusiastic amateurs is dull British guys called Nigel.
1: You know what, though?
0: Don't forget to like and subscribe all my videos.
1: He was brilliant. It was so clear to understand. And the geek in me, I had to comment. I had to
0: There's no geek in you,
1: no,
0: trust me.
1: To.
0: There's no geek in the girl.
1: Say,
0: there's not. There's no
1: so
0: geek
1: much
0: in you.
1: For your clear instructions, and I got it first time.
0: Let's have a listen.
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0: I tell you what, this definitely is AI. AI voice is like, why would anyone want to sound like that? 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

0: 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How was your day yesterday? How did you begin your week? Let us know out of five. Text me at 0475-031043. Intern Pete, how was your Monday?
1: I gave it a 4 out of 5, and that was because I got into, had a really nice day, did all my meal prepping, set myself up for the week just to make sure I'm going to...
0: You still doing that, Rio?
2: Meal prepping?
0: Yeah.
2: Yeah.
0: You prep the week?
2: Yes. Well, batch cooking on a Sunday, try to get us through the...
0: I'm still in the chaos of day to day.
2: Oh, so I couldn't live like that.
0: Yeah, now the kids aren't at home now. We've just fallen way out of how we used to always prep the weekend. Now they're not there. We're kind of rudderless.
2: You're living like students again.
0: Oh, you've regressed. Yesterday at night, 9 o'clock, rummaging through the freezer. Then I couldn't be bothered this morning. I had to go back into the garage. This is at 5 a.m., rummaging through the freezer. I don't believe it. Oh, no. I want chicken. No. What am I doing with the chicken?
2: And then it takes too long to defrost.
0: Yes.
2: No, Uber Eats at that point.
0: So you did all your meal prepping for the week?
1: Meal prepping. I think I've mentioned the man kibble before, which I'm going to get you all on board for at some stage, which is the minced meat, and the lots of vegetables. It's just a really nice protein food. I know it sounds...
0: Listen, think this is a kind of Shark Tank. I'm out. Also, anything called man kibble, that feels like a night somewhere in a back street in Sydney. Man, tonight, man kibble.
1: But the reason why I lost a point is because I got into a case of, I went to the gym in the afternoon, a case of the whose bench is it? Who got to the bench first for the bench press?
0: And I you do bench work, do you?
1: Oh, well, ever so slightly, just a little bit. I'm learning it anyway, if we will go there. Basically, I walked there at the exact same time as another person. It was that sort of moment of, were you first?
0: After
1: was
0: you,
1: I first?
0: No, after you.
1: Yeah.
0: And you got two alphas.
1: Yeah. Yes, it was a lot bigger than I was. Anyway, I just sort of made a bit of a joke, which let's rock, paper, scissors for it, which joke. He said... No, you can just have it. And I just felt defeated that no one wanted to play rock, paper, scissors with me at the gym whatsoever. So even though I won by getting the bench, I still felt like a little bit of a loser. So that's why I've taken my point off for myself on this wonderful Monday.
0: Sadly, Pete, what happens is you've done a nice thing. The atmosphere in some gyms is way too serious, isn't it?
2: Yes.
0: You know, those guys in there taking it so seriously. You can tell they listen to like a Joe Rogan podcast. Yeah. It's all just too much.
2: They've got that pre-workout, which is made
0: They've got
2: almost
0: about 18
2: shaking.
0: Different shakes. That angel dust, pre-workout. They've got a pre-workout one, post-workout.
2: During their main

0: lining creatine. It's just too much going on. And also, there's a lot of guys who get young. It's the younger guys. It's like the 20-somethings who mainly just look at themselves in the mirror.
1: Yes, what is that? There's a lot of like...
0: I mean, I don't know. Like, I reckon 80% of their day is preening themselves in the mirror. Yeah. I've got to be honest, when you get to my age, I don't want to see myself in the mirror. Yeah. Unless there's a filter on this, smash the mirrors.
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Christian O'Connell Show. I know we talk about our recommendations on a Friday on the show, but I saw something last night. It was on the other week, and I missed it. And I heard Patsy had some of the mum talking in the news yesterday. Leah Stewart is the mum who fought off a 4-meter great white shark to save her own life, and she was thinking about her child and how she punched repeatedly a 4-meter great white shark. I watched a 60 Minutes interview with her. You should all watch it. She punched repeatedly a 4-meter great white shark. I watched a 60 Minutes interview with her. You should all watch it.

0: Mick must have inside knowledge. He's in the sea. That's his office. It's the ocean.
1: It worked for Mick. It worked for her. That is so brave.
0: Oh, my God. The story is unbelievable. The fact that she's alive as well is that the thing that's so moving about the story is her incredible courage and bravery. And then just so many, I don't know what it is, where the universe conspired to save that mum's life, Leah Stewart, because there was a world champion paddleboarder who's also a lifesaver who just happened to be there.
2: Wow.
0: Right? And then there was Australia's leading trauma surgeon, right, was on the beach. He's a British guy. He's like one of the world's leading trauma surgeons. He is in this country. He happens to be there. If he hadn't been there, she would have bled out.
2: Right.
0: They couldn't find a pulse. And so because he's a trauma surgeon, happened to be on the scene, on the beach, it just gives you goosebumps thinking about this, he drilled into her bone marrow to save her life.
2: What?
0: There and then.
1: On the beach?
0: Yeah, yeah, because she was dying.
1: Oh, my God.
0: There was no pulse. They couldn't get a pulse to put like the meds in while they're waiting for the trauma surgeons and the helicopter to come. He actually drilled and knew to do that because he's a trauma surgeon. And remember the saying, if he wasn't there, she wouldn't have survived. Mm. All these people just happened to be there.
3: It wasn't
0: or
3: it
0: not.
3: Time.
0: No, it wasn't, Pats.
3: No,
0: it wasn't. Honestly, you'll be in tears watching this 60 Minutes. It's incredible.
1: That is amazing.
0: And when she goes back to the beach and how she feels about it all, and she's reunited with the people that saved her life, it's a beautiful story.
1: Oh, I've got
0: really
1: to watch
0: incredible
1: that.
0: Story. It's up there on YouTube, 60 Minutes, the Leah Stewart story. It is inspirational stuff.
4: 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Up all night. Remember when Madonna ruled the charts? Kylie was just starting out, and every Friday night had a killer soundtrack. It was the decade of big hair and even bigger hits from Bon Jovi to Duran Duran. Juices like-

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0: Christian O'Connell Show. All right, extra time waster. Rio's favourite day of the year is kick movies.
1: No.
0: He's so happy. Skipped in today. How were the lads yesterday?
1: It was Star Trek Day yesterday,
0: so you had your live action role play you do twice a week on a Tuesday and Thursday.
1: I don't even know.
0: How were the lads last night, huh?
1: The lads, there
0: couple
1: are no
0: of,
1: lads.
0: A couple of frothies.
1: Absolutely not.
0: Wait, were you dressed up as Spock, or did you go full Nimoy? And that's your password on computer, is full Nimoy.
1: I am a cool guy.
0: Oh,
1: I don't.
0: Such a nerd thing to say.
1: I don't partake in such a thing.
0: Own it.
1: I'm not going to own it.
0: It's a lovely part of
1: I
0: you.
1: I disown it.
0: Come on.
1: Don't own anything.
0: All right, geek movies today. Up for grabs. $250 worth of Flowers for Everyone vouchers. Thanks to Flowers for Everyone. Say hello to spring with fresh farm flowers from Flowers for Everyone. The goals yesterday we had for geek movies. School of Spock. See, first one to laugh.
1: Damn it.
0: He loves it.
1: Trap.
0: He's mad for
1: That's
0: it.
1: A trap.
0: It's not a trap. I just read it out.
1: It's a trap.
0: Amanda had When Harry Highpence Met Sally. Elliot had LARP LARP Land. Stop trying to fight the laughter. Stuart had Zach and Miri Make a Website. He can't fight it any longer. Dylan had Cling It On.
1: That is very good.
0: All right, some more I've got then. These are geek movies. Rio, brother, we're out there.
1: Bronze a million.
0: Not the Doors, the Commodores, 64. Oh, if you know, you know. If you know, you know.
1: Silver Plus.
0: Four Eyes Wide Shut.
1: Gold.
0: Different movie. Tommy at those parties with glasses. Who's that in the dark? I can't see. Let me just get my bifocals. Head or High Pants?
1: Silver.
0: A Few Good Men, Sir.
1: Gold.
0: Finding Nimoy.
1: Oh, gold. That is very good.
0: See, he loves that one. He's giving me extra points because it's his favourite character. Crouching Tiger, Hidden Dungeons and Dragons.
1: Silver Plus.
0: And Freddy Got Action Figures.
1: Very good. That is Gold Plus. Wow.
0: Why is the phrase action figures funny? Made me chuckle this morning. I was like, why is the phrase action figures making me laugh?
1: It's the geekiest thing you could possibly own, I think, is an action figure.
0: All right, Rio, what have you got? Geek movies.
1: Meet the Spockers.
0: Oh, that's very good. He knows this sort of stuff, you see. He's going to do very well. Another gold, Rio.
1: I Know What CPU Did Last Summer. Oh,
0: what does that stand for? So the rest of us are non-geeks. What's a CPU?
1: Computer processing.
0: Oh, right. Okay.
2: Nerd! And finally, that, Rio.
1: Bluetooth Lagoon.
0: Well done. Gold. You're doing really well. Really well. Oh, the lads tomorrow night.
1: Go to the
0: They'll be high fiving you. All of course, the way they high five each other, they do this, the old Star Trek one.
3: Nano. Oh, Rio, very good on the radio. We loved it. Gallifrey 5 is the code word to get into the club.
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10: 3BA weather.
11: Mostly sunny today. We're heading for a top of 18. Tomorrow, showers developing, heading for 20. And 16, the top for Monday, and a shower or two.
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0: Christian O'Connell Show, extra time waster. We're looking for your geek movies. Right in Rio's wheelhouse, been begging me all year, please, can we do something? I know everyone's excited about the NFL, but in my community, it's all about, it's Star Trek week, you know?
1: They're stealing our thunder.
0: They really are, aren't they? The big jocks. It's age-old story. They're stuffing you in lockers down at the MCG Friday morning. Wedgies all round. 49ers offering free wedgies to geeks if you want to come. All righty. If I had Lego, I'd brick you.
1: Gold.
0: Tim's put in brackets, Christian, Lego is very nerdy, in my opinion, but I'll let Rio be the judge of that. He already has, Tim. There's something about Rio.
1: There's something cool about Rio, if that's what you mean.
0: Absolutely, absolutely, own it.
1: Gold.
0: Well done, who's that? That's Paul. Elon Kane Polly.
1: Silver Plus.
0: Christian, pass this on to Rio. I didn't know he was a fellow LARPer. Welcome to come down Friday night to Swordcraft. Be there by 7 p.m. He would not last a full two-hour game.
1: I have seen them down, actually not too far from me. Is that the people that dress up in medieval outfits and then they joust and stuff like that?
0: See, you know an awful lot about it. You're a LARP denier.
1: I've seen them.
0: Yeah, it's calling you. Conan the Librarian.
1: Gold.
0: Spock to the future.
1: Silver.
0: Pie Hard.
1: Silver.
0: The Dark Knight.
1: Gold.
0: Get him to the geek.
1: Gold.
0: Oh, that's very good, David. Well done. I know what coding you did last summer.
1: Silver Plus.
0: The Hills Have Pocket Organizers. There's a phrase from the past.
1: Gold Plus.
0: Dude, where's my starship?
1: Silver.
0: 10 Things I Hate About R2-D2.
1: Gold.
0: Oh, Alf, that's very good. Christian, not BMX bandits, but basement bandits.
1: Gold.
0: Brock, well done. Christian, not Captain Phillips, but Captain Physics.
1: Silver.
0: The Shawshank Retainer.
1: Silver Plus.
0: National Lampoon's Anime House.
1: Silver.
0: We built a CPU.
1: Silver.
0: And Tech Story.
1: Gold.
0: All right, who is winning the flowers? Thanks to Flounce for everyone.
1: The Hills Have Pocket Organizers.
0: There you go. You are today's winner. Brand new time waste this morning, 8:30. Your picnic bands.
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Up for grabs. 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Brand new 85-inch TV, soundbar, Ninja air fryer, Vintech bar fridge, Ninja slushing machine, and a brand new barbecue worth $8,000. One of these upgrades goes to an NRL fan, one goes to an AFL fan. Now, we only launched this on Monday. Already, we're getting entries from you guys. Thank you so much. We appreciate this. You've got to work a bit harder than the secret sound. That's the radio stations that think their listeners are thick. They just pay you a noise and they go, hey, thicky, reckon you know what this is? We know you're a bit smarter than that. You can do this and you are. The entries we've already had in just, well, the last 2 days are incredible. First of all, let's go to this. Kylie can hold a tune. This is great. She's a sad, beleaguered Bombers fan. If you're not familiar with the Bombers track record this year, a huge two wins. Huge two wins. Imagine the Americans here this week trying to work that out. What do you mean? They play a whole season, they won two games? They must be shitouts. Anyway, Kylie's made this song. Christian, I've only got a 65-inch TV with no surround sound. Oh. The barbecue is on the fritz, and I'd really love to have some of those Ninja products to spoil the kids. Christian, we last won a premiere in 2000. Last this season, this is my song. They say we

0: That is outstanding. Yeah. Brilliant. Brilliant voice as well. Really good. That is Kylie Durage. Bombers fan there for the win. Very, very good. Thank you for doing that. Brad is a mad. He's a barracks for the Roosters. His TV screen is cracked. He doesn't have a slushy maker, soundbar, air fryer or barbecue. Forced this year. Last winner premiership 2019. This is brilliant as well.
1: All right, stop. Collaborate and listen. The finals are here. A brand new competition. Broncos, they won it last year. They're already gone. And the Roosters are here. Panthers and Cleary this week. We'll dispatch them first because we're at a peak. Cowboys, Sharks and Dolphins are there. And the Rabbits, Wars and Knights can try if they dare. The Book of Feuds will have a new chapter. But Latrell and his boys to the Chooks, they do not matter. The Roosters, when they win, we will crow. With a 2V air fryer and a soundbar, I will go. Throw in a ninja and a big barbecue and a winning grand final dance, I will do. Go, you Roosters.
0: Brad Bishop, outstanding. Outstanding. These are brilliant. And now, just to really demonstrate, this isn't, even though both of those, Brad and Kylie, they've got good voices. Mm. It's not really a talent competition. It's about fans. It's about passion. You know, Bombers fan, only getting two wins, but her song was an anthem of hope. And dare I say it, delusion. And that's what is needed to be a sports
2: so
0: fan.
2: True.
0: You have to be deluded. Maybe this time we might win. Probably not. But it doesn't matter. You still got to show up and represent and watch your team. So it's not really a talent competition. It's about something, I think, bigger than that. And to demonstrate that, today, the Chuckle Sisters have made a song. And I'll be honest, it's hard on the ears. It is.
3: It's been hard for Kylie to watch the Bombers. It's going to be hard for us to listen to this.
0: We're all going to hold our hands collectively, all around Australia right now and get through this together. Rio has constantly been going into Lockie, who had to produce this yesterday. Worst day at work for anyone in Australia yesterday. Even if you work in a shit farm, you had a better day than our audio. Well, that's his audio equivalent of one of those. Rio must have gone in three times the last 10 minutes going, shall I just get to shorten it. We've shortened as much as we can. This ain't great. But it's the spirit of Pimp Up My Crib. The Chuckle Sisters. Shortened as much as we can. This ain't great. But it's the spirit of Pimp Up My Crib. The Chuckle Sisters.

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2: 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Christian,
1: oh, that's more.
0: Don't bring my name into it. Do not bring my name into this. How dare you, ladies? Sounds like they're doing on the Rosé. It's midnight at a karaoke bar somewhere. We don't need to be. Is it over?
3: Oh, I think we got through it.
0: Well done, everyone. Well done, us. Well done, us. Well done, us. The spirit of Pimp Up My Crib. Write your own words to any song about your team. 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

0: Martin O'Connell's show. Once a week, we look for the signs, you know, when you're finally an adult. For Steve, going to a new caravan show. Sean, the joy of putting a new toothbrush on your electric toothbrush, the replacement head. Chloe, paying your rates. Yes. Oh, yeah, it is.
1: Yep. It's very sobering.
0: Yeah. Donna, when you sneak in your own flask of tea to the movies. I didn't know you could do that. Now I know, Donna. I'd love that. The Odyssey could have been a different experience to me.
2: A little hip flask.
0: Some tea in there. Louise, when you can't bear to throw out a good box, like a gift box, delivery box, or Christmas hamper box, I always think, this might come in handy one day. Yes, in our garage, there's a pile of boxes. They are beautiful boxes, actually. They're sturdy. You know, you fill them and like, this can handle some weight. Rio, what is it for you?
2: For me, it's now at dinner parties, we start busting out the dessert wine.
0: Dessert wine. And you think us Poms are fancy. Hello, Sydney cider.
2: Yeah. No more kick-ons in the backyard. It's just bust out the Moscato. Oh, would you like a little sip? Oh, not too sweet, this one. Yum. Ooh.
0: Nice way to end a meal, isn't it, dessert wine?
2: It's lovely.
0: Yeah, very, very sweet.
2: Yeah.
0: It's actually like liquid dessert.
2: It's
0: the dessert wine.
2: Yes.
0: It's high in sugar, isn't it?
2: Very, yeah. Do you call them stickies, Patsy?
1: No,
2: my
1: I
2: friends
1: don't.
2: Call them stickies.
1: Really? Anyway, is that what they're calling them now?
2: Yeah, stickies.
0: What kind of dessert wine do you like?
2: We had a Moscato the last one we had.
0: Nice.
1: Moscato.
0: And have you got a special glass for it?
2: No, what sort of glass should we get?
0: You're meant to have a fine glass.
1: Oh, are you?
2: What's a fine
0: glass? Yeah, you're not pouring it into a pot, are you?
2: Pot, no, just like a
1: bucket?
2: A cup.
0: No, you're meant to have dessert wine glasses.
2: Oh, I know.
0: Yeah. Yes,
2: well,
0: yeah.
2: It's my birthday.
0: Like a small sherry one.
2: Oh, yes. Yeah,
1: oh,
2: that's
1: not enough.
0: Yeah, that's it. I don't have them.
2: That's not enough.
0: No, I'm with Patsy. And who's this for, a child?
2: Where's my goblet?
1: Maybe for a port or a sherry.
0: Yes.
1: But no, not for a Moscato. I need
0: a pint of it.
1: Balloon glasses.
0: Put in a shoe and do a shoey. Dessert wine shoe. Patsy, what's it for you, mate? What's the sign you're an adult?
1: We are late to the party with this, but we've just got a new dishwasher with a cutlery drawer at the top of it. So we normally would just have the basket, but this has got the pull-out drawer.
0: Game changer, isn't it?
1: Oh, I didn't think. I was actually anti-cutlery drawer when we went shopping.
0: Wow, every time you say that word.
1: I know. I see I'm carefully saying it, right?
0: Are you? No, you're not.
1: I'm trying to.
0: I'm thinking of cuttlefish. You've got a drawer to wash your cuttlefish.
1: I'm overcorrecting. But I thought, I don't know if they're any good. But I love it.
0: No, it's much easier, Pats. Chaos when it all just goes down and they face up or face down.
1: Yeah.
0: And do you think where I will organise this, all the knives go together, and then when it's done, you grab and drop. Grab and drop.
1: That's brilliant.
0: Repeat after me.
1: Grab and drop.
0: Pete did nothing. What's he doing? His own solo thing there. I'm trying to turn this into a rock band. Pete's doing jazz.
2: Sorry.
1: But it's fantastic. And then it frees up the basket space. For more
2: bowls
1: pots and pans.
0: Those dessert glasses.
1: Just discovering this now. Yes, it'll change your life.
0: Yeah, it genuinely is.
1: Yes.
0: It actually is a game changer. Intern Pete, what is it a sign of being an adult for you?
3: It happened to me at Aldi the other day where I was able to pick up the perfect six-pack hand of bananas. For me, the number six, when you can just walk over, bang, I got six in one go, and it just brought me so much joy.
0: Bananas for someone who lives by himself. What are you doing with them all?
3: Well, one a day.
0: That's
3: one a day.
0: Nice. Hopefully eating them. And you have one banana a day.
3: I do have
0: a
3: banana
0: a day. So stodgy.
3: What do you mean?
0: They're always so heavy to me.
2: You know what? There was an Australian cricketer, Peter Siddle, very famous bowler. He used to eat 17 bananas a day.
0: What?
1: Yes. 17?
2: What? 17, yeah.
0: Oh, to me, they're like the Mars bar of the fruit world.
3: No, bananas.
0: Can't they do mini nanas?
3: We have the best bananas in the world, by the way, Australian bananas.
0: Hopefully the Yanks are over here this week, the 49ers. We'll see a video going up within an hour or two of them raving about Aussie bananas.
3: Oh, I'll give 17 a go tomorrow, right?
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0: Christian O'Connell Show signs you an adult. Ryan McKenzie, I get excited now at 40, going to Chemist Warehouse. Welcome. Christian, the gentleman at Bunnings told me at the weekend that if you've got the Bunnings app and you need to find a product like you did with the bulb yesterday, and that product has a digital barcode, you scan it in the app, it will light up the exact location in Bunnings where it is waiting for you.
1: Wow.
0: He told me it's called Pinging the Location. Oh. That is genius. And the fact that you all went, oh.
2: The Woolworths app as well, if you put your item in your grocery list and you click it, it'll buzz when you walk past it.
0: You're kidding.
2: So you're putting your couscous, it'll vibrate when you walk past it.
0: After what is today to my shop, I will download the app. That's the other thing now, is apps are deeply practical, aren't they? Yeah. They're not like those fun goofs
2: not
0: apps
2: Angry
0: used
2: Birds.
0: To be. No, it's not Angry Birds. Christian Sanjanetto, my new obsession, bonsai plants.
3: Oh.
0: Do you know what? I brought a book over the weekend about how to start building and making your own terrarium.
2: Oh, yes, Sanjanetto.
0: Those wide jars.
2: Yes, yeah.
0: I don't know where you get the wide jar from.
2: Yeah.
3: Discount shops. The $2 shops.
0: Actually, you're right. Yeah. Maybe like your mates, Kmart, something like that.
3: Yeah.
0: But yeah, I've got a book on how to start your own terrarium.
2: I'm excited to see your terrarium.
0: Yeah, Brave New
2: era.
0: World. Yeah, and I might start making some and giveaways prizes. And Christian and I find myself, Sanjay and I, constantly discussing with my patients how much we need rain and other weather events. Yeah, that's an adult move, isn't it? Anytime it rains, go, the garden needs it. The garden does need it. Sons, you're an adult. I got excited yesterday about a delivery that is a brand new torch. Tim, Christian, Sons, you're an adult. When you find yourself becoming an unpaid promoter of Aldi and Kmart products, like your friend Pat's, from Benjamin. Christian, when you juggle multiple pairs of glasses, has anyone seen my glasses? Oh. So you just buy loads of them and leave them around the house. Christian, please pass this on to Rio. The best dessert wine you'll ever taste. It's the Brown Brothers Patricia Noble Riesling Late Harvest. Ooh. Served chill.
2: Thank you so much.
3: Lish.
0: I'd be very happy to ask to form as a show a wine club.
3: Oh, that's a
0: Seriously.
3: Great idea.
0: No, I know. I know. The fact that we have listeners that are recommending dessert wine. This is top end of town stuff.
2: Oh, yeah. Big time.
0: Yes. Christian, a tip for Patsy.
3: Yeah.
0: And a new cutlery drawer. Put all the teaspoons, tablespoons, and forks together. Lay the knives flat, not upright.
3: Oh.
0: They clean better.
3: Is that so?
2: Wow.
0: I thought they would deflect the water jets.
2: And when they move around on top of the little...
3: No, it sort of keeps them there. It's pretty good.
2: Okay.
3: I thought they had to go sort of like up to down, but okay, I'll try it.
4: It's too damn bad!
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12: Mostly sunny today, we're heading for a top of 18. Tomorrow, showers developing, heading for 20. And 16, the top for Monday, and a shower or two.
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25: Happy Friday.
26: Happy Friday.
25: Friday.
26: September 11th.
25: Yes.
26: Of course, comes with all those connotations.
25: It does indeed.
26: It's Chris Brown's birthday today.
25: Something good comes out of it.
26: Not the rapper, the beloved Bondi vet.
25: Yeah.
26: And living room compatriot.
25: How old is Brownie?
26: I don't know. He's in his 40s. I went to his 40th, and I don't know how many years ago that was.
25: I reckon he's about 46, maybe 47. He's at the Italian Dolomites as we speak.
26: Yeah. Are they in Italy, the Dolomites?
25: Yeah, yeah. My sister, ironically, just came back from there.
26: The photos look incredible on his Instagram.
25: She was walking up to 20 Ks a day.
26: Yeah. I had a friend who recently went to Machu Picchu and travelled all through South America and did 20,000 steps a day. She got home and her watch says to her, "Oh, you're not keeping up with your daily steps." She goes, she's yelling at her, "What do you think? What do you think?"
25: Listen.
26: Listen.
25: Fitbit.
26: Oh.
25: Machu Picchu.
26: Yeah, I'm not going to do that every day.
25: That's outrageous. There's nothing worse with this telemetry you've got now. I've got a Fitbit. But there's nothing worse when the battery runs out, you've done all this exercise, and it says you've been under training lately.
26: Well, I had one last week. Minnie is still here, fingers crossed. Yep. She still is, and she's doing okay. Well, you know, better than she was last week, to be honest.
25: As good as she can do.
26: But I don't walk far with her, but for about 4 days there, we didn't even do that. And my watch says, your daily steps have changed. Yes! Let me explain to you the nature of me pre-grieving my dog.
25: And this is the technology we buy for ourselves.
26: We choose to buy into it, and then I rant.
25: It's akin to getting that Sergeant Major from Officer and a Gentleman.
26: Yeah, to push
25: Come
26: my
25: on,
26: own
25: Mayo.
26: Face. Won't you push my own face in the mud?
25: Friday is a great show because we've got the Friday Feels sessions. I'm excited. We broke this news yesterday. No bull. The Bull Sisters are on our show.
26: Vicar and Linda, I'm very excited.
25: You know what's been in my head all day?
26: Tell me.
25: Why don't you come to your senses?
26: We'll get them to sing that.
25: When you fall for me.
26: Who sings that?
25: To your senses. You know, I know you're doing your
26: I know.
25: I'll complete the joke
26: okay.
25: for you.
26: Who sings that?
25: The Bull Sisters.
26: Let's keep it that way.
25: Also, Instagram makes its return, and we can't do anything until we do the Fast Five. It's Jonesy and Amanda driving you home for Jam Nation.
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5: 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When it comes to the greatest music, we mean songs.

0: Hello there. It's Jonesy and Amanda driving you home.
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4: Fast Five.
0: The Fast Five is here. Five questions. Can you go all the way and answer all five questions correctly? If you do that, Amanda will say...
5: Your last chance this week, a $250 Bevels Jewelry gift voucher.
0: Joseph is in Bentley.
5: Hi, Joseph.
6: Hi, guys.
5: Do you fight with your electronics, your watch, your Fitbit, those things?
6: Yes, definitely.
5: Yeah, I know. It's very annoying.
0: Yeah, and especially when it underquotes what you're doing.
5: Or I'm sitting on the radio and it says stand up and I go, why don't you stand up?
0: Yeah, what are you sitting on the radio for?
5: Well, I like the vibes.
0: That's why Joseph's here.
5: It's question one for you, Joseph. What colour is the Australian passport?
6: Navy blue.
5: Yes, it is.
0: Very good. Let's play Monster Mash.
7: Let's kick off this Monster Mash.
5: Joseph, we have mashed together two songs. Can you tell us what they are?

0: Whoa.
1: Yuck.
0: Joseph, do you know?
1: That's terrible.
2: Eye of the Tiger and Firefly.
1: Wow! I like to make myself
0: believe. Man, Joseph, how did you do that?
1: It gave me the effect of, you know, when you're driving and one of the windows is down a bit? That's how it felt.
0: I don't know how you did that, Joseph. That's extraordinary. What an amazing ear you have, Joseph.
2: Thank you.
0: You can send us a picture if you'd like.
1: I was hoping Joseph would say pardon.
0: Where, Joseph, would you find the world's steepest street? Is it A, in Italy, B, in New Zealand, or C, in Switzerland?
2: Italy.
1: Sorry, no, it's not.
0: It's not in Italy. Uh-huh. Joseph.
1: Farewell, Joseph, and your amazing bat-like ears.
0: It's been on social media lately. People are skiing down this particular street.
1: Really?
0: If that gives you any clues, it's Jonesy and Amanda driving you home for Jam Nation.
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0: Hello there. It's Jonesy and Amanda driving you home this Friday afternoon.
1: How fast can this thing go?
2: Faster than the speed of light.
3: Jonesy and Amanda.
2: Fast Five.
0: We had Joseph of Bentley, Western Australia, just before. Now we have Marion of Bentley in Victoria.
4: Are you? Oh, okay.
0: What are the chances?
4: All the Bentleys. Hello, Marion.
5: Hello, how are you?
4: Very well, thank you. You've come in for question three. There's two options left. Where in the world would you find the world's steepest street? We've ruled out Italy. Is it New Zealand or is it Switzerland?
5: I'd guess New Zealand.
4: It is.
0: Well, have you seen on social media, there's a kid, he gets on the skis and there's a little bit of a light dusting of snow on this particular street. It's Bourbon Street in Dunedin. And he goes scooching down the street on his skis.
4: What about the streets of San Francisco? Remember those, that TV show, very steep streets.
0: The streets of San Francisco.
4: You could ski into a cable car.
0: With old mate Bumnose.
4: Yeah.
0: Remember he had a...
4: Carl Malden. And also a very young and handsome Michael Douglas.
0: That's right.
4: Yeah. No bum nose there.
0: Guess the movie from the bad plot description. A romance unfolds between an 18-year-old girl, a 100-year-old guy, and a dog. What movie is that, Marion?
5: An 18-year-old girl, 100-year-old guy, and a dog.
0: Yeah.
4: Sorry, Marion.
0: Jenny's with us.
4: Hello, Jenny.
6: Hey, how are you?
0: Very well, Jenny.
4: So this movie obviously is not normally sold like this, but here's a strange plot description of it.
0: I thought we'd have some sort of introduction for this, Ryan.
7: Couldn't be bothered.
4: Yeah. A romance unfolds between an 18-year-old girl, a 100-year-old guy, and a dog. What's the movie?
6: It's Twilight.
0: Is that a segment that you would like to see us continue on the Jonesy and Amanda experience there, Jenny?
4: What would you call it?
0: Well, we could make an intro. We could spend some money.
6: That would be good.
0: Okay. Ryan, you heard the lady.
7: All right.
0: Want an intro by next week.
4: And we are now at question five, Jenny. Here it comes for you. What are the first names of the Bull sisters?
6: Vicar and Linda Bull.
4: They're
0: on our show today doing the Friday Feels sessions. Jenny, you excited?
6: Yes, I am.
0: Jenny, congratulations.
4: I think you're leading the witness, Brendan.
0: Jenny, do you love me?
6: Yes, I do.
0: Of course you do. What about
4: Jenny? tap

0: twice on the phone if you're doing this under duress.
1: No, Jenny's not doing it under duress. Jenny is doing it.
0: Just read her the prize.
1: Do you love
0: Brendan?
1: Amanda?
0: Just read the prize.
2: Yeah.
0: Thank you, Jenny. Oh, this is getting so uncomfortable.
1: You said
0: now.
1: No, don't make it uncomfortable. Let's squish around in this for a bit.
0: Come on.
1: Congratulations, Jenny. You've won the Jam Pack, a $250 Bevel's Jewelry gift voucher. Don't miss Bevel's iconic diamond rush sale Saturday, 12th of September. Jenny, congratulations you.
2: Thank you.
0: Thanks, Jenny. Have a great weekend.
1: And if you, like Jenny, would like to register for the Fast Five or any of the other stuff on our show, jonesyandamanda.com.au. It's Jonesy and Amanda driving you home for Jam Nation. 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

0: It's Jonesy and Amanda driving you home this Friday afternoon. There's a lot of things in this land that make me unhappy. What about you? Is there things that make you unhappy?
1: Well, obviously, but I try not to dwell on them.
0: And there's been a list that's come out that I've noticed across my desk. Signs you're a bottom tier member of society.
1: Did someone leave that for you?
0: Do no,
1: they
0: not
1: think
0: for
1: you're,
0: me,
1: are
0: no.
1: you a bottom tier?
0: Because I was looking at this list and I'm pretty much okay on this list.
1: Meaning you don't do these things?
0: Mm-hmm.
1: Mm-hmm.
0: Signs you're a bottom tier member of society,
1: right.
0: Or as I would like to say, that's un-Australian. Oh. Sing it.
2: Cry.

0: You're taking a bow or feeding a cow?
1: Is it a cockatoo?
0: Matter of fact, I got it now.
2: All the way, Dobby.
3: Oh, stop. Stop.
4: Anyone that doesn't like that intro
3: is un-Australian.
4: Like,
3: makes me so angry.
4: Okay.
3: What have you got?
4: Signs you're a bottom tier member of society
3: or slash un-Australian.
4: Littering.
3: Do people still litter?
4: I hope not.
3: I hope not. I don't know if people still litter.
4: I used to litter a lot when I was younger.
3: Did you?
4: I did. But I've seen the error of my
3: ways.
4: Give
3: me an example of the biggest thing you threw out.
4: Chucking all junk out of the car when I'm driving along.
3: Really?
4: Yeah, when I was a youngster.
3: Do you throw an apple core out the window?
4: I wouldn't now, but in the old days, easily.
3: Even something biodegradable like an apple core?
4: Yep. Yeah. Yeah.
3: What about an Apple computer?
4: No, well, I don't litter now. And what I do now is I go and pick other people's litter up.
3: Do you?
4: Yeah, I've become that guy.
3: Because I wonder, since COVID, I don't like picking up tissues and stuff like that from other people and other people's stuff. Do you do that?
4: No, I wouldn't pick up a tissue, but I pick up bottles and things and then go straight down, return and earn.
3: Okay. What else is on your list?
4: Cutting in line. Yeah. I never cut in line.
3: No, I never.
4: That is un-Australian.
3: And it's embarrassing if someone says, come on, no, just come over here. I'll serve you, whatever.
4: Yep.
3: It's embarrassing if you're encouraged to cut a line. Other people think you've pushed in.
4: Parking in a handicap spot when you don't need
3: who
4: one.
3: Who would do that? Mm. Who would do that? Do you, Brendan?
4: No.
3: I never would do that.
4: Carving your name into or graffitiing nature?
3: No.
4: Never.
3: Have you ever carved your name into a tree?
4: I did many years ago.
3: How many years?
4: Oh, many, many, many years ago.
3: Oh, that's terrible.
4: Yeah, I just wrote BJ in a tree.
3: Oh, no.
4: Playing, but I was young. Playing music from a phone speaker in public.
3: No.
4: Wearing pajamas to the airport.
3: Who does that?
4: That's outrageous.
3: Imagine if your pilot did it.
4: I'm never flying Jetstar again. What about this one? Not returning your shopping cart. That's un-Australian.
3: What about if, say, you found a chicken?
4: Yeah.
3: In a shopping cart.
4: And it had been left by some poor soul.
3: Who just was coming back from their car and going, oops, I left the chicken there, I'll go and grab it.
4: No, they've gone.
3: And they went there and who would steal a chicken?
4: They've long gone.
3: Who would steal a quartet and feed it to their family?
4: The chicken. It was all okay. Well, it was at the back of the shopping trolley. I took my shopping trolley back and I think that was the universe thanking me.
3: By giving you salmonella.
4: For being Australian.
3: How do you know it hadn't gone off?
4: Because I looked at the timestamp and it said cooked at 11:20.
3: And what time did you find it?
4: I found it at exactly 11:40.
3: Oh, it was...
4: So 20 minutes, but it was still piping hot and it was in a sealed bag. So it hadn't been compromised in any way.
3: After 20 minutes, it was well within the parameters.
4: 20 minutes is fine.
3: How do you know?
4: If it was like a day later, there's no way.
3: A day? Who would leave it a day?
4: Well, what I mean is it would have sat there in the trolley.
3: About an hour.
4: I reckon an hour would be okay. Yeah, it would be okay. I am very mindful of food hygiene. And I took it home and fed it to my family.
3: Yeah, that's
4: food wastage. That's un-Australian. Crikey!

0: You're taking a vow or feeding a cow?
1: Is it a cockatoo?
0: Matter of fact, I got it now.
2: All the way, Dobie.
3: No.
4: Now that chicken's been 10 years. That took so long.
3: It's Jonesy and Amanda driving you home for Jam Nation.
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0: Hello, it's Jonesy and Amanda driving you home this Friday afternoon.
1: During COVID, did you make sourdough from starter and do things like that?
0: Nope.
1: Did your wife?
0: Nope. No, no interest in that. I didn't even brew my own beer.
1: My son went through a phase of making kombucha at home. Remember that? Did you see that? It was a giant jar that sat on the side of the bench.
0: Mm-hmm.
1: And I could see it was just gone off. And he kept emailing the man who said, no, keep going, keep going. And then 6 months later, he said, no, that's off. Chuck it all out. Yeah. But all that sourdough starter thing. Remember Sarah who used to work with us?
0: Yes.
1: Our newsreader. And she had this old recipe. Remember that? Where you then got some of that cake or something.
0: Yeah, and you passed it on to someone else.
1: And you bake it and then you pass it to someone else and it goes like that.
0: Yeah, largely someone you don't like. It's like a chain letter.
1: It's a bit like a chain letter. You kind of feel a little bit anxious about it because you don't want to stuff up this long, continuous line. Well, what about this? There's a well-documented sourdough starter known as Carl Griffith's Oregon Trail sourdough starter that started in 1847 that is still going.
0: Wow.
1: Yeah, incredible, isn't it? The starter that rode west in a covered wagon in 1847 still raises bread today by strangers. I like this. Strangers who never met the man who carried it. Well, duh, I wasn't all going to be on the Oregon Trail and meet him.

0: M.
1: So he kept the culture alive for 70 years. He inherited it as a boy in Oregon in 1930.
2: Yeah.
1: He died in 2000, and a volunteer group formed to maintain the sourdough starter, and they've been mailing out over 100,000 starters to bakers worldwide for free.
2: So it's just a blob of sourdough, and they pick bits of it. Is that right?
1: No, I think the starter... Actually, how does a starter work? I don't even know. I think it's...
2: Because it could be anything.
1: It's the fermenting yeast.
2: Yep.
1: I'm not sure.
2: Yep.
1: But we're going to put these details on our socials because thousands of bakers around the world, as I said, have asked for this, for a portion of the sourdough starter to keep the tradition going, and volunteers send it out to you from Oregon.
2: Yeah, right.
1: Amazing.
2: It could
1: But I mean, you know... You started a culture in the same socks you've been wearing since 1974. I don't see anyone lining up to keep that going,
2: I'm going to pass them on to you.
1: Like ether.
2: Why don't you start something?
1: Well, if we use your socks, we can make a shoe pastry. Oh,
2: okay.
1: Let's end this with a pun.
2: I don't know what's worse. It's Jonesy and Amanda driving you home for Jam Nation.
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10: Mostly sunny today, we're heading for a top of 18. Tomorrow, showers developing, heading for 20. And 16, the top for Monday, and a shower or two.
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0: We mass communicate.
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8: It's showtime.
2: Hello there, my friend. How are you?
1: I'm well, and you?
2: I am a little disturbed. I was walking past the client experience team, which is the radio sales, and you know how we do water cooler chat, largely from the content that they provide us.
1: Yeah, they put it on a whiteboard, and each week they all contribute to
2: what
1: they think.
2: Today is an interesting pickle.
1: No.
2: And have you seen it?
1: No.
2: I'll run this past you. It's a very interesting pickle.
1: Okay.
2: It's a situation.
1: Do you like pickles?
2: It's a situation that I don't know if I'd want to be involved in. I'll just say that to you.
1: Is it a maths class?
2: Okay, next to a maths class. I'd rather be in a maths class. Coming up next, I saw some great stuff that I want to buy from TV. You know my piece-by-piece things?
1: This isn't one of those slicer-dices. Remember we both bought those and sliced our fingers off?
2: By the way, have you seen that single omelette-making thing?
1: No, Brendan. That's the most ludicrous thing. I have seen the ads and I've seen you looking at the ads. No, I forbid it.
2: Oh, God, now it's forbidden.
1: What a piece of kitchen junk makes one individual omelette.
2: Well, I'll try and change your mind on my next proposed purchase.
1: All right.
2: That's coming up. It's Jonesy and Amanda driving you home for Jam Nation.
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0: It's Jonesy and Amanda driving you home this Friday afternoon. I like those week-by-week magazines.
1: Like, wasn't there a Lancaster bomber you were buying?
0: The Lancaster bomber.
2: The legendary Dambuster bomber. Build the Lancaster B Mark III in magnificent 1:32 scale with die-cast metal parts, stunning details, working lights, accurate sounds, and remote-controlled motion with a unique display stand.
0: Yeah.
2: Week by week, recreate this historic aircraft and discover the story of the Lancaster.
0: Week by week, we worked out it was going to cost $3,000.
1: 1:32 scale, that's going to be big, isn't it?
0: Yeah, it'll be big. It'll be a big...
1: How big?
0: It's a big bomber.
1: Would that be like the size of a car?
0: No. No.
1: 1:32.
0: It'd be about, the wingspan would be my arm span.
1: That's big.
0: Thank you. So it's they get you in. It's like.
1: But can I ask you this?
0: It's like when you get onto ice, but it starts off small.
1: Your gateway drug. But if it's that big, what arrives, you can't just go and buy small bits in the mail.
0: No. So you go to your news agent and you get a copy of the magazine.
1: But how many bits would you need to make something that big?
0: Well, it can go for a long time. Hence the small print. And then there was the build your own Batmobile. Do you remember that?
1: No, I don't, Brandon.
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1: Die-cast. So that's metal.
0: See, it's good value.
1: But how do you get metal in a magazine?
0: It's in the magazine. How is this?
1: I just remember bits of balsa wood that you'd get to build things.
0: Balsa wood? What are you?
1: How big are these magazine packets?
0: Building your own Wright Brothers flyer?
1: Yeah.
0: Okay, the latest one that popped up while I was watching Outback Truckers was this.
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0: Right.
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1: What's the scale?
0: That one you could build. Dom's Charger, RT Charger. You know the black car?
1: No, I've never watched it.
0: Oh, come on.
1: I've never watched it. So I know what
0: didn't
1: a Charger is.
0: Didn't we interview him, Vin Diesel?
1: Yeah.
0: Well, you had to see the movie.
1: No, I didn't.
0: Anyway, you could build that one. So that's 99p, which is pretty reasonable. What's that? What's that?
1: 99p.
0: Sterling versus Aussie dollar.
1: It is $1.86.
0: Oh, that's all right.
1: That's pretty cheap. How big's the car?
0: It's about... Big as a bread box.
1: Oh,
0: so how much is that? $2 by...
1: Well, it's $186. So you say $2. Right.
0: $2. So, hang on.
1: $200.
0: So then, after you buy the first magazine, the magazine goes up to $10.
1: So the first one's
0: $1.86. And then it goes up to $10. £10.
1: Somebody look up how much £10 is.
0: What's £10?
1: $18.78. Oh, we could have done that.
0: Okay.
1: So, how embarrassing for us both.
0: $18.78.
1: So that would be times $2,000.
0: Okay. Oh, gee.
1: For the next one.
0: I hope you get a pink slip off Dom.
1: So have you been forbidden?
0: I've been forbidden.
1: Yeah.
0: Remember the Doctor Who Dalek? Oh.
2: The ultimate Doctor Who monster, the Dalek. Own a piece of television history with this officially licensed 1:2 scale model of the Time
0: Lord. Look at this guy.
2: Dalek. It moves and features lights and sounds.
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2: 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Issue 1, $1.99.
0: That guy didn't have to ask his wife or girlfriend, though. It's Jonesy and Amanda driving you home for Jam Nation.
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0: It's Jonesy and Amanda driving you home. Here at our radio station, we've got lots of things. And back when I started in radio, you had your radio DJ, you had your traffic department. That's not car traffic, that's ad traffic. Then you had the sales team, you had the news department. So now they've
1: And you'd have a marketing team who would make stickers.
0: Yeah, that's right, the stickers department.
1: Yeah.
0: So now they've got all these word salad names. Traffic, radio traffic is advertising sales and something or other.
1: And I think sales is now word salad. I think that's actually the department of word salad.
0: It's called the client experience team.
1: Okay.
0: But every week they put up on their little whiteboard next to their pie charts.
1: They put up kind of a would you rather. And we walked past and we thought, why don't we make this an on-air segment? Let's nick it. Let's nick it.
0: Because if you steal from us, you no doubt have stolen twice.
1: Quite true.
0: But what we're very good at doing is getting a great intro for it, which we've done, and we've called it
2: Water Cooler Chat. Water Cooler Chat. Now it's time for Water Cooler Chat.
0: Gather around.
1: Maybe this segment should be Would You Rather Have That Intro or Not?
0: I know that you like no bells and whistles.
1: I like you're an ABC chick. And anti-whistles.
0: You're like off mic.
1: I want people to be in a library and I'll go, shush.
0: You want long-winded chat breaks and
1: I do.
0: Poor microphone
1: technique. Yeah, and we'll just sit around and talk about our book clubs. That's what I'd like. Yep. I actually would like it.
0: I, on the other hand, like to make money and I like food.
1: All right.
0: So today's water cooler chat, and this is something that I looked at and I went, oh, my goodness, this is a prickly pear. Would you rather accidentally send nudes to your boss or your parents?
1: Oh.
0: So you've taken sexy nudes of yourself. Do you send that to your boss or do you send it to your parents? Which one?
1: You make it sound like you have to choose one.
0: Well, you do have to choose one.
1: Yeah, but do you send it to your parents? No, you've accidentally done it. If you had to.
0: Yeah.
1: You've accidentally sent it out.
0: Yep.
1: To your parents or your boss, which would you prefer?
0: And you can't say, I don't take nudes of myself. This has got to be open-hearted as far as this goes.
1: And open other things.
0: Yep. So you're into this?
1: This is interesting and intriguing.
0: And you're meaning to send it to your partner, but instead it gets lost.
1: It's intriguing because this is being spoken about in a workplace and it's on a whiteboard in a workplace where their actual bosses are looking.
0: Yeah.
1: Oh, I want to send it to you.
0: Just answer the question.
1: I don't know. You go first.
0: Jim, am I right? You've sent nudes to me many times. No
1: but he's
0: doubt
1: not when, even your boss.
0: When you've had a few strong bros, I would say.
3: Well, I was going to say, Jonesy, you like to claim that you're my boss. So I'm trying to imagine sending a nude to you would be just mortifying.
1: Or to your
3: and
1: parents.
3: It would make you jealous, to be honest, I'm sure. So, to my parents. Probably to my parents, I think. Because they've seen me naked.
0: Yeah.
1: As an adult?
3: Not as an adult.
1: Are you a nudie Rudy family?
3: No, we're not a family of nudists. Although Dad does like to...
1: Ice bath.
3: Yeah, he goes in the ice bath.
1: Brendan, how about you?
0: I'd rather send nudes to my mum, only because she doesn't check her phone.
1: Okay.
0: So there's a good chance I could hack the system.
1: That's not the true spirit.
0: I know she
1: doesn't.
0: No, but she doesn't look at texts. I don't text Brendan.
1: Oh, that's not
0: me.
1: Well. You could always artist impression and send it over.
0: I'm just hacking the system. What about you with young art?
1: I think my 92-year-old father horrendous.
0: Yeah.
1: But that's a one-off where you go, that was awful, rather than sending to a boss who you see every day. I don't know. I guess I'd rather parents than boss.
0: Okay. We have our answers.
1: Oh, that's a hard one. I feel exhausted.
0: This is very hard.
1: It's very, very difficult.
0: Join us around the water cooler, won't you?
1: Here it is. Would you rather accidentally send...
0: Okay. We have our answers.
1: Oh, that's a hard one. I feel exhausted.
0: This is very hard.
1: It's very, very difficult.
0: Join us around the water cooler, won't you?
1: Here it is. Would you rather accidentally send...

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3: Yeah, and we sort of all contribute to the Would You Rathers, but we thought we'd steal that idea for us and ask you guys to contribute. This is a hairy one today on every level.
0: It is. Would you rather accidentally send nudes to your boss or your parents? I've said I'd rather send it to my mother because, she, in her own words, I don't take texts. I don't do texts. So I know she's not going
3: to
0: see.
3: Well, she might get a carer or someone to open the phone and have a look. Oh. Oh, look, it's a message from your son.
0: Oh, she's got that naughty nurse as well.
3: Ryan has decided he'd rather his parents saw it all.
4: Yep. Yeah, because, Jonesy, you claim you're my boss, so it would mean I'd have to send it to you.
0: Yeah, well, how does that differ from any other weekend when you've bum-dialed me with your bum?
3: I've chosen parents because I just think work is just too mortifying. Mm-hmm. Let's see what you think. Hello, Jake in Adelaide. Over to you. Would you rather accidentally send nudes to your boss or to your parents?
5: There is no way I would want my parents to see me nude, but my boss, I'm like, you know what? We can go through HR. No one will be able to talk about it. I think it'll be okay.
0: Using the wheels.
3: You've thought this through.
0: The wheels of bureaucracy.
3: Yes, okay. Jake. Thank you, Jake.
0: Smart kid. Seb in Bankstown.
3: Over to you, Seb. Would you rather accidentally send nudes to your boss or your parents?
6: I'd have to say my parents because, I mean, they've already seen me naked, given not as a 46-year-old male, but I would probably rather my parents,
0: It's a bit of a shock, isn't it, really, when you look at it?
3: I wonder if it's easier for men than women. Let's see what Rachel in Bendigo thinks. Rachel, boss or parents?
7: Look, both are mortifying, to be honest, but I'd say boss. Because I could always resign. I can't resign from the family.
3: See, that's clever
0: too. Unless you're in the mafia.
3: Yeah, or the Yakuza.
0: Thank you, Rachel.
3: Maybe she is.
0: Peter's in Claremont.
3: Hello, Peter. Over to you. Would you rather send nudes to your boss or your parents?
8: I'm thinking the boss.
3: You'd rather the boss?
8: Yeah, it's a power move.
0: So, Peter, you're saying this because you've got quite the package?
8: Look, we'll let the boss decide once they see the photos.
3: We'll see if you turn up at work on Monday or not.
0: What sort of package have you got?
3: All right, thank you, Peter. And Boris, we'll wrap it up with you. Boris, would you rather send them to your boss or your parents?
9: Oh, it has to be the boss. It has to be the boss. I mean, I know his response already. He will be like, Boris, it's Sam, not Sarah. You've sent it to the wrong place. That's his absolute answer every time. It's happened before.
3: How intriguing, Boris.
0: You've sent it to the wrong place.
3: Every weekend.
0: Yeah.
3: Time and time again.
0: Yeah.
3: Well, thank you, everybody.
0: Because it could be a bit of a thirst trap thing as well. You know, you sent a little sexy picture of yourself to the head honcho here. Next minute.
3: Sacked.
0: No, I was going to say you got some more do-re-me in your paper.
3: Oh, as if.
0: Thank you for being part of...

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0: Hello, it's Jonesy and Amanda driving you home this Friday afternoon.
1: Well, the US Open tennis is on at the moment. Novak Djokovic, he crashed out in the first round.
0: Yeah, it was going to happen, wasn't it, really?
1: What do you mean?
0: Well, he's getting older. I thought he was...
1: He's probably the world number one, isn't he?
0: Yeah, but how old is he? I'm not ragging on... I like seeing old blokes do stuff.
1: It was going to happen. You know nothing about tennis.
0: It's a young man's game.
1: Carlos Alcaraz has returned from injury. Anything you'd like to say? Yeah, that was going to happen.
0: Well,
1: put a Band-Aid on it, give it a rub, you'll be right. But some of the big stories that I've found quite interesting have been peripheral to the actual game of the tennis themselves. The current female number one, Anya Sablenka.
0: Mm-hmm.
1: You probably won't be able to make out what she's saying, but there was this interaction with an umpire.
0: No, what's she saying?
1: She's complaining to the chair umpire about the smell of dope. She said that the smell was so strong. And I think it's legal in most parts of the States.
0: It is, yeah.
1: But however, you can't sit and smoke a cigarette at the US Open. And she said the smell is so incredibly strong.
0: Vapes.
1: But no, this is, a marijuana vape.
0: A marijuana vape.
1: But you don't normally smell the marijuana from
0: that,
1: would you?
0: Oh, yeah. There's a real stank.
1: Well, a stank. Afterwards, she was asked about it.
2: I'm just asking people not to smoke it next to the tennis court. Also because it was a bit windy, so I don't know if it was like coming from the crowd or it was from the outside because the wind blows it into the stadium. So I don't know. I just hope they're going to be a bit more aware of that stuff.
0: Yeah, maybe take a gummy.
1: Because the environment around the tennis players, you have to be so quiet. You have to be so respectful. If people sneeze and cough as someone's about to serve, it's very off-putting. Here's the latest thing that's also happening at the US Open that people are outraged about, and this is the role of the influencers. So a couple of things are happening here. The US Open, or the USTA, has accredited nearly 100 content creators this year in a bid to reach new audiences. So they're accrediting them almost as journalists to come in. They put them in a corporate box so that they will make content about the US
0: and get eyes on the tennis.
1: That's right. And on top of that, as they've done for several years now, brands have been inviting social media stars to watch the action. Between these two things, you're getting a lot of ring lights. Mm-hmm. You're getting a lot of people posing while the game is on. You're getting a lot of people moving and making noises, shuffling around, changing positions, trying to get better angles on themselves. And the tennis players themselves are getting distracted. I remember once years ago, I used to go and watch the tennis they don't even have the courts anymore, the White City. It was the New South Wales Open. Mm-hmm. It used to be held at White City. And you could just sit courtside and watch the players. And I went to watch, I think it was John Lloyd who went on to marry Chris Evert. And my friend and I were watching this. I was still in high school.
0: Mm-hmm.
1: We were watching it. And she said something stupid that made me laugh. And he turned around and said, "Will you please be quiet?"
0: What, the tennis player said?
1: Yeah, John Lloyd turned around and told us off for laughing.
0: You have quite
1: loudly.
0: The laugh, though. I remember being at a lunch for SBS and you were sitting down one end of the table and I was talking to this lady from SBS and you laughed and the lady visibly flinched and threw her champagne in the air. And I said, such a delicate.
1: Well, I remember once being at a lunch with you and someone said, "I can smell dope." But this is the world we're in now, this austere, old-school kind of revered
0: sport. Well, it's influencers. Influencers are taking over everything.
1: Influencers, once they go in the wild, if you ever see an influencer in the wild, you think, that is weird.
0: Yeah, but it's happening. You see kids doing TikTok dances. You say, the local shopkeeper, he's filming kids doing TikTok dances. Yeah. Actually, that was a bit weird. Maybe I should have reported that.
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9: Mostly sunny today, we're heading for a top of 18. Tomorrow, showers developing, heading for 20. And 16, the top for Monday, and a shower or two.
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0: And Friday Field sessions are going strength to strength. What about Anthony Kalia last week? He was just fantastic.
23: He was, wasn't he?
0: And today,
23: I'm excited.
0: We are so excited to have these ladies in. You know Vicar and Linda Bull. They've got a new album out at the moment. It's Where Do You Come From? This is the title track of the album.

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1: I think we can talk them into doing that one. 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
1: What's a BV?
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1: Could you do it so far back that you're not actually in the room?
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1: Vicar and Linda Bull have been mesmerising audiences for more than three decades, and this year their incredible career was honoured with an induction into the ARIA Hall of Fame as part of the 40th anniversary celebrations. On top of that, they are mid-tour. They've been wowing audiences everywhere from Swan Hill to Ravenswood. But today, they have pressed pause on their tour so they can join us right here, right now. Vicar and Linda, hello.
0: Hello.
2: Hello. Jonesy and Amanda.
0: Look at you guys.
1: Look at the two of you. I've always loved you and I've loved the way you harmonise. I know you first started singing, I think, was it with your mum in church? Is all your family musical?
3: Well, yes and no. Mum is a singer. She taught us how to sing, Amanda. We did go to church a lot. Our father made us go so we could listen to the church, the Tongan sing, which is how we learnt. And our father is just a big fan of music.
0: Okay. So did you stop going to church when you learned how to sing, or is that still a thing, big part of your life?
4: Oh, yeah, we did stop. It's not a. We don't go as much as we did when we were children, but we've had no formal singing lessons or any formal musical education. No, it's just by ear.
1: Wow, I find that amazing. And you have performed for some of the world's most famous people. I was looking at the list here. Nelson Mandela, Dalai Lama. What's that like, having people like that in your audience?
3: It's very humbling and...
4: You can't help but think what they've been through. You know, the incredible legacy they leave on the world, and their presence is quite, you can feel it, it's palpable. Mm. Like, especially the Dalai Lama, he was like sunshine in the room.
3: He sure was.
4: And Nelson Mandela was incredibly gracious, very tall and very slender, and he stood between us and he said, "I am a thorn between two roses."
3: Oh,
4: it was beautiful.
3: It's like new charmer.
0: Oh, and did they ask for any requests?
3: No.
1: What would someone request?
0: Hey, can you play K-San or something like that?
4: Jailbreak.
0: Jailbreak?
1: Yeah, maybe. Jailbreak.
0: For Nelson?
4: No, they didn't do that.
0: No.
1: Look, you've got a new album, Where Do They Come From? Or Where Do You Come From?
3: Yes.
1: And you've described it as a deeply personal album. Why is that?
3: Well, we've written songs from life experience, really. It's the first record we've written since Princess Taboo. So we've sort of really gone deep in the songwriting on this record. And it all started with Linda writing a song with Mark Seymour about her being a single mother and being a touring mother, especially a musician, and having to leave your kids when you go off on the road. And it was a very personal story. And then from there, I wanted to write a song with Mark Seymour too, because I wanted to have a songwriting credit on the record. So
1: of course.
3: I wrote Where Do You Come From? And then Linda and Mark, we all got together and created that song. And it's all just from very personal experience. Yeah. That most of the album is about. It's about birth, death, and everything in between is what we say. Yeah.
0: And so who comes? So you write the songs and then you write the lyrics. Is that how it works?
4: It's a real collaboration, Jonesy and Amanda. And we like that. We've always done that. So we write from. We probably come up with a melody first. We respond to melody and then we try to get the words to slot it in. But with Where Do You Come From, Vicar wrote the lyrics first, other way around. So there's no rule. We don't have a method. It is just a feeling thing.
0: Mm.
1: And do you still do those sisterly things like throw a hairbrush at each other and complain when you borrow each other's clothes?
4: Yes.
3: Oh, yeah, we do, Amanda. It's like, you know, we have our moments, put it that way.
0: Okay, well, don't have one of those moments now, because on the Friday Feels sessions, we're going to take a break and then you two will come back. What sort of accompaniment will you have?
3: We are with our beautiful guitar player, Ben Edgar. He plays the stomp box and the guitar.
0: Oh, there you go.
3: Yeah, and he also, he mixed our record and he played guitar. He did all the guitar and all the tracks. So he's a wonderful musician.
0: Okay, well, what we'll do is we'll take a break and then we'll come back with the Bull Sisters on Friday Feels Sessions.
1: Can't wait.
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0: Jonesy and Amanda driving you home. The Friday Feels Sessions, and in our breakout room, it's Vika and Linda Bull, and we've got a bit of a crowd as well. Hello, guys. And we've got Ben as well with the guitar and the stomp box.
1: And what are you going to be singing?
2: We're going to do When Will You Fall For Me, which was a song we released in 1994 with Mark Seymour wrote this song for us when we went solo after we left the Black Sorrows.
0: Good. You know, there's a lot of questions in your songs. You know, where do you come from? When will you fall for me? What are you, cops?
3: Oh, my God. We like songs that's with lots of W's in them as well.
0: What's with you women and all these questions?
3: Sorry.
0: Anyway, without any further ado, give it up, Friday Feels Sessions, Vika and Linda on Gold.

0: Are there any questions?
1: Wow.
2: Thank you very much.
3: Thank you.
0: Vicar and Linda, Ben, thank you, mate. That was fantastic.
4: Absolutely brilliant.
2: Thank you so much. We've had such a good time.
0: Yay. You guys, that was extraordinary. For tickets and tour information, head to vicarandlinda.com.au. Ladies, and Ben, thank you for being part of the Friday Feels Sessions.
2: We feel much better now. Thank you both.
3: Thank you.
0: Instagram is here if you'd like to play. It's Jonesy and Amanda driving you home for Jam Nation.
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0: Amanda's. 10 questions, 60 seconds on the clock. You could pass if you don't know an answer. We'll come back to that question if time permits. You get all the questions right, you win $1,000.
5: And you can leave with $1,000, very, very handy. But if you want to push your luck, you can make it $2,000 by answering a bonus question, but it's a double or nothing.
0: John, when will you come to your senses and win this? How's things in Narra Court?
6: It's a beautiful sunny day today.
0: Nice. And you feel that you can do this?
6: Oh, I'm going to give it my best crack.
5: You give it your best crack, John. We don't want your worst crack. We want your best crack.
0: We want to see your best crack, John.
5: All right, John. So 10 questions, 60 seconds. If you're not sure, say pass. We might have time to come back, all right?
6: Thank you.
5: John, good luck. Here we go. Question one. What is the name of this game?
6: Instagram.
5: Question two. How many centimetres are on a 30-centimetre ruler?
6: 30.
5: Question three. Who wrote Green Eggs and Ham?
6: Dr. Seuss.
5: Question four. In cricket, what term is used for scoring no runs?
6: Duck.
5: Question five. Bernard Fanning was in which band?
6: Powderfinger.
5: Question six. What's the technical term for a lie detector?
6: Polygraph.
5: Question seven. Which musician was previously married to Heidi Klum?
6: Seal.
5: Question eight. What dessert is named after a ballet dancer?
6: Pavlova.
5: Question nine. The Birkin bag is made by which luxury fashion company?
6: Pass.
5: Question ten. What continent has the most number of countries?
6: Africa.
5: Birkin bag. Who makes it?
6: Hermes.
5: Yes!
0: Right on the bus.
5: Oh, wow.
0: Johnny.
5: John.
0: Wow.
6: Oh. Get in my teeth.
5: Hermes, doesn't matter how you say it, you have won $1,000.
0: John.
5: John.
6: Wow.
0: Thank you.
5: Wow. Don't go anywhere. John.
0: What are you trying to do to us?
5: You and your best crack have given us a bit of a heart
0: attack. We saw your best crack and
5: pretty impressive.
6: Taking it to the wire.
5: You certainly did. Well, John, we have some discussing to do.
0: Yeah, we got the bonus question.
5: We got the bonus question. So here's how it goes. You could take $1,000, brilliant, go and enjoy it. Or you could try for $2,000. I have a bonus question in front of me here. You have 6 seconds to answer it. But if you get it wrong, you get nothing. Get it right, $2,000. Get it wrong, get nothing.
6: Oh, I don't know.
5: Jonesy, time for the pants.
0: Well, John...
6: I was going to say, you might need the pants.
0: Okay, I'll put the pants on for you, John. I'm directing them west towards you, across the fruited plains. We've seen your best crack. Get a load of this. John.
6: Have you seen all of my cracks? No?
0: You did very well there, John. You did very well. But I will say this, you came home under a wet sail, if I can use any more metaphors. But
5: meaning
0: I reckon,
5: what? Meaning skin
0: I
5: of the
0: reckon
5: teeth.
0: John would get this.
5: Don't
0: I reckon
5: go,
0: he would.
5: John, it's not for us.
0: I reckon.
5: It's not for us to speculate. It's not for us to think whether
0: well,
5: you would.
0: That's me saying that. But bearing in mind, if you get it wrong, John, you get nothing.
6: Yeah. I have a feeling. Feeling that it'd be more exciting for the listeners if I give it a crack.
5: Good on you, John.
0: That's the way, John.
5: Good on you, John.
0: Now, let's just be perfectly clear here, John.
5: You're doing this for you, okay? Not for Jonesy, not for the listeners. I'm doing it for you.
0: Not for the pants.
5: We have a question here. You have 6 seconds to answer this question. You got the buzzer there, Ryan? 6 seconds. Get it right,
6: $2,000. Okay, far away.
5: Here we go. In the TV show Friends, what's the name of the coffee shop where they hang out?
6: Central Perk.
5: Yes, yes! John!
0: Yes!
5: $2,000!
0: Johnny!
6: Wow.
0: You did it.
6: Thank you so much.
5: John, what a cool customer
0: John,
5: you are.
0: John, you're a showman.
5: You are a showman. You've done it for all of us and you've got $2,000 for yourself.
0: Oh, John, I was on the edge of my seat.
6: Oh, wow, that's fantastic. Thank you so much for that.
5: Oh, John, congratulations,
0: thank you. $2,000. Winner, winner, John Dinner.
5: Oh.
0: Wow.
6: That's the one.
0: I need a lie down.
5: Yeah, me too.
0: Thank you, John.
5: Smoke
0: congratulations.
5: Smoke 'em if you've got 'em. Well done.
0: You are
6: thank
0: a winner.
6: Thank you so much.
0: And you can be like John. Give us your best crack. 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
7: 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Opposites. Or at least tolerate each other.

0: it's Jonesy and Amanda driving you home this Friday afternoon. I'm still $2,000. That was the best Instagram we've done for a long time.
1: It was so exciting. Ooh. John was such a cool customer. You got out your tempting pants and he took so long to decide whether he was going to go for the $2,000 or not.
0: He's a real showman, you know. We straddle lots of medias here, don't we?
1: Often in our tempting pants and sometimes just in our casual gear.
0: Our tempting pants, they're double stitched for that reason.
1: I better bring my quick unpick.
0: We've also got, why are you unpicking my pants?
1: I'm picking your story.
0: We've also got our social media dipstick. She comes with her own intro.

0: Pop, pop, pop.
1: Yeah.
2: Yeah. I don't even know what that means. Hello, Jenna.
1: I think you did that one last week.
0: No, I said, what's up, hon?
1: Oh. Nah, that was the week before, and that was gross.
2: Yeah, it's all gross.
0: Well, hang on, all those influencers that talk with their mouths open. That's how they
2: talk. They talk with their mouths open. What a shock.
0: They do that. They never close their mouths when they talk.
2: Anyway, Jenna, what have we done
0: Unlike
2: this week?
0: I wish you would do from time to time.
1: Anyway, it's been a huge week across the Jonesy and Amanda socials, and it all started with the overwhelming emotion of seeing Jai Arrow run out for his 100th Rabbitohs game after his motor neuron disease diagnosis. Mm. So our video has received close to 200,000 views in a few days and thousands of beautiful comments, such as this one from Jan, who writes, "The last 2 weeks have been so emotional watching Jai walk out. He's such a beautiful person who doesn't deserve this, especially at such a young age, and having it affecting him so severely, so quickly. No one deserves these terrible diseases. Rabbitohs supporters really miss seeing him play. He was amazing on the field, but so good to still see him at the games cheering his team on. We're all with him."
2: Oh, that sums it up beautifully. Mm. It really does.
1: Yes. Another popular post was your view on Raygun and her new Netflix documentary, Breaking Badly. So, you guys believe that Raygun was unfairly treated, and if a male did that performance, then the blowback wouldn't have been as harsh.
0: Well, he'd be a hero.
2: Because what I thought was that as Australians, we like the underdog, we like the quirky story, but people really turned on her and I didn't quite understand why. What did people think?
1: Yeah, so our videos received thousands of comments. This one from Kieran, he writes, "I disagree. If it was a bloke doing it, I believe it would have been a very similar reaction. I do agree sexism played a part in the uproar, but no way would a bloke be called a hero for doing that. This wasn't a larrikin going on Australia's Got Talent. This was the Olympics."
2: Mm. Oh, okay.
0: Yeah, but I would implore anyone, before they say anything, watch the documentary, because then it will change your mind.
1: Yeah, well, Eliza, she says, "I was appalled at the sports psychologist who didn't take her anxiety seriously enough and empower her more, rather than just dismissing her fear that the whole world might laugh at her. It's the Olympics. The whole world was watching, and that fear became a sad reality. This was the first time breakdancing was an event grouped with all these elite athletes. She should have gotten more support."
2: Oh, yeah. Interesting.
0: There you
2: Very
0: go.
2: Interesting.
1: Yes.
2: Like, I love our listeners.
0: We support the B-boys and the B-girls.
2: Yeah. You're on the D-list.
1: On another note, it's time for Digital Jenna's This is where I choose my favourite contributor of the week, who will receive a bespoke tin hat made by Amanda.
2: I'd better get onto it.
1: And this week it goes to Xander on Facebook, who commented this on our recent tin hat video.
2: Yes. Mm-hmm.
1: He writes, "Finally some real news in the media. We might be all right if you act normal and realise that we have been lied to and deceived for many generations till now."
0: Mm-hmm.
1: Also, no punctuation.
0: No, and capitals.
2: And what conspiracy in particular?
1: That was about the trams.
0: Ah, the yes. trams, yeah.
1: Yes.
0: Yeah, that was, we had Rob, regular contributor Rob.
2: What was he saying about the trams?
0: So the electric trams were running in Melbourne.
2: Before they had electricity.
0: Before they had electricity. And it was just on radiant energy.
2: That's
0: from
2: right.
0: the sun. And the
2: stop,
0: reason,
2: stop.
0: The reason they can't meter radiant energy
2: because
0: the sun is raining upon us.
2: No
0: do
2: one
0: you
2: can,
0: not see?
2: Yes, no one can charge you.
0: When did they get to you,
2: it
0: man?
2: It just hurts my head.
0: Go and eat a lizard and a baby. Jenna, thank you. We like to call her our social media dipstick, by the way she sings. Or is it the lizard people that eat the babies?
2: I don't know, but we know what you're having this weekend.
0: I feel like lizard baby tonight.
3: Righto, you two. That's enough.
2: Do baby peas count? So I do like them.
0: I think you should give peas a chance.
2: Oh, this show is ending in the most
0: it's terrible. It's
2: way.
0: Friday.
2: I'm
0: That's
2: sorry,
0: what
2: everyone. What a dreadful
0: I know.
2: End to the week.
0: We will attempt to do better next
2: I
0: week.
2: I promise you we will.
0: If you want to hear more of this, why would you bother? 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
12: 3BA weather.
13: Mostly sunny today, we're heading for a top of 18. Tomorrow, showers developing, heading for 20. And 16, the top for Monday, and a shower or two.
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1: Coming up Monday when the show returns, it's Foster Care Week. Has the demand for carers eased? We'll get the latest numbers with Carla from Anglicare Victoria. Works get going on the Glenelg Highway shared path. What to expect and when will the work be finished? We'll find out when I chat to council boss Evan King. We'll meet Ballarat dad-daughter musical duo Tom and Freya McGowan. They've just dropped their first single. And Roland argues things are getting worse in regional Victoria with thousands of potholes. He says we need to raise our voice in protest.
0: Ballarat Today. 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
8: Good morning, I'm James Royce. Australia's neo-Nazi movement says it would back a future One Nation government if the High Court overturns a ban on its proposed White Australia Party. Leader Thomas Sewell says his movement could help Pauline Hanson become PM. Labor and the Coalition are now urging her to reject that offer. An Australian man is facing up to 12 years jail in Bali after he was allegedly busted with 36 grams of cannabis, a bong and electronic scales. 36-year-old Aaron Brokenshire's South Denpasar apartment was raided on Monday. Local police accuse him of being a drug dealer. There are calls for Erin Patterson to receive better treatment behind bars, with an inmates lobby group claiming her solitary confinement is close to torture. Justice Action wants the Triple Mushroom murderer to receive counselling for her mental health. And Donald Trump has joined former US presidents at a memorial marking 25 years since September 11. He says, "We will always remember the close to 3,000 lives that were lost.
9: We will cherish their beautiful memories, and we will protect this country and its freedoms for every future generation. We will protect it like never before."
0: Metrol. Better service, better advice, better building solutions.
8: Freo coach Justin Longmuir says the job's not done yet after his Dockers held off Geelong in last night's semi-final in Perth. The 14-point win sets up a preliminary final showdown with the Swans in Sydney next week, while Cats coach Chris Scott says the match summed up his side's season.
10: "A lot of things went wrong. We found ourselves behind the eight ball at various times and found a way to hang in and give ourselves a chance. So really, that's kind of the thing that I'd like to focus on."
8: And Hawthorn awaits the winner of tonight's other semi-final between Brisbane and Adelaide. Lions coach Chris Fagan not buying into suggestions his side will necessarily respond to last week's thumping by the Swans.
11: "Just because we've done it in the past doesn't guarantee that it's going to happen tomorrow. We need to turn up ready to go. It's all about action. It's not about talk."
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14: Good morning. Here in Ballarat today, we're reaching for a top of 18 degrees, a fine, mostly sunny day. Then tomorrow, some showers developing and increasing with 20. On Monday, a shower or two with 16. And for Tuesday, a shower or two, a top of 11. Currently in the city, it's 5, developing and increasing with 20. On Monday, a shower or two with 16. And for Tuesday, a shower or two, a top of 11. Currently in

0: 3BA 102.3. It's another Saturday morning, another weekend. Good morning, this is Frank Clark. I'm here through until 12. I hope I can have your company on our Saturday morning breakfast get-together. There's Cut and Move and Give It Up, and before that, Eric Carmen with his Hungry Eyes. What a great-looking day we had yesterday. Looks like we could be in for more of the same today, up to 18 degrees and a fine, mostly sunny day. We'll check the news again this morning at 6:30. Back with more of Ballarat's best music variety in just a moment. We'll play a hit from way back then, from The Doors.
1: Remember when Madonna ruled the charts? 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It was the decade of big hair and even bigger hits from Bon Jovi to Duran Duran.

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3BA 102.3 making our way into another Saturday morning with Phil Collins against all odds. It's 22 past 6. If you need to be somewhere by 6.30, could be time to make a move. Or maybe if you need to be somewhere by 7 o'clock, well, you still need to make a move, but you can take it at a little bit more leisurely pace. News update this morning at 6.30. We have James Royce in our newsroom. After 7, we'll be talking fishing. Shane Stevens will be in. And a great-looking day like today, we'll ask him whether or not this is an ideal day to catch a fish, maybe drop a line. There's some other interesting things happening in Ballarat also this weekend, which he will tell us about. If you're interested in angling and fishing, Shane Stevens is the man. He'll be here just after 7 this morning. And then after 7.30, it's buy, swap and sell. If you have something maybe that you've come across in the last week or so that you don't need anymore, give me a call just after 7.30 on buy, swap and sell. We'll see if we can get rid of that for you. Or if you have a garage sale coming up this weekend, also let me know, because if we let more people know where your garage sale is, obviously more people will turn up to your garage sale, hopefully anyway. After 8.30, we talk property. The team from Your Property will be in. It's all thanks to Ray White, Ballarat, and Mortgage Choice. What a great-looking day we had in Ballarat yesterday. That was just perfect. It looks like it could be the same again today. Looking out the window, the sky is blue. Just a little bit of wispy pink cloud up there, making a great light display in the eastern sky. Another fine day coming up. Actually reaching for a top of 18 degrees, a fine, mostly sunny day. Tomorrow, partly cloudy, maybe some showers increasing later with 20. On Monday, a shower or two with 16 degrees. And on Tuesday, a shower or two. It will be a little cooler, a top of just 11 degrees. I wonder if you've checked the petrol, have you? It's not looking all that good. It was down around 195 cents a litre, but this morning, coming down Sturt Street, 201.6 cents a litre. And the news is that over the next couple of weeks, it could go up by another 20 or 30 cents a litre. Well, we'll wait and see. I imagine that that means we need to fill up when we think the petrol is at its lowest. 201.6 cents a litre here in Ballarat. Taking us toward the news at 6.30, this is Dire Straits at 3BA.

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1: Good morning, I'm James Royce. Australia's neo-Nazi movement says it would back a future One Nation government if the High Court overturns a ban on its proposed White Australia Party. Leader Thomas Sewell says his movement could help Pauline Hanson become PM. Labor and the Coalition are now urging her to reject that offer. An Australian man is facing up to 12 years jail in Bali after he was allegedly busted with 36 grams of cannabis, a bong and electronic scales. 36-year-old Aaron Brokenshire's South Denpasar apartment was raided on Monday. Local police accuse him of being a drug dealer. There are calls for Erin Patterson to receive better treatment behind bars, with an inmates lobby group claiming her solitary confinement is close to torture. Justice Action wants the Triple Mushroom murderer to receive counselling for her mental health. And Donald Trump has joined former US presidents at a memorial marking 25 years since September 11. He says, "We will always remember the close to 3,000 lives that were lost.
2: We will cherish their beautiful memories, and we will protect this country and its freedoms for every future generation. We will protect it like never before."
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1: 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We need to turn up ready to go. 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It's not about talk.
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6: It's a great looking start to our Saturday morning. We're reaching for a top of 18 degrees and the weather word fine, mostly sunny. Then tomorrow, partly cloudy with some showers increasing, a top of 20. On Monday, shower or two with 16. And for Tuesday, a little cooler, top of just 11 degrees with a shower or two. Currently here in the city, it's 5 degrees.
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0: 3BA 102.3, there's the voice of Ed Sheeran with The Shape of You. In before that, John Parr and St Elmo's Fire taking us back to music for this half hour. It's 18 to 7, checking the news again this morning at 7 o'clock. And a little later this half hour, we'll have a look at the front and back pages of the Ballarat Courier and the Herald Sun.
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3: Good morning, and here in Ballarat right now it's 13 to 7. The sky is blue. We're in for a great looking day. Let's have a look at the front and back pages of the Ballarat Courier and the Herald Sun. First up, the Ballarat Courier. The headline is Building for the Boom. What would Ballarat be like if more than 210,000 people called it home in 2050? Ballarat could smash through the population projection in just 24 years, turning the historic city into Australia's 11th largest regional hub, if governments drive more population growth to the regions. A fresh report from the Regional Australia Institute reveals that an influx of migrants and Melbourne escapees could push resident numbers to 213,000 and up to 263,000 under a full KA scale national expansion strategy. Well, we would need to make sure we had plenty of infrastructure, particularly organising things like health services, because that appears to be in a spot of bother. And on the back page this morning, the headline, it's all on the line. It all comes down to this at Mars Stadium today as the Central Highlands Football League embarks on its showpiece occasion. Daylesford and Dunstan have plenty of family links and fierce competitive history, splitting their previous two games this season with relatives set to collide for a shot at Premiership glory. On the front page of the Herald Sun this morning, the headline is, but the winner is Melbourne. Wow, what a super spectacle. Melbourne has sparkled on the world stage with a packed MCG and huge international audience watching Australia's first regular season NFL game. NFL Commissioner Roger Goodell said the blockbuster was an, quote, experience of a lifetime. Of course, there's plenty of coverage of that inside the Herald Sun this morning. And on the back page, as is usually the case, a full-page ad for Harvey Norman. There's some of the stories that you can read when you pick up your newspaper from the Front Lawn in just a moment.

0: 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This is your news now.
1: Good morning, I'm James Royce. Police have been carrying out welfare checks after another Optus outage struck parts of Victoria, South Australia, Tassie and the Top End. More than 40 000 calls failed to get through in Victoria alone, while the telco is trying to find out the cause of the 76-minute disruption. Donald Trump has used the 25th anniversary of the September 11 attacks to pay tribute to the almost 3,000 lives that were lost, and also for those on board the United Airlines Flight 93 who fought back against the terrorists.
2: A brave flight attendant boiled water to fight back. A loving father from New Jersey, Todd Beamer, asked a telephone operator in Illinois to join him in the Lord's Prayer. And then he said his last words, "Let's roll."
1: An Australian man's expected to be charged with narcotics offences after he was allegedly busted with cannabis in a bong in his Bali apartment. Local police allege 36-year-old Aaron Robert Brokenshire is a drug dealer. He faces up to 12 years jail if convicted. And federal police have charged a tax office worker after they allegedly passed on info to a crime gang. The 32-year-old man is

0: been charged with corruption offences. He'll face court later this month.
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0: Well, it was Wharfie time again in the West, with the Dockers recovering from last week's qualifying final loss to Hawthorn, downing the Cats by 14 points. Coach Justin Longmuir says there's little doubt the Freo crowd was a factor in last night's result.
2: Yeah, they were into the game from the first bounce, and it's intimidating for the opposition, clearly.
0: While Cats coach Chris Scott is now talking up the Dockers' chances of going all the way.
3: I sort of had a feeling going into the game that the winner of this game would have a really good chance. And I'm probably more confident of that now.
0: And Brisbane coach Chris Fagan has shut down a reporter who suggested Hugh McLuggage should be dropped for tonight's semi-final against the Crows after a quiet showing in the loss to Sydney.
4: He's actually a champion, and he's been out for about 6 weeks, so we'll give him that game.
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7: What a great looking start to our Saturday morning. Looks like it could be a carbon copy of yesterday here in Ballarat today. Fine, mostly sunny, top of 18 degrees. Then tomorrow, showers increasing, but a partly cloudy day at first. He is hoping the showers will be a little later to give us a fine weekend. 20 the expected top. On Monday, a shower or two with 16. And by Tuesday, if you're looking for a cool break, a top of just 11 degrees with a shower or two. Currently here in the city, it's 5 degrees.
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0: 3BA 102.3 with ELO, the Electric Light Orchestra, and Don't Bring Me Down, taking us back to music for this half hour. News back again this morning at 7.30. We have James Royce in our newsroom. At 10 past 8 this morning, the Crummy Quiz returns along with our Saturday Sound. Just in case you missed our Saturday Sound before the news, this is what you'll have to wonder about at 10 past 8. It's not the secret sound. That's back on Monday morning at 10 past 8 with some money in the jackpot. We have no money in our jackpot, but never mind. Your chance to walk around for the rest of the day with a sort of silly look on your face if you can tell me what the Saturday sound is. That's coming up at 10 past 8 this morning.
1: 3BA's on the bite.
0: But for now, let's talk fishing, shall we? And Shane Stevens has joined me. Good morning, Shane.
2: Good morning, Frank.
0: Now, have you done your statutory drive around Lake Wendouree this morning?
2: I did actually, Frank, and I was very excited by what I saw. One, there was a beautiful sunrise over Lake Wendouree, but as I was driving around in the very calm water, I did actually see a couple of fish rise, so they were taking little insects off the surface, Frank.
0: What, you were driving around the lake and you can see the fish?
2: Absolutely, Frank. Whoa. So very exciting times ahead for anglers around Ballarat on Lake Wendouree.
0: Now, the weather is warming up and looking just great. Well, what about yesterday? What a great day that was.
2: Absolutely magnificent day, Frank, and I'm sure that people that do actually go out fishing or just out and about need to start thinking about their PPE, Frank.
0: PPE, hang on, something about protective equipment.
2: That's right.
0: Personal protective equipment.
2: That's it. So by that I mean, Frank, sunglasses, hats, and the more really important one being sunscreen, and just the appropriate clothing. And if you're out and about fishing around our lakes and rivers or walking through the grass and all that sort of stuff, there's our slithery friends that will be out and about after their winter slumber. Mm. Yes.
0: So how important is it to wear things like sunglasses, for example, because we have talked in the past about the way the sun reflects off the water?
2: I know myself, Frank, I was out fishing on Thursday because I could, which was a good reason for me every time I go fishing. But that glare off the water when the sun hits there, it's very, very draining. And I know on Thursday, Frank, I put 3 lots of sunscreen on just to protect my face. So I think it just goes hand in hand nowadays. And there's the old thing that's been around for a long, long time, slip, slop, slap. And I think that's where we're heading for this summer.
0: They've added a couple to those as well. Slip, slop, slap, slide, I think, slide on the sunglasses and seek some shade.
2: Well, there you go. They're very appropriate, I think. So. It's a bit of a mouthful, but we'll run with that.
0: Is there shade? I mean, speaking of seeking shade, can you seek shade? Is there much shade around the lakes, for example, or are the trees back a bit?
2: Certainly Lake Wendouree can get a bit of shade, but they are back a bit. And I know where I was, Lake Tulleyrook or Lake Ettrick at Lismore on Thursday, there's no shade out in the middle of that lake, Frank. So, but a lot of people do have canopies on their boats where they get in the shade, but make sure you pop a hat on and you should be okay.
0: Now, speaking of boats, you mentioned that people are out in boats with the warmer weather and the finer weather coming towards summer. Is that a time when people tend to get out in those boats a bit more often?
2: Yes, certainly. I'm sure there'll be a lot of ski boats, fishing boats, jet skis, and all those being dusted off after their winter slumber and heading out on the waterways around the state, which we're very, very lucky that we do have lots of water there, Frank. But making sure that when we do head out on the water, that we do wear our PPE once again, so life jackets. So make sure it's been serviced. So every 12 months, so annually, most of the life jackets nowadays can be serviced. And if you want to know how to do that, you can just Google that on YouTube and it'll show you that. Now, fisheries officers and also water police will be checking those life jackets to make sure that they are compliant. Mm. And at the end of the day, they're there to protect your own safety as well.
0: Now, last week you mentioned that there's some big events coming up over the next couple of days. Now, last night you had a film night. Was that successful?
2: It was very, very successful, Frank. We had fly fishing films from all over the world, which was fantastic, and I'm sure there was a lot of guys and girls that were there last night, very, very enthused about heading out fly fishing, and I'm certainly one of those people, Frank.
0: Now, speaking of learning to fly fish, you have a big day coming up today, the Learn to Fly Fish Day. So what will happen?
2: Yes, so we got the Learn to Fly Fish workshop on Lake Wendouree, hosted by us, the Ballarat Fly Fishers Club. Now we've got 20 budding new fly fishers that we're going to step into the journey that we've all delved into. And so they'll have bits and pieces, so what it takes to be a fly fisherman, everything about fly fishing. We'll have some lunch. We'll also then go and have a little bit of casting practice, because that's one of the most, or the key components of fly fishing. And then we'll head out on Lake Wendouree one-on-one in boats, and hopefully get one of those new budding fly fishers a fish on Lake Wendouree.
0: Well, he is hoping that that's the case, because are these new people, the new chums who've come in to learn fly fishing, or people who just want to hone their skills?
2: No, these are all new ones to the sport, so it's very interesting, and I'd like to wish everyone a great day, and I hope they do catch a fish, and I'm sure that they'll be hooked for life.
0: Now, another event coming up next Friday, you have an auction. Now, what kinds of things will be there at the auction, and where will it be?
2: Yeah, so next Friday, the 18th of September, the Ballarat Fly Fishers Club, boat shed number 12, we have our monster fishing gear. We've got all sorts of gear, rods, reels, lines, leaders, waders, you name it, Frank, we've got it. And I think there could also be a kitchen sink in there. So this is not just fly fishing gear, it's general angling gear as well. There's upwards of 200 items up for grabs. Now, our auctioneer, it's club member Jim Bainbridge. Now, Jimbo used to be a real estate person around town. He could sell ice to the Eskimos, Frank. So, but there's bargains to be had, and the quality of the gear this year is second to none. So it's a good opportunity for people to upgrade their gear and get some newer stuff in their kit.
0: Now, is it just for the fishing fraternity, or can general members of the public come along and have a bit of a sticky?
2: Oh, look, general members of the public can come along, but I'm sure if they put their hand up for anything, Jim will strike them down. But you don't have to be a member of the club to come along. The door's open, welcome to everyone. Also, we have supper provided for those people as well, and we have bar open as well. So a great night for everyone. It's a very, very fun, enjoyable night with our auction.
0: Good idea not to scratch your head halfway through.
2: That's exactly that. Otherwise, you've just bid on something.
0: Now, we hear each year about the Murray Conference, which seems to be held on an annual basis in different spots around the state. So is that coming up again soon?
2: It is, Frank. So there's a lot of people around Ballarat, a lot of anglers around Ballarat that chase Murray Cod. And at the moment, the Murray Cod season's closed. So those fishermen are wondering what they're going to do at the moment. So the Murray Conference is going to be held on Saturday, the 3rd of October. That's to be held at Wangaratta Performing Arts Centre. So it's a free event. Booking's essential. It's very, very popular. They got keynote speakers, Lubin Pfeiffer, which those guys and girls that do chase cod will know Lubin. He certainly puts out a lot of YouTube clips. And also Al McGlashan. He's a TV presenter with fishing shows. It's called Fishing with Mates. So he'll be there. There'll be marine biologists. There'll be a heap of other cod fishermen there as well, talking about new tips and techniques and all the mod cons that go with it, Frank. So I'm sure that those guys and girls that do chase cod, they'll be locking the 3rd of October in their diaries.
0: And I imagine that we will be reminded about that as we get closer, although the 3rd of October is only, what, a couple of weeks away.
2: It doesn't take long to come around, for sure.
0: Scary, isn't it? Okay. Well, we've got lots of things taking place. We've got the fishing auction on Friday, the Learn to Fly Fish thing taking place today. Remind us about the fact that the weather is warming up and safety equipment. You've covered a lot of ground this morning, Shane, but how about letting us all know where we can catch a fish?
2: Yeah, look, our lakes and reservoirs and rivers are all pretty full at the moment, Frank, and with that, some of the fish have really started to bite. Now, over at Cancurran, used to be one of our favourite trout fisheries early in the season, the yellow belly are on the bite over there. So I've seen some magnificent yellow belly caught. They've been caught on worms and yabbies. Just be patient. Just sit there and enjoy the outdoors and soak up a little bit of sunshine. But there are worms and yabbies over there. Then we've got Lake Wendouree, Newland Reservoir and Moorabool Reservoir. There are brown trout being caught there. And also I did see some redfin caught at Lake Epilogue. So there's plenty of opportunities for anglers to head out over the weekend with this magnificent weather we're going to get. to catch a fish or two.
0: Our guest has been Shane Stevens. We'll be talking fishing again next Saturday morning at 10 past 7 when 3BA's On The Bite returns. Shane, we'll catch you then.
2: Catch you then, Frank.

0: Well, it's home of the classic hits, 3BA 102.3, The Proclaimers, and I'm on my way. Well, we are on our way into what is looking like a great weekend, reaching for 18 degrees today, fine, mostly sunny, and then tomorrow, partly cloudy with a top of 20, maybe some showers increasing later in the day tomorrow, and by Tuesday, much cooler, top of just 11 degrees with a shower or two. Currently here in city of Ballarat, it is 6 degrees. Big weekend in the city this weekend because it all comes down to this was the headline on the back page of the Ballarat Courier yesterday, because Daylesford and Dunstan will be facing off for the grand final of the Central Highlands Football League today at Mars Stadium this afternoon. Now, it's okay for Daylesford. They've been in the grand final in the last few years, but Dunstan have not been in the grand final for something like 25 years, or maybe even more than that, because I'm told this is the first time they've appeared in a grand final this century. So a big game will be held at Mars Stadium when Daylesford and Dunstan face off for the grand final in the Central Highlands Football League. We'll check the news at 7:30. After the news, it's buy, swap and sell. You can give me a call on 5332 1023.
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1: Good morning, I'm James Royce. Police have been carrying out welfare checks after another Optus outage struck parts of Victoria, South Australia, Tassie and the Top End. More than 40 000 calls failed to get through in Victoria alone, while the telco is trying to find out the cause of the 76-minute disruption. Donald Trump has used the 25th anniversary of the September 11 attacks to pay tribute to the almost 3,000 lives that were lost, and also for those on board the United Airlines Flight 93 who fought back against the terrorists.
2: A brave flight attendant boiled water to fight back. A loving father from New Jersey, Todd Beamer, asked a telephone operator in Illinois to join him in the Lord's Prayer. And then he said his last words, "Let's roll."
1: An Australian man's expected to be charged with narcotics offences after he was allegedly busted with cannabis in a bong in his Bali apartment. Local police allege 36-year-old Aaron Robert Brokenshear is a drug dealer. He faces up to 12 years jail if convicted. And federal police have charged a tax office worker after they allegedly passed on info to a crime gang. The 32-year-old man has been charged with corruption offences. He'll face court later this month.
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1: Well, it was Wharfy time again in the West, with the Dockers recovering from last week's qualifying final loss to Hawthorn, downing the Cats by 14 points. Coach Justin Longmuir says there's little doubt the Frio crowd was a factor in last night's results.
3: Yeah, they're into the game from the first bounce and it's intimidating for the opposition, clearly.
1: While Cats coach Chris Scott is now talking up the Dockers' chances of going all the way.
4: I had a feeling going into the game that the winner of this game would have a really good chance.

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4: 3BA weather.
5: What a great looking start to our Saturday morning. Looks like it could be a carbon copy of yesterday. Fine, mostly sunny, top of 18 degrees. Then tomorrow, partly cloudy at first with some showers increasing later, top of 20. Monday, a shower or two with 16. And on Tuesday, a shower or two and a much cooler 11 degrees. Currently here in the city at 6 degrees.
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Or if you have a garage sale you've got on this weekend, have a couple of garage sales in already. One in the 700 block in Gregory Street, Soldiers Hill. That's on from 8 until 12 today. Particularly some fishing gear, if you're looking for fishing gear, in the 700 block in Gregory Street. Also 100 Tillings Road in Scarsdale. 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

0: 3BA 102.3, you're amazing just the way you are. There's Bruno Mars. It's 17 to 8. This is Buy, Swap and Sell, 5332-1023. Big day coming up in football with the Central Highlands Football League Grand Final. But 3BA's footy local team will be heading to Marty Bush Reserve to cover the McDonald's Ballarat Football Netball League preliminary final between Sebastopol and North Ballarat. Now, it's all thanks to D2E Gym from Jellicombe to Wenderee. You're never too far from a D2E. You can listen on air or online from 1 this afternoon here at 3BA, footy's home ground.
1: Tony Lockett, 1,360 goals.
2: Blacker goes. Yeah! There it is!
1: Buddy Franklin, 1,066 goals.
3: Franklin comes in from 40 metres. It's bending. Bang!
2: There it is!
1: Buddy Franklin, 1,066 goals.
3: 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It's bending.

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2: 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The 700 block in Gregory Street, Soldiers Hill. 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

Ballarat's home of the classic hits, 3BA 102.3. There's Fleetwood Mac and Say You Love Me. It's 8 to 8. We'll check the news at 8 o'clock this morning. This is Buy, Swap and Sell. Had a call from Marianne, who's one of our regulars. 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You can contact Marianne on 5340 0554. Well, it's the 12th of September, and Sir Ian Holm, who played Bilbo Baggins in the Lord of the Rings movies, was born on this day in 1931. Linda Gray, who played the part of Sue Ellen in Dallas, is turning 86 today. Now, did you ever see a poster for the movie The Graduate with a pair of rather well-shaped legs? Well, they apparently were hers. That was her first showbiz role. AFL footballer and coach David Parkin is having a birthday. He's turning 84 today. And Flinders Street Station in Melbourne opened on this day in 1854. It's Australia's oldest train station. In the Crummy Quiz today, a cricketer, a footy player and a media commentator who's well remembered for some other things he did as well, and one of TV's most popular and longest lasting quiz show hosts. And a quirky question about a book that you may have heard of and wondering what the origins are. That's all part of the Crummy Quiz this morning at 10 past 8. Along with that, we'll have our Saturday sound, which is this. Any idea what that might be? Well, that is our Saturday sound, which is not the secret sound. That's back on Monday morning with Josh. He will have some cash in the jackpot. We don't have any cash in the jackpot. But the interesting thing is that we also don't, it doesn't remain a secret, because the secret sound is, or the Saturday sound is no secret, because I'll tell you exactly what it is in just a few moments, as soon as I ask you the question. Let's just recap on Buy, Swap and Sell this morning. We have a couple of garage sales, one at 700 block of Gregory Street in Soldiers Hill. That's on from 8 till 12 this morning, and they claim they have lots of fishing gear available. And at 100 Tillings Road in Scarsdale, it's being advertised as a huge garage sale. So if you're a garage sale person, there are a couple of the spots that you need to be. Marianne gave me a call. She has a 2.5-seater lounge, which is brand new. She wants $50 or near offer, and her phone number is 5340 0554. Buy, Swap and Sell. We'll be back again next Saturday morning, just after the 7:30 news. Let's have a look around the country and see what kind of weather they're experiencing in different spots. In Perth today, sunny with a top of 21 degrees. Adelaide, fine and sunny with 23, and Hobart, fine and sunny, top of 19. Melbourne's outlook, partly cloudy with 22. In Canberra, mostly sunny with 21. Sydney, sunny and 21 degrees. Brisbane, a shower or two with 23. For Darwin today, fine and sunny with a top of 34. Looks like the fine sunny weather could be spreading mostly around our continent. Now, did you check your rainfall gauge? I always check my rainfall gauge on Saturday as soon as I get home. 5 mil has fallen since, or when I checked it this morning, 5 mil has fallen since midday last Saturday. How does that compare with your rainfall gauge? And petrol is a bit of an issue. I was reading on one of the news sites that I read on a regular basis that it's quite possible that petrol will be going up by 20 to 30 cents a litre in the next couple of weeks. So there's something for us to look forward to. Currently, it has been under $2, around $1.95. But this morning, coming down Sturt Street, 201.6 cents a litre. That's what you'll pay in Ballarat this weekend. If you are visiting our city, hope you enjoy your stay. Maybe you're here for South Street, because that continues to be on with lots of interesting competitions. It's one of Australia's best known and most famous Estedfords, and also one of our most respected Estedfords. So if you're here for South Street, hope you enjoy your stay. Leave your radio right where it is, here at 3BA 102.3.

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2: Good morning, I'm James Royce. Labor and the Coalition say Pauline Hanson must reject an offer from Australia's neo-Nazi movement, which is promising to support One Nation to form government if the High Court overturns a ban on its White Australia Party. Leader Thomas Sewell says with his support, Pauline Hanson could become the next PM. Police have been carrying out welfare checks after another Optus outage struck parts of Victoria, South Australia, Tassie and the Top End. More than 40 000 calls failed to get through in Victoria alone, while the telco is trying to find out the cause of the 76-minute disruption. Donald Trump has led a solemn tribute to the lives lost on September 11 as the US marks the 25th anniversary of the terrorist attack.
3: 2,977 beautiful souls were ripped from our world. We will never, ever forget.
2: Tourism and hospitality groups have joined the calls for Canberra to not include working holiday makers in any migration crackdown. They say backpackers are crucial to filling jobs and to keep our economy moving. And an inmate lobby group is leading calls for Erin Patterson to receive counselling, saying the Triple Mushroom murderer's mental health is a worry as she's kept in solitary confinement.
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2: Fremantle's avoided a straight sets exit from the finals, downing Geelong by 14 points in last night's semi-final in Perth, while coach Chris Scott has calmed down after punching a wall when the Arc denied Ollie Dempsey a goal in the third.
4: It looked pretty clear to me. From what I'm told, everyone has the same opinion that Ollie did.
2: While Dockers coach Justin Longmuir is proud of his side's response to last week's qualifying final loss to the Hawks.
5: It was a total different intent from the first bounce tonight. Yeah, so I was really proud of that and really proud of the way that the players settled back into the third quarter and really proud of the way we finished the game off.
2: And the career of Adelaide veteran Taylor Walker will end tonight if the Crows don't get the job done in their semi-final against the Lions up at the Gabba.
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9: 3BA weather.
10: It's a great looking start to our weekend. We're reaching for a top of 18 degrees and the weather word fine, mostly sunny. Tomorrow, partly cloudy with some showers increasing with 20. Monday, a shower or two with 16. And for Tuesday, a shower or two and a cooler 11 degrees. Currently here in the city, it's 6 degrees.
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0: 3BA 102.3, making our way into another half hour of our Saturday morning breakfast get-together with Spandau Ballet and True. It's 8 minutes past eight. Good morning, this is Frank Clark. I'm here through until 12. Hope I can have your company. And around this time every Saturday morning, we have the Crummy Quiz. Now, what's the Crummy Quiz? Just in case you are visiting Ballarat this weekend, you may wonder what this is all about. We ask you some questions about events of the day and give you the chance to win first prize, always an extra piece of toast, which you provide. Firstly, this morning, on this Saturday morning, the 12th of September, we're talking about a man who was a regular on our TV screens and on the cricket field, who was born on this day in 1948. He played 34 tests as well as 94 games for Melbourne in the AFL. Then he turned his interest to media and hosted Channel 9's Wide World of Sports for 13 years. But perhaps the thing we all remember him best for was a series of ads he did for AeroGuard. Now, he may have been the one who actually introduced the phrase, "Have a good weekend." I'm not sure. He was born in Hobart on this day in 1948. Who was he? Secondly, another man from the small screen who's received a bit of flack because of his less than tall height. He's also having a birthday today. He's 49. He's been around for a while, hosting a series of game shows, the latest being Deal or No Deal on Channel 10. He also hosted Dancing with the Stars, and in 2018 he won a Gold Logie, and he's also spent some time as a motor racing driver. Colourful career. And he's still around, born in Coffs Harbour on this day in 1977. Who is he? And finally this morning, a very interesting story which you may or may not have heard about two brothers who had an idea on this day back in 1954. Twin brothers Norris and Ross McWhirter came up with the idea to keep records of all sorts of things. Now, it continues to be published and is now available in 100 countries and 40 languages, and as of now, it contains over 53,000 records. What am I talking about? That's our Crummy Quiz for today. And then we had our Saturday sound, which is this. Now, that's our Saturday sound, not the secret sound. That's back with Josh on Monday morning when $720 will be in his jackpot bag, all thanks to Kitchen You Build. Our Saturday sound, however, is this. What do you think that might be? I'll tell you what it is, along with some answers in the Crummy Quiz in just a moment.
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0: 3BA 102.3. There's Kim Mazzell and Young Hearts Run Free. It's 19 past 8. If you need to be somewhere by 8:30, could be time to make a move. But before you do, let's have a look at some answers in the crummy quiz this morning. First up, we talked about a man who was a regular on our TV screens and on the cricket field, who was born on this day in 1948. Now, he played 34 tests, as well as actually playing 94 games for Melbourne in the AFL. And then he turned his interest to the media, and he hosted Channel 9's Wide World of Sports. But he was also very well known for an ad he did on TV for Aeroguard, and this phrase could well be attributed to him. I'm not sure.
1: Have a good weekend, Mr. Walker.
0: Now, I'm talking about Max Walker, who was born on this day back in 1948. Secondly, another man from the small screen who's received a bit of flack because of his less than tall height is also having a birthday today. He's 49. Now, he's been around for a while, hosting a series of game shows, the latest being Deal or No Deal on Channel 10. He also hosted Dancing with the Stars, and in 2018, he won a Gold Logie. He's also very well known as a motor racing driver. Colourful career. He was born in Coffs Harbour in 1977. He is Grant Denyer. And finally this morning, we talked about two brothers who had an idea on this day back in 1954. They were twins, Norris and Ross McWhirter, who apparently were trivial champions and came up with an idea to keep records of all sorts of things. Now, this book continues to be published and is now available in 100 countries, in 40 languages, and 53,000 records are included. What am I talking about? I'm talking about the Guinness World Book of Records. Now, why is it called the Guinness Book? Well, in 1951, Sir Hugh Beaver, the managing director of Guinness Breweries, got into an altercation with some of his friends about which was the faster game bird, the golden plover or the red grouse. Now, he couldn't find a book to tell him, so he talked to Norris and Ross McWhirter. Now, they were well known for their knowledge of trivia, and the idea of the book was born. Did you know that? That's why it's called the Guinness World Book of Records. That's our crummy quiz. And then we had our Saturday sound, which was this. Any idea what that might be? Well, that's the sound of someone unwrapping a chocolate bar, because tomorrow is International Chocolate Day, the anniversary of chocolate first being brought to Europe in 1550. That was the year. Apparently, International Chocolate Day is celebrated on different dates in different parts of the world. But for us, let's grab this one, International Chocolate Day, which is being celebrated tomorrow to celebrate the anniversary of the day chocolate was first brought to Europe in 1550. That's our crummy quiz and our Saturday sound. Back with more next Saturday morning at 10 past 8.
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0: It's 25 past 8 on this weekend of music thanks to Ballarat Turf Club. Finish early on Friday the 18th for the Sportsbet Gold Nugget featuring Young Char by Roy Hammond and Gamble Responsibly. They will bring us the music right through this weekend. We'll check the news at 8.30 this morning. We have James Royce in our newsroom, and then after the news we'll be talking property with a team from Ray White Ballarat and Mortgage Choice, all things to do with property, building, buying, selling, investing in and borrowing money for property, all thanks to Ray White Ballarat and Mortgage Choice. I'm here through until 12. I hope I can have your company. It's a big weekend for footy here in Ballarat with, not quite the grand final yet in the Ballarat Football League, but it is the grand final this afternoon at Mars Stadium in the Central Highlands Football League between Daylesford and Dunstown. Now, Dunstown have not been at a grand final for over 25 years, so that'll be an interesting get-together for them at Mars Stadium this afternoon. Maybe if you're free, head to Mars Stadium. Enjoy some great footy. Now taking us toward the news at 8.30, this is Elton John and Your Song at 3BA.

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1: Good morning, I'm James Royce. Labor and the Coalition say Pauline Hanson must reject an offer from Australia's neo-Nazi movement, which is promising to support One Nation to form government if the High Court overturns a ban on its White Australia Party. Leader Thomas Sewell says with his support, Pauline Hanson could become the next PM. Police have been carrying out welfare checks after another Optus outage struck parts of Victoria, South Australia, Tassie and the Top End. More than 40 000 calls failed to get through in Victoria alone, while the telco is trying to find out the cause of the 76-minute disruption. Donald Trump has led a solemn tribute to the lives lost on September 11 as the US marks the 25th anniversary of the terrorist attack.
2: 2,977 beautiful souls were ripped from our world. We will never, ever forget.
1: Tourism and hospitality groups have joined the calls for Canberra to not include working holiday makers in any migration crackdown. They say backpackers are crucial to filling jobs and to keep our economy moving. And an inmate lobby group is leading calls for Erin Patterson to receive counselling, saying the Triple Mushroom murderer's mental health is a worry as she's kept in solitary confinement.
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1: Fremantle's avoided a straight sets exit from the finals, downing Geelong by 14 points in last night's semi-final in Perth, while coach Chris Scott has calmed down after punching a wall when the Arc denied Ollie Dempsey a goal in the third.
3: It looked pretty clear to me. From what I'm told, everyone has the same opinion that Ollie did.
1: While Dockers coach Justin Longmuir is proud of his side's response to last week's qualifying final loss to the Hawks.
4: It was a total different intent from the first bounce tonight. Yeah, so I was really proud of that and really proud of the way that the players settled back into the third quarter and really proud of the way we finished the game off.
1: And the career of Adelaide veteran Taylor Walker will end tonight if the Crows don't get the job done in their semi-final against the Lions up at the Gabba.
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2: What a great looking start to our weekend. We're reaching for a top of 18 degrees. The weather word is fine, mostly sunny. Then tomorrow, partly cloudy with some showers increasing through the day, a top of 20. Monday, a shower or two with 16. And for Tuesday, a shower or two and a cooler 11. Currently here in the city, it's up to 12 degrees.
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2: And as always, it's brought to us by Ray White Ballarat and Mortgage Choice. And from Ray White Ballarat this morning, Will Munro has joined us. Morning, Will.
3: Good morning. You nearly forget my name, did you, Frank?
2: No, I did not forget your name. I'm just looking through all of these, this comprehensive list of notes that you gave me. And my mind wandered for a moment.
3: That's okay.
2: I did not forget your name. Well, that's my story anyway. And Danielle Coltman is with us this morning from Mortgage Choice. Good morning, Danielle.
4: Good morning, Frank.
2: Now, an interesting question I have for both of you this morning, because I was reading on one of the news sites that I check on a regular basis that somebody had lost something like $130,000 because she received a phone call from, I think, her conveyancer, and the conveyancer asked her to transfer some money into an account because he sounded very legitimate and she thought this was right. He came from the right company. He seemed to know her name, knew her date of birth. So is that something that happens? Do people transfer money, or is it better to work face to face before that all happens?
3: Well, it does. We always get requests to transfer trust money to solicitors at settlement or before settlement, just so they can get everything ready. But our practice is, and what should be good practice for everywhere, that transferring large sums of money is, we'll get that email, even if it's a conveyance or a solicitor we've dealt with for years. We'll just give them a quick call and say, I just want to confirm those details and everything like that. So if you ever get a phone call to transfer money, Hang up, say no worries, hang up, call the person that you know that you're dealing with and just confirm that that is correct.
2: And would you have the same situation, Danielle, if people were asked to transfer money? People ever asked to transfer money?
4: Yeah, absolutely. Even from the opposite side for us, when we're doing construction loans and the bank has to pay the builder, the bank will always call us and confirm the details on the first drawdown. And then if anything was to change throughout, like the account numbers, the bank will then call us and get us to call the builder again and confirm. So the number one point of, I guess, hacking when we look at, I don't like using the word, it scares people, but the number one point where we have issues with hacking and stolen data and stuff like that is actually in emails, which is why we have a document portal that we ask people to try and, as best as they can, upload their documentation to, because it's the interception of emails. And then quite commonly what happens, and it happens a lot with construction and builders, is someone will kind of intercept the email halfway, change the details, send it on, and then, you know, as a client yourself, if you're paying your 5% deposit to the builder, it might be $30,000, $40,000, $50,000, and you transfer that money to the wrong account. Doing a direct transfer is really hard to try and get back. There's not as much, you know, if you pay something on your credit card and it's wrong, there's a bit of security and insurance there, but it's really difficult when you actually transfer the funds incorrectly.
2: Does it happen very often? Do people ever come to you and say, look, I have been diddled?
3: No. I can probably think of one or maybe two stories where someone's like, yes, oh, I got jibbed and, you know, lost $5,000 or a couple of thousand dollars for an initial deposit. But no, very, very rare.
4: I've heard of one in maybe 10 years.
2: So are we all becoming just a little bit more aware when we get phone calls from people?
3: Oh, 100%. And even emails. Like, I remember a few years ago, this was probably nearly 10 years ago, where internally, you know, Trevor Booth, who was a principal of Ray White, apparently sent an email to our Helen, who was our accounts administrator, office administrator, asking, say, can you please transfer money? And Helen, who knows Trevor for, you know, probably so long, has said, Trevor doesn't do that.
2: Mm.
3: When called Trevor and said, Trevor, did you send me that email? No, I didn't.
2: No, I didn't.
3: Yeah. So it's just being aware, being mindful, and, you know, and knowing the process. Like, we know that we get a account sales coming up, so we know we do have to transfer money to solicitors and conveyancers, but again, we will always double check, even at those loans that we've dealt with previously.
2: Well, I think probably as a community, we are becoming a little more aware of the fact that when we get phone calls from people whom we don't know, best to just hang up and say, thanks very much for that information. Have a great day.
3: Yeah,
2: goodbye.
3: And exactly.
4: Call back someone you know. It's the same when a bank, if a bank was to call you, it's the exact same thing. If you're really a bit funny about it, hang up, call the phone.

0: phone number that you know, and go back through the process.
1: Okay, now Will has come in this morning with some very interesting information, and I expected you to bring a whole lot of documentation, but documentation doesn't appear to exist anymore. You bring in this little phone and say...
2: I was going to bring my iPad in so I can read it better.
1: All right, now there have been some reforms which are coming in very soon when it comes to auctions. Now, Ray White has developed a reputation here in Ballarat as being the auction specialist, so this is obviously something that's going to affect you directly. So are these government changes, and what can we expect to see?
2: Yeah, these are state government changes that are coming in as of the 1st of October. Now, we are still, unfortunately, this has been, in our opinion, and Ray White's been, has been rushed a little bit. Like, they are still refining the finer details of the legislation and what it all means. But effectively, as of the 1st of October, if you are conducting an auction, expressions of interest, or anything that would be deemed a timed sale, you must declare the vendor's reserve price a minimum of 7 days before the auction or the closing of that expression of interest period.
1: Now, this has not been the case in the past. We turn up at an auction, we really have no idea what the reserve price is.
2: Yes.
1: You are now going to be required to tell us.
2: Yes, yeah, so we're just working through... Yes, that's right. So currently what happens is we would meet with the owner usually on the Friday afternoon before the auction or Saturday morning, go through the information with them, discuss where they set the reserve. They will then set it. We record that, and then we go out and call the auction. And then the public do not know where that reserve is until such time as we've announced it on the market after some bidding, or we've negotiated and said, "Look, ladies and gentlemen, we're on the market. We're selling." Now we've got to get. There's going to be a prescribed form that agents will have to fill out, recommend a reserve, give the owners all the data from the campaign, send it off, have the owners and tell us their reserve, and then we've got to then update all the internet portals or any kind of marketing material that will show a price. We need to then show the reserve price.
1: Is it a good idea?
2: I think it's a good idea in the terms of that it's going to stop the cowboy agents underquoting. I reckon that's going to be one, because it's going to be very transparent for the market as well. So buyers know exactly what the owners are wanting 7 days out, and then can make their decisions there. So I think from that point of view, I think it's fantastic idea and everything. One thing that is, I think, a little bit constrained is sometimes throughout a campaign, you'll have an owner. So just for example, so let's work back. Auction is, say if auction's next Saturday. We've got an auction coming up next Saturday. Yesterday, we would have had to get, because it's got to be 7 clear days. So on the Friday week before, we would have to get instructions, put the reserve online at 800,000. Just for example.
1: Okay.
2: And that goes on. That would have been updated yesterday afternoon. Sometimes, owners, circumstances change for owners, and they say, geez, you know what? We actually really need to move. We want to adjust our reserve next week, let's say on Wednesday or Thursday, to 750, for example.
1: Can they do that?
2: No. Well, they can, but we can't then conduct the auction on the Saturday. We've got to then start the 7 days again.
1: So therefore, there's got to be 7 clear days
2: so that the
1: general public know exactly what the reserve price is.
2: Except on auction day. Once the auction's being started, so as soon as I say good morning, ladies and gentlemen, at that point in time, the owners can adjust their reserve.
1: Good morning, ladies and gentlemen. Excuse me, I've just been tapped on the shoulder.
2: So there's still a bit of detail to work out in consumer affairs and the ROV and the legislation. And Ray White, like, we had a principal session on Wednesday and they're working through the legislation, our corporate team. And I think from what I can gather, we are like the Ray White Victorian corporate team are way ahead of the game compared to other brands and our competitors. They're providing us information, how it should work, this is what you should do. And even now we're taking the sales team down to a session in Werribee on Monday morning to go through it all.
1: So it's obviously something that you are taking very seriously in your office to make sure that you are up to date. Whether there's some other changes coming as well.
2: There is. So since about July 2018, I think it was, we've had to have what's called a statement of information up online at our open homes, which shows the three comparable properties that we've used to determine our appraisal price and show the asking price. That's been changed to what's called a property price statement.
1: Okay, so tell me about this.
2: It's very similar, but it's going to have more detail in terms of it's. You've got to even to a point where if you can find it, you need to show how big the house actually was. Was the house 100 square meters, 150 square meters? Is the sales that we're comparing it to similar? Land, like all the kind of key, it's just going to be a bit more detailed. So it's going to be a little more admin work for us from when we get houses ready to sell and getting all the paperwork sorted. But it's just going to provide more data to the consumer when they're, you know, inspecting homes. And then we've got a display that it opens. All our signboards and brochures have got to have a QR code that go to it as well. So it's easily accessible to purchasers.
1: Now, another change that you mentioned to me just before we turned the microphones on this morning was that in the past, it may well be that I, when I sell my property, don't want the world to know exactly what I've sold it for, but I can't do that anymore.
2: That's right. You do come across people that, you know, just want to, you know, keep their business private, which is fair enough and understandable, and also buyers as well that they don't want to know what their, you know, friends or, you know, people what they paid for a house, and they've asked us to not disclose it, which we can do, and it comes up on the Porter's contact agent. However, even now, once the sale data gets released from the valuer general, generally about 90 days after the sale goes unconditional, it gets released anyway. But as of October 1, we have to disclose all prices with, I think it's within 24-48 hours of it going unconditional. So it has to be no price could be hidden now.
1: So is the 1st of October the date when all of these changes will come in?
2: Yeah, there's a bit of a grace period for a couple of these things where we've got, you know, 7 days, 14 days to get everything updated and changed over, but the legislation kicks off on the 1st of October.
1: I guess you'll give us some more information as we get closer to those dates. This is an interesting change. We've seen a fair few changes in your world over the last decade or so, particularly the residential tenancies area, and now it's coming into other areas as well. But I guess it's important from our point of view as consumers to be able to trust our agents and trust the process that we're all being treated fairly.
2: 100%. And that's what they're trying to do. They're trying to make it more transparent for buyers. And I think, and to stop the, as I said before, the cowboys, like there's, you know, there's some cowboy agents down there that give us all a bad name, and, you know, they might be quoting a property 1 to 1.1 and the owner actually really wants 1.3. Like, that's underquoting, and this will stop that.
1: Okay, this is Your Property every Saturday morning at this time, thanks to Ray White, Ballarat and Mortgage Choice. Back with more in just a moment.
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1: Here every Saturday morning at this time, thanks to Mortgage Choice and Ray White Ballarat. And from Mortgage Choice, Danielle Coltman is with us. We've already met her earlier this morning. But let's find out a little bit more about Mortgage Choice. Over the years, we've talked about why people ought to go to a mortgage broker rather than going directly to their lending authority. And you've explained to us, Danielle, and Stephen has explained to us as well, exactly what it is that you do when you get together with your clients. But I imagine in the background there's a fair bit of paperwork that you need to do, a fair bit of discussion that you need to do with banks and conveyances and all that sort of thing. So I thought perhaps today we might probe a little bit more closely into how Mortgage Choice actually works. Because most of what we see is what you do on the surface, where the public can see what you're doing, but there's a stack of stuff that you do in the background as well.
0: Yeah, and I think the stuff that we often don't talk about on radio and the stuff that we do behind the scenes, whether it's during the application or after settlement, is kind of the stuff that gives us our value. I think that's the key difference here between going directly to a bank or seeing a broker.
1: Okay, so why then should we not just go to the lender? We know who the lenders are. They're the major banks, and they're some of the major banks that we know, the big four or the big five, and then there's another four or five or six or something, yeah, other banks tucked away which are smaller. So what's the advantage of coming to a mortgage broker?
0: Yeah, so the number one advantage is obviously we always talk about, we sit down with you, we go through your money in, your money out, what's left over. But after we have that conversation, you go away. We actually fully break it down. So we'll sit there and do what is a little bit menial, but go through your bank statements kind of line by line and work out what you're spending and align that to a lender that has a similar expectation of lending. So then we go through, and we get pretty good at knowing lender policy, but we've got 35 lenders that have all different types of policies, and we find, I guess, the shoe that fits you. So, you know, are you a single parent family, or do you have, you know, government support income? Are you self-employed? Are you in a company? All those different things we go through and go, right, well, we need to find this for you. We find that product, we align that product, and then on top of that, we can go back to quite a number of our banks and say, look, you're offering this interest rate, which we call a carded rate. That's what's advertised online. But we actually think this client's got a lot of value and they'll be with you for quite some years. We want a better rate. So we get to negotiate with the bank a little bit there and try and get a better rate for
1: And how
0: lot
1: do
0: of
1: they
0: clients.
1: Respond to that when you ring up and say, We want a better rate.
0: There's a bit of a process to it. So it is a bit of back and forward, but we have to provide a little bit of data with it. So, you know, the loan size, the percentage of lending to the property, the client profile, kind of, you know, we try and put up the lowest risk kind of profile for this client as possible. Sometimes there's a bit of back and forward. Sometimes the banks will just say no, and then we can go back to our business development managers from each of the banks, kind of our sales reps essentially, and say, look, we've got this client, your rate's really not great. We'd love to place them with you because, for example, in Ballarat, they might want branch access. So we're really lucky. We've got quite a few banks still in Ballarat. A lot of towns don't, but, you know, they really want branch access and we think they're a good fit for you. Can we do something? But that conversation too that we have up front there is also the conversation we have after settlement. So it's that maintenance of your home loan. So once we put you in a loan, we just don't set and forget. Usually every 6 to 12 months, we'll sit there and we'll look at them all. You won't always hear from us, but occasionally you might get an email saying, hey, look, we don't think the bank's doing best by you here. Do you want to have a chat about a refinance? Or you might get an email, which is, you know, a great response saying, hey, we've called the bank. Your rate was pretty average. And they've come to the party and given you a slightly better rate. Are you happy with this? Or are there any other changes you want made? So it's all those little bits and pieces that are moving behind the scenes that I guess we do, that if you were to just walk into a bank, and yes, you might get that same. If you want a bank with CBA, that's great. You can tell us that and we'll put you with CBA. But it's that aftercare that you actually don't get in branch because they don't want to cut their own margins. We do.
1: Well, I can imagine that if I were to walk into the bank with whom I work and say, look, I'm not very happy with the interest rate that you're offering, they'd probably say, well, that's the best we can do.
0: Yes.
1: Whereas you find that you're in the position maybe of saying, well, what about this? What about this? What about this? Can we change a few things here?
0: Yeah, so if you were to walk into the branch and say, look, I don't really love my rate, generally they won't do much. If you walked into the branch and said, hey, I've been dealing with a broker, and sometimes these are conversations we're just happy to give to people, to give them the ammunition for now. If you walked in and said, hey, I've been talking to Danielle at Mortgage Choice, we've had a bit of a chat about my loan, she's able to offer me this. Sometimes they will come to the party and give you a bit more discount because they know that you've actually been making reasonable inquiry and having discussions about your loan and your product, and you know, you've got that little bit of data backing there.
1: Now, you mentioned that you have something, what, over 30 lending people on your panel.
0: Yep.
1: So obviously we don't know who those 30 people are. We might be able to mention 3, 4, 5, perhaps even 6 of the major banks or lending authorities.
0: Yeah.
1: So are there differences, major differences between number 30 and number 29 that we don't even know about?
0: Yeah, absolutely. So they've all got those really specific policies. So they range from what you call the major banks to, and it kind of cuts wording quite quickly, to second tier lenders, which are the likes of Macquarie and ING, UBank, like banks that people have heard of, right through to specialty lenders that might, you know, have products for people that have got poor credit rating or really complex self-employed structures. But like I said before, we're really lucky in Ballarat. So we've got Bank Australia branch and a People's First branch in Ballarat, as well as our majors. We actually have them on our panel as well. We've got Bendigo Bank. So basically everything that we've got a branch here and an offering for, we can look at too as a broker. And some people have great relationships with the banks and we would never want to take that away from them, but quite often people will get 5 or 10 years in and the person that they dealt with that they've loved forever and has been really good to them has left. That doesn't mean that we can't, you know, service their loan, and if they want to stay with that lender, we can absolutely do that, but we have the ability to be able to take that loan on, kind of rewrite it under us and be able to maintain and manage that for them in the sense that their potential old banker used to. Because I think whilst we still have branches, we have lost a lot of that I guess the community out of the bank where you walk in, and there are, we do still have some staff, but you know, we used to be able to walk in, sit down with someone and they knew your name. That is changing in every business. And that's what I guess we have to offer as a broker. We are the person and the person doesn't go away. But it's just a corporate facing issue that is in a lot of businesses at the minute. You just seem to be getting less and less person, and I guess that's what we don't want to take away, is the personable aspect.
1: How easy is it to change from one lender to another? For example, does it take a lot of time? Is there a lot of paperwork, and does it cost any money?
0: Right. So the money is the bank application fee, so we wouldn't charge. The only things that we charge for are incredibly complex commercial deals, bridging finance if there's no loan at the end of it, because we don't get paid because there's no loan. And if it's a complex construction, we might charge a small fee. And and the other one is reverse mortgages. Other than that, we don't charge a fee, so it's only in those complex structures where we'd look to charge something. Other than that, we get paid from the bank, so the only other cost to you is the bank application fees. Most lenders, it will come in under $1,000 to switch, but as part of the process of what we do is we do what's called a loan cost comparison. So we say, this is your loan at the moment. If we switch you over the next 12 months, 2 years, 3 years, 4 years, this is the net savings that you will have post-switching. So we do look at all that for you.
1: So it's obviously that obvious that people need to come and have a chat with you. How do we contact you at Mortgage Choice?
0: Yeah, so you can pop in 125 Albert Street, Ballarat Central, on the web, mortgagechoice.com.au/Stephen.Britton, or give us a buzz, 5379-9261.
1: Now, Will, this morning I noticed that you have come in wearing a top, which is the Dunstown Football Netball Club. Do you play? Are you playing in the grand final today?
2: No, definitely not. I only got to run out 5 minutes, Frank.
1: So what's your connection, or did they just give you that free?
2: No, definitely not. Today, my wife Carly's she coaches and plays in the C grade team, and they're playing in the grand final today. So shout out and good luck to the team, C grade girls. But also Holly, who's one of our property management assistants, and Mary Kate, who works in the Integra team, are playing in the D grade netball grand final as well. So good luck to them.
1: And it's interesting that Dunstown and Dalesford are playing in the grand final in the footy.
2: Yes, the seniors are. So if they get up, it'll probably be a big night at Dunstown, I reckon.
1: Well, Dalesford have won a couple of times in the last few years, but I think Dunstown haven't won for something like 25 years.
2: Yeah, it's been a long time, yeah.
1: Well,
2: so good luck to everyone.
1: We wish all of those people who are running out on the field this afternoon with any kind of sport all the best. Hope it works out well for you. And to Will Munro and Danielle Kotman, who've come in this morning to chat, thank you for coming in. We'll be back with your property again next Saturday morning, just after the 8:30 news. 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To you both, thanks for coming and see you next time.
2: Thank you.
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13: Good morning, I'm James Royce. Police have spent the night carrying out welfare checks following the latest outage to Impact Optus. Yesterday's 76-minute disruption struck parts of the southeastern states and also the Northern Territory, while more than 40 calls in Victoria couldn't connect to 000. Donald Trump has joined former US presidents at a memorial marking 25 years since September 11, saying, "We will always remember the close to 3,000 lives that we lost.
14: We will cherish their beautiful memories, and we will protect this country and its freedoms for every future generation."
13: Small businesses are warning they're being pushed to the brink, with a survey finding one in three owners have seriously considered shutting up shop in the past year. Their top concerns are high power bills, supply costs and red tape. There are calls for Aaron Patterson to receive better treatment behind bars, with an inmates lobby group demanding the triple murderer be given access to counselling, claiming her solitary confinement is akin to torture. And Labor's plan to increase the tax on international flights appears set to be blocked after the Greens joined the Coalition and One Nation in opposing the $10 increase to the passenger movement charge.
12: Metrol. Better service, better advice, better building solutions.
13: Frio coach Justin Longmuir says the job's not done yet after his Dockers held off Geelong in last night's semi-final in Perth. The 14-point win sets up a preliminary final showdown with the Swans in Sydney next week, while Cats coach Chris Scott says the match summed up his side's season.
15: A lot of things went wrong. We found ourselves behind the eight ball at various times and found a way to hang in and give ourselves a chance. So really, that's kind of the thing that I'd like to focus on.
13: And Hawthorn awaits the winner of tonight's other semi-final between Brisbane and Adelaide. Lions coach Chris Fagan not buying into suggestions his side will necessarily respond to last week's thumping by the Swans.
16: "Just because we've done it in the past doesn't guarantee that it's going to happen tomorrow. We need to turn up ready to go. It's all about action. It's not about talk."
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18: Aldi, good difference.
21: Ballarat Airport Shuttle Bus, departing Ballarat up to 11 times a day, 7 days a week. They'll transport you to and from Melbourne Airport. 3BA weather.
1: Here in Ballarat today, we're reaching for 18 degrees, fine, mostly sunny. Then tomorrow, partly cloudy with some showers increasing and 20. On Monday, shower or two with 16, and for Tuesday, shower or two and a cooler 11. Currently here in the city, it's 13 degrees.
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3BA 102.3, Ballarat's best music variety with Sophie Alix-Bexter and Murder on the Dance Floor. And before that, we had ABBA and Take a Chance on Me. It's 11 past nine, making our way into what is looking like a good-looking Saturday morning. What a great day we had in Ballarat yesterday. Maybe it will begin to go downhill a little because tomorrow they're talking about some showers increasing, but it should continue fine through most of the weekend. But by Tuesday, dropping back to just 11 degrees, so some cooler weather. I'm here through until 12. Hope I can have your company with more of Ballarat's best music variety. Here are The Cause and Runaway at 3BA.

0: right, home of the classic hits, 3BA 102.3. There's U2 where the streets have no name. Also The Cause and Runaway. It's 20 past nine. Maybe you need to run away. Well, hopefully not until 12 because I'm here. Hope I can have your company on this good-looking Saturday morning here in Ballarat. And it will continue to be a good-looking weekend, but maybe tomorrow afternoon, if you're a country music fan, this could well be the spot for you. The local branch of the Country Music Association of Victoria are having their monthly get-together at the Ballarat North Sports Club tomorrow from 12:30 through until 5:30. A full afternoon of great country music with their special guest, Cash Backman, who'll be turning up. Now, he's been there before, is very popular, so if you're a country music fan, this is a spot to be. 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
3: 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It's bending back. It's through!
1: Bill from Wenderee slots it every time. You know, unless you ask his mates. VT's most accurate kick is back for 20. Lots it every time. You know, unless you ask his mates. VT's most accurate kick is

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Let's Seal and his Kiss from a Rose at 3BA 102.3. Also that great song from the movie Grease, You're the One That I Want, with Olivia Newton-John and John Travolta. 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

0: Emirates, home of the classic hits, 3BA 102.3, Creedence Clearwater Revival. I heard it through the grapevine. In before that, Lionel Richie and All Night Long. Good morning, this is Frank Clark. I'm here all morning long. Hope I can have your company on this good-looking day here in Ballarat. Just a bit of a wispy cloud up there in our blue sky. We're reaching for 18 degrees. Then tomorrow, partly cloudy with maybe some showers, increasing with 20. Monday, a shower or two with 16. And for Tuesday, a shower or two and a cooler 11 degrees. Currently here in the city, it is 15 degrees. Ideal day for the Ballarat Farmers Market. Back where it usually is, on the shores of Lake Wendouree. They'll be there through until 1 this afternoon.
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Back tomorrow morning from 7 with This Week in Music. He has a reason for every song he plays. There's September from Earth, Wind and Fire. Also, Stevie Wonder, I Just Call to Say I Love You. We'll check the latest national news at 10 this morning. I'm here through until midday. Hope I can have your company. And where football is well and truly in the news, I guess the Geelong fans are not all that happy with the result last night. But the Footy and Friends podcast brings together former AFL players Dil Buckley, Brett Delilio and Mick Barlow for plenty of big opinions, banter and stories from the footy finals. It's the fun side of the game from three mates who've played it, lived it and still can't talking about it. 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
2: Good morning, I'm James Royce. Australia's neo-Nazi movement says it would back a future One Nation government if the High Court overturns a ban on its proposed White Australia Party. Leader Thomas Sewell says his movement could help Pauline Hanson become PM. Optus is investigating the cause of its latest outage that has affected the southeastern states and Northern Territory. Yesterday's 76-minute disruption prevented 41 calls to 000 from getting through in Victoria alone. Police there have spent the night carrying out welfare checks. Police have arrested a teenager over last week's shooting death of Sydney Sparky Joshua McDonald. They allege the 18-year-old was operating a drone that they've linked to their murder investigation. And Donald Trump has used the 25th anniversary of the September 11 attacks to pay tribute to the almost 3,000 lives that were lost, including those on board United Airlines Flight 93, who fought back against the terrorists.
3: A brave flight attendant boiled water to fight back. A loving father from New Jersey, Todd Beamer, asked a telephone operator in Illinois to join him in the Lord's Prayer. And then he said his last words, "Let's roll."
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2: Well, it was Wharfie time again in the West, with the Dockers recovering from last week's qualifying final loss to Hawthorn, downing the Cats by 14 points. Coach Justin Longmuir says there's little doubt the Frio crowd was a factor in last night's results.
4: Yeah, they're into the game from the first bounce and it's intimidating for the opposition, clearly.
2: While Cats coach Chris Scott is now talking up the Dockers' chances of going all the way.
5: You know, I sort of had a feeling going into the game that the winner of this game would have a really good chance. And I'm probably more confident of that now.
2: And Brisbane coach Chris Fagan has shut down a reporter who suggested Hugh McGluggage should be dropped for tonight's semi-final against the Crows after a quiet showing in the loss to Sydney.
6: He's actually a champion and he'd been out for about 6 weeks. So we'll give him that go.
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8: Here at Ballarat today, we're reaching for a top of 18 degrees. The weather is looking just great. That's the kind of day we always have here in Ballarat. And in the city, partly cloudy tomorrow with showers increasing in 20. Monday, a shower or two with 16. And for Tuesday, a shower or two with a top of 11. Currently in the city, it's 15 degrees.
1: 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Finish early Friday the 18th for the Sportsbet Gold Nugget, featuring Yum Cha by Roy Hammond. Gamble responsibly. Ballarat's own 3BA is